don't even acknowledge God. And Jesus says, listen, if you don't acknowledge me before men, I'm not going to acknowledge you. So this verse in verse 3 would be very applicable. You got to love God. Now, of course, this is a, I'm not sure the descriptive word, but to be intimately known of God, he knows everybody. You get that. But to be like Abraham, who was called a friend of God, to be like David, to be called a man after God's own heart, that's intimate knowledge because of their love for God, and God loves them as well, and he loves us as well. Brother Sam says this, I think it was John Glenn, he would not launch unless that lady checked the NASA numbers, and that's how important that she was. Now, again, in that era when there was segregation, normally they wouldn't give her the time of day. But because of her knowledge, she jetted to the top because she was vitally important. Didn't matter what the color of her skin was. And that was kind of the, you know, the beginning of the downhill slide of those issues that have held us apart. Sister Nettie says, amen, brother. Thank you for that. We'll put you in the amen corner. All right, Brother Kirk, I'm trying to make an executive decision here because he's going to go into what he really wants to talk about. Brother Darwin says this, it's God who gives man knowledge. That's why we should ask him. In fact, that's what James says, isn't it? If any lack wisdom, let him ask of God, who giveth liberally, giveth to all men liberally. And the King James Version says, upbraideth not. That means he doesn't get on to you. He doesn't hold against you your life or what you've done in the past. He wants you to have a knowledge of God's Word. Is the Bible understandable? Well, the answer to that is yes, absolutely yes. But you have to have a dedication to read it, to understand it. You can't just read a line or two, a verse or two, and say, oh, I don't know, I don't get that. I don't quite understand it. And set it aside, and that's it. And sadly, that's what a lot of people do, isn't it? You know, any job that's worth doing, you stick with it. We don't get paid direct dividends. Well, that's actually not true, but just follow with me. We don't get paid money to read the Bible. Perhaps if we did, there would be a lot more people reading the Bible. But wouldn't that be a sad state of affairs? But any job, who's going to quit the job on the first day? I know that there's some people that do because they don't like it. It wasn't what they thought. But most of us, you're in it to win it, as they say. You go into a new job, you may not understand everything, you may not know anything, but you try to latch on to a friend to help guide you along the way. And next thing you know, the next 3 months, the next 6 months, the next year, you know your rope, you know the ropes pretty well, and you know your way around the job, and it's okay. Why would we do the Bible that way? And yet I can assure you there are a lot of people that do just that, read a little bit of the Bible and say, I just don't get it. I can't read it. I'll just let the preacher explain. I'll let the pastor explain it. How about that? Again, Brother Carlos, if you missed his lesson last night, one of the things, and this impressed Brother Kirk as well, that he talked about was these in Catholicism, they basically don't want you to read the Bible. They want you to listen to the priest, to the cardinal, to the pope. Don't read the Bible. You don't have to. You don't have the knowledge to do it. And that's very far removed. Was it not the Apostle Paul that told Timothy to study, to show thyself approved unto God? A workman, somebody who's working and delving into it and studying, that's not ashamed, rightly dividing
the word of truth. You're putting the proper perspective of each verse in the order that it ought to be in. Study to show yourself approved unto God. And for those religions that say, don't read the Bible. Oh, it's too complicated for you. I've got more knowledge than you because I'm the preacher, the pastor, the reverend, the father, the cardinal, whatever. I have much more knowledge. Don't bother yourself. We'll talk about it on Sunday. Well, that's keenly against God's word that tells us to study to show ourselves approved unto God. Speaking of Brother Carlos here, he says, I'm going to say what a dear brother used to say, I will never be greater than my Lord. What we teach is knowledge that we borrowed from our Lord himself. And you're exactly right about that. Just think about if we didn't have the Bible, which, by the way, that's the reason they had the Holy Spirit in the first century. They didn't have the printed word. They needed something extra to help them bridge the gap until these printed letters and all of that was put together. What if we didn't have the Bible today? What if we lived in somewhere like North Korea, in China? I told you when my very first overseas trip to Malaysia that I wanted a Bible that was in the Malay tongue. And the preacher took me to a certain bookstore and he told me, he said, now you don't say a word. Don't look around, don't do anything, just let me handle it. And he asked him, Brother Theophilus knew the owner. He said, hey, have you got one of those good books left? The good book. He said, oh, yeah, I've got some here under the counter. Just give me a minute till a couple of these people walk out. And it had to be very hush-hush because Malaysia is a Muslim country, you see. And this bookstore owner couldn't be seen to be selling and handing out Bibles. That would not be good. I don't know how many Bibles I have. How many Bibles do you have? And yet there's a lot of people across the world that don't even have the ability to even get a Bible. I sent a Bible to a brother in Pakistan for his daughter, in fact, because she was going to the only school other than a Muslim school there was a Catholic school, and she had to have a certain Bible. And so I got it for her and got it sent. Right now, I'm not liking Amazon too well. They're on my off list, but at that time, they were on my own list because I was actually able to order and get it into Pakistan, and they got it. I was shocked. But he himself didn't have the ability to get the Bible. I had to have it shipped in. And thank God we've got the Bible so that we can learn and understand these things and know these things. All right, we've got to go. We're going to stop there because the Apostle Paul is going to get into really the crux of what he's going to talk about in this chapter, and that is eating meat sacrificed to idols. Again, for those of you here in the United States and in Europe, you might roll your eyes and say, well, what does that mean? But there's our brothers and sisters in many countries have to deal with this every single day. And we're going to talk about it, Lord willing, coming up tomorrow. Don't forget, Brother Simon will be coming up at the bottom of the hour, and then Brother David, and then Ignite the Nations. Stay tuned to Ignite Radio. Much more to come. We'll see you again, Lord willing, tomorrow at this same time. And until we meet again, I pray God's richest blessings on each and every one of you. Oh, let me say hello to Sister Rose. She's checking in late before I get out of here. You know we love and appreciate you very much, Sister Rose, and it's good to have you. Sorry you're a little late as well, but we'll catch you next time. All right. Again, we'll see you tomorrow. And a great song, There Shall Be Showers of Blessings, right here on Ignite Radio.

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1: All right, everybody. Thunderkirk reporting live here from our Ignite remote studio in North Bellingham here. And boy, what a great study by our good friend, Brother Paul. I'm going to be honest with you. I just sent to Paul a message. I just said, you know, I just end whenever you want. Look, if Brother Paul wanted to stick around for another 10 minutes even further, that's okay. I'm gonna tell you. That was just a really good one, and amen to that. Amen to that. Well, coming up here, Igniters, in about 17 minutes, we'll check in with our good friend, Brother Simon. Brother Simon's going to be here, and Brother Simon back to work today, at least that he was supposed to be back to work today, back at the bank. So we will see, we'll find out, number one, what condition actually he's in after he has his knee problem. I forgot, I should have had Brother Paul to stick him on the prayer list, but Brother Simon would have been done anyways, and so I should have put him, asked him for yesterday, so we'll check in with Brother Simon, see what he is up to here on Ignite Radio, and away we be able to go. And although his message yesterday or last night, part of Ignite Philippines, the Bible verses, I tell you, he is going to do a follow-up. So Sister TL and some of the other ones that caught him last night with that series, the One True Church versus Denominationalism, you know, he talked about the Lutheran Church last night. Last week he talked about the One True Church versus the RCC. And so we will find out. He's got something. So he's going to go through the series, and then he's going to come back and do a few Q&As in regards for that. So that's what he's going to do. So we'll see, Igniters. But yeah, coming up here in about 15, it's going to be our good friend, good brother, Brother Simon. And we definitely 100% look forward to him. So keep it locked in here, Igniters, and don't touch that dial at all. Okay. Let's go ahead, Igniters, and to get into a wee bit of music here on Ignite Radio, and we'll go ahead and kick it off. Here's a song by Sam Robinson, "Oh Love That Will Never Let Me Go," and we'll follow that up with the song by Keith McKay, "Come the Fount of Every Blessing," here on Ignite Radio. Thunderkirk reporting. Hope all of you are having yourself a good morning, a good afternoon, a good evening, regardless of wherever you are around the world. We're blessed each one of you has stayed connected here to Ignite Radio.

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0: All right, everybody, good morning, good afternoon, and good evening to all of you igniters, regardless of wherever you are around the world. We are so blessed that each one of you has stayed connected here to Ignite Radio. Thunderkirk reporting, and good to have each one of you here with us here on Ignite Radio. As we get ready, igniters, oh boy, we got a good one here with our good friend, good brother, Simon here on Ignite Radio. And very, very excited to have our good friend with us here, and glad to have all of you here with us here on Ignite Radio as we get ready to kick off our wonderful, wonderful programming here on Ignite Radio. And amen to that, igniters. Amen to that. So, we got a good one, igniters. We got ourselves a real, real good one here, and really, really excited, to say the least, in regards for that. And so, we just, really want to get into this one. So, I'm going to let, Brother Simon, he is, wants to talk about character today, igniters. And so that's the wonderful thing. I don't know where what he just said. He says, Brother Kirk, can you let him know we're going to talk about like a little about character? And I'm like, okay, I get the idea. Well, let's do a little thing with character today, and we'll see where that's gonna be able to pan out. So amen to that. Before igniters, we go ahead and to get started with that, igniters, let's go ahead and to find out who's out there, igniters, here on Ignite Radio, and let's get ready. First and foremost, igniters, like to give a shout out, hailing all the way from North Seattle, is none other than our good friend, good sister TL is with us here on Ignite Radio. So greetings to you. Good afternoon to you, sister, and glad to have you here with us here on Ignite Radio. As Brother Simon, she's already sent in three hearts already and says, greetings, Brother Simon. And so amen to that. Amen. Good to be able to have you with us here on Ignite Radio. And always a pleasure. Always a pleasure to have you here with us here on Ignite Radio. Amen. Amen. I tell you. What else do we that we got here, igniters? We got several people that are listening in from elsewhere. So regardless of wherever you are around the world, hey, we are blessed that each one of you has stayed connected here to Ignite Radio. And amen, amen. So there you go. I know we got some of them that are listening elsewhere. I think Sister Brenda was around from Ohio. And I did see Brother Paul in, although he might have went to, maybe got a little munchies there. But nevertheless, igniters, we're glad to have each one of you here with us here on Ignite Radio. So without further ado, let's go ahead, igniters, and to check in with our good friend, Brother Simon. We got two green lights, Brother Simon. Glad to see that you survived. Key word is survived the day. So go ahead, Brother Simon. We got you. Two green lights, and it's all yours.
1: 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My name is Simon. We are so thankful for our listener to listen Ignite Radio program. This is the Christian broadcast. We provide the Bible study, Sunday worship. We also share the gospel songs with our listeners. And today we are going to study the Bible through this Ignite Radio program. When we study the Bible, I do encourage my listeners, you can prepare the Bible with you. Especially when I read the scripture, I hope that you also read it with me. And you can use the version whatever you like. And normally I will use a New King James Version. And sometimes I also will use a New International Bible Version to quote some of the biblical scriptures. And today we are going to study the topic about the character of our Savior, Jesus Christ. All of us understand that the Heavenly Father sent His Son, Jesus Christ, into this world. And through Him, sinners can return to God if they obey Him. And we know that our Lord has many, many different characters, especially when He lived on this earth. We can read about His story. We can see how He ministered the Word of God to the people. But through His Word, we learn about different characters. Especially, let me quote the scripture first. John chapter 3, verses 16 to 17. For God so loved the world that He gave His only begotten Son, that whoever believed in Him should not perish, but have everlasting life. For God did not send His Son into the world to condemn the world, but that the world through Him might be saved. From these scriptures, we learn that God is love. He sacrificed His only Son for sinners. Plus, when Jesus was on the earth, and then we know that how He loved us. And today, we are going to discuss about some character Jesus did, and we can learn from Him. Now, we know that our Heavenly Father sent His Son, Jesus Christ, to this world to save the sinners. He did not come to the world to be served from human being. He came to serve us. When He was on the earth, we can see that how He showed His love to His Father and how He showed His love to mankind. Especially from John chapter 5, verse 30, we can see that our Lord Jesus Christ, let me read this scripture. John chapter 5, verse 30. I can of myself do nothing. As I hear, I judge. And my judgment is righteousness. Because I do not seek my own will, but the will of the Father who sent me. So you can see that our Lord Jesus Christ was sent to this world, and He came to do the word of God. He followed the Heavenly Father's command to come to this world. And also, chapter 6, verse 38, and then let me quote this one. For I have come down from heaven, not to do my own will, but the will of Him who sent me. So, we can see that Jesus showed His love to the Heavenly Father through what? He came to obey the Heavenly Father's word. He came to seek the Father's will, not His own will. You can see that this is His job or His task. Mark chapter 14, verse 36. And for example, when He was ready to be arrested by His enemy, they planned to put Him on the cross. But before that, and then He went to the mountain, and then He prayed. He left His apostle at the foot of the mountain. Okay, and Jesus said that, Abba, Father, all things are possible for You. take this cup away from me. Never deathless, not what I will, but what you will. So that basically, our Lord Jesus Christ came to this world. He came to do the Heavenly Father will, not the Father his own will. And also, John chapter 14, verse 31, and he said this way, "But that the world may know that I love the Father, and as the Father gave me commandment, so I do." Now, we can see that Jesus showed his love to the Heavenly Father through the obedience. He came to seek the will of the Father. He did not come to seek his own will. The other test is, Jesus came to this world to show his love towards mankind. Christ showed his love first by coming to the earth from heaven. If you read the book of Philippians, chapter 2, verses 5 to 8, and then you see that in the beginning, he was with the Father in heaven. But because he came to this world and become, he lowered down his position. In the beginning, he is with the Father in heaven. His position is the same as the Father. Okay? But when he came down to the earth, he need to lower down his level or his position. And just like a human being, he became one of the human beings on this earth because he need to show his obedience to the Father. And also, the Father has a plan for him on this earth. He came to this world to die on the cross. And that's the reason he gave up his heavenly position and came down to the earth. And John chapter 15 verse 13, John said this way, "Greater love has no one than this, than to lay down one's life for his friends." Paul said that from the Romans chapter 5 verses 6 to 8, and he said that Christ died for the ungodly, and he died for us, even when we were still in our sins. Let me ask my listener, who are you willing to die for? Are you willing to die for bad people, or are you willing to die for good people? Of course, everyone will say the same answer. We will die for good people. We will not die for bad people. No. Our Lord Jesus Christ spent 3 years on the earth to minister the word of God. Of course, he had been on the earth for 33 years. Okay, but when he began to preach the word of God, he only spent 3 years. So he spent 3 years to try to promote the word of God to everyone. He did not only love all the people, but he also set up the many examples for us to learn. And that's the reason today, through this Ignite radio program, I would like to point out several characters of our Lord Jesus Christ. Of course, Jesus has many good characters a Christian should learn from him. But today, I would like to share three characters. I really appreciate them a lot in my life. The first character is compassionate or compassion. The second point is humble. And then the third one is obedient. The word compassion. It's not just a show the pity or a sympathy. It needs to be accompanied by a desire to help change things. Jesus took the action to show his compassion to the needy. Now, sometimes when you walk in the street, you see a beggar who begs for money. Sometimes we feel that it's so pity because he is a homeless person, and every day he needs to struggle to get the money from the people. When he did not get enough money from the people, then he will start hungry. So sometimes we feel pity about this kind of people. But if we show pity to these people, do we show any action to these people, such as give them the money or give them the food to eat? Now, our Lord Jesus Christ, he did not only show compassion to the people, but his compassion also moved him to do something. Especially from the book of Matthew chapter 14, verse 14. Let me read this one, okay? Matthew chapter 14, verse 14. Okay, here, Jesus performed a miracle. He feed more than 5,000 people with only little food, you can say that. He just only prepared some loaves of bread and then some fish to feed 5,000 people. These people, now, the Bible said that 5,000, but actually, this talk about the men. If you count the children and the women, probably they have around 10,000 try to listen to the Lord Jesus' teaching. When Jesus saw them, they follow him, they sit down and listen to him, he felt sorry about these people. Because it looked like that some of them were hungry too. Jesus was moved with the compassion by suffering of others that he healed a large crowd who came to him. Especially some of them also are sick too. Especially verse 14. Let me read this one. And when Jesus went out, he saw a great multitude, and he was moved with compassion for them and healed their sick. You can see that those people, some of them are healthy and some of them are not. And especially those who were sick, and then they came to listen to Jesus because they hope that Jesus can do something to them. And that's the reason they came to listen to Jesus. But when Jesus saw them, they were sick, and he felt sorry about these people. Not only that he felt sorry about these people, it because of their sickness, it moved Jesus to do something. That's the reason he performed the miracle to heal these people. And then later on, he also asked his student, his apostle, what do you have? Because these people listen to him for a while and they are hungry. So Jesus asked them, bring what you have. We know that from this story, they have 5 loaves of bread and 2 fish. They bring them to Jesus, and then Jesus performed the miracle and let them sit down, and then asked his apostle to pass the food to these people. Can you imagine that? Jesus used a little food and feed more than 5,000 people at that time. And also, he healed them. Do you remember the Jesus' friend, Nazareth. Of course, Lazarus' sister, Martha and Mary. They were Jesus' good friends. And one day, Jesus heard about Lazarus was sick. And then people tried to ask Jesus to come to see your friend, Nazareth. And he did not come right away. And later on, Lazarus died. And at the end, Jesus went to see Mary, Martha. And he knew that Lazarus was buried in the tomb. And a lot of them were weeping for Lazarus. Probably the Lazarus and Martha and Mary have a good relationship with some of the friends. And that's the reason those people knew that Lazarus passed away. And then they wept for him. And when Jesus came, and then he saw the crowd, they were weeping. And what did he do? He also wept with them too. Now let me read John chapter 11. John chapter 11, verses 33 to 35. Let me read it from the New King James Version. Now, maybe I start from the verse 32. Mary came where Jesus was. Okay. Then, when Mary came where Jesus was and saw him, she fell down at his feet, saying to him, "Lord, if you had been here, my brother would not have died." Therefore, when Jesus saw her weeping, and the Jews who came with her weeping, he groaned in the spirit and was troubled. And he said, "Where have you laid him?" They said to him, "Lord, come and see." Jesus wept. Now, you can see that Jesus is God. But he also had the physical body when he was on the earth. And he also felt that, he cried. He cried for Lazarus who died. And he also cried for those who mourned for Nazareth. He also felt compassion. And that's the reason you can see that when he see the people who need help sometime, he felt compassion. When he felt compassion, and then he will take action and try to heal these people. So, as a Christian, sometimes when we see the people who need help, especially people who are begging for food, then if we can, we try to help them. I know sometimes people, they were not very old, and they beg for food. Maybe they hope with the drug. And sometimes I feel that I'm sorry to see this kind of people. If I feed them, what will happen? They will continue, maybe to take the drug. So sometimes, I don't know. It seems that it's a very hard to judge this kind of people. I will try my best, to maybe give them, a cup of coffee, maybe I give them a burger or buy some food for them. But if we can, try our best to help these people. Because one day, maybe we also need people to help us too. No matter what this kind of people background, if we can help them, we should try our best to do that. Let me also read another example from the Luke chapter 17. There's a parable, okay, from this story, Luke chapter 17, 11 to 19. It's not that we call the parable, but Jesus did something, miracle, for the lepers. People who got the leprosy. Okay, in the old time, people get this disease. Most of the time, they will die. And because in the old time, they did not have any drug to control it. Like the maybe the cancer in the old time. And people get cancer, they don't get any drug to heal it. And of course, now technology is so good, and we have the different kind of the drug to control or maybe to heal the cancer. But today, we also have the drug also can cure the people who get the leprosy. So, now from this passage, Jesus cleanses the 10 lepers. Let me read the 11, Luke chapter 17, 11 to 19. Now it happened, as he went to Jerusalem, that he passed through the midst of the Samaria and Galilee. Then, as he entered a certain village, there met him 10 men who were lepers, who stood afar off. And they lifted up their voices and said, "Jesus, Master, have mercy on us." So when he saw them, he said to them, "Go, show yourself to the priest." And so it was that as they went, they were cleansed. Now, one of them, when he saw that he was healed, returned and with a loud voice glorified God and fell down on his face at his feet, giving him thanks. And he was a Samaritan. So Jesus answered and said, "Were there not 10 cleansed? But where are the 9? Were there not any found who returned to give glory to God except this foreigner?" And he said to him, "Arise, go your way. Your faith has made you well." So from here, 10 lepers were healed by Jesus. Only one foreigner, Samaritan, returned and said with a loud voice, "Glorify God." I don't know about the rest of them, 9 of them, but it looked like that 9 of them came from maybe the Jewish background. They were healed by the Lord Jesus, but they did not come to glorify him, except this foreign person, Samaritan. But you know that Jews and Samaritans, they did not have a good relationship with each other. Especially when you read John chapter 4, and we learn that about Jesus went into the city of Samaria, and then he tried to get the water from a Samaritan woman. So you can see that when the woman talked to him, and she said that we did not have any relationship with the Jewish people. Why did you ask me to get the water? But you can see the some problem between the Samaritans and Jewish people. They don't like each other. Probably today, you can see that in Israel, the Israelites, they have the they have their own life. They do not like to mingle with the Palestine, and that's the reason they always had the conflict between each other. I know that for God loved the world, he sent his son Jesus Christ to this world to redeem not only the Jewish peoples. Jesus Christ came to the world to redeem all sinners. All people are sinners. So that means Jesus did not just come to heal the Samaritan people. He healed everyone when they need help. Contrary, when you read the Matthew chapter 12 verses 38. The scribes, the Pharisees, wanted to kill Jesus, but they also want to see the miracle from Jesus. But Jesus did not show them any miracle. Well, I think that oftentimes Jesus showed the miracle to the people. But if they insist to ask Jesus to show me the miracle, if you are from God, and God know that their motivation, they did not come to seek him. They just came to try to find the excuse to accuse Jesus. So that's reason. Jesus said to them, if you want to see the miracle, well, read the story of the Jonah. How did Jonah survive when he was in the big fish body? He stayed in the big fish body for 3 days. Isn't this the miracle? Of course, this is the miracle because he did not die in the fish body. This is the miracle. But did they believe it? They doubt. Because they did not listen to the word of God. They did not humble themselves. The second point I want to show that is, Jesus came to this world because he came to do the Father's command. So second point is obedience. Now, obedience is one of those words that never sounds like fun. No one likes to do to obey something. It looks like it's an obligation. Like when you try a car, you like to drive as fast as you can. But there's a limit in the highway or in the road. Okay, you cannot drive over a certain speed. If you drive over speed, what will you get? You will get the ticket from the police. But no one like to obey this one. Oftentimes, we drive faster than the limit, isn't it? So that's the reason the word obedience is not a fun word to do that, okay? But our Lord Jesus Christ, John chapter 6, verse 38, for I have come down from heaven, not to do my own will, but the will of him who sent me. You can see that Jesus came to this world. He did not come to do his own will. He came to do the will of the Heavenly Father. And John 14, verse 31. But so that the world may not know that I love the Father, I do exactly as the Father commanded me. Get up, let us go from here. So you can see that our Lord Jesus Christ came to this world to listen to the Heavenly Father's word. And I mentioned that before Mark 14 and 36, it mentioned, Father, all things are possible for you. Take this cup away from me. Nevertheless, not what I will, but what you will. And this word, now we know that Jesus is going to suffer. He know that it is not easy. And he will be tortured by the soldiers. And he will be nailed on the cross. And can you imagine that when a person was nailed on the cross, how painful it was. He did not die right away until all the blood is gone from his body when he was nailed on the cross. This is tough. But Jesus know that it's not easy. And that's the reason when you see it, when he prayed to the Father, he also asked the Father to take away the cup. That means this is the bitter cup. He will suffer. But at the end, he also said that not what he wants, only he need to do what God want him to do. And John chapter 14 and verse 21, and it also said that He who has my commandments and keep them, it is he who loves me, and he who loves me will be loved by the Father, and I will love him and manifest myself to him. So, if we love God, we should keep his commandment. Just like Jesus Christ who came to this world. He followed the Heavenly Father's command. He need to die on the cross. He need to be suffered on the earth. Now let me read that from the book of Philippians chapter 2 verses 5 to 9. And before Jesus Christ came to this world, it also shows he is with the Father. Okay. Let this mind be in you, which was also in Christ Jesus, who being in the form of God, did not consider it robbery to be equal with God, but made himself of no reputation, taking the form of a bond servant, and coming in the likeness of man, and being found in appearance as a man, he humbled himself and became obedient to the point of death, even the death of the cross. Therefore, God also has highly exalted him and gave him the name which is above every name. You can see that he is with the Heavenly Father. But he lowered down himself and became a human being on the earth. And basically, when he was on the earth, his position with the Father is different. But he is willing to do that. Why? Because he showed the obedience. As a Christian, we also emphasize that we should obey the word of God. If you believe in God, but you don't obey the word of God, then you are not God's children. God's children not only believe in God, God's children also need to obey God's word. When we say obey God's word, that means we need to follow his command, his teaching. Now today, a lot of people believe in God, but they don't obey God's word. They continue to live in a sinful world. The word of God also remind us when we do the wrong thing, we need to confess our sin, we need to repent. When we say the repentance means turn away. We know old life, we did not understand God's word, maybe we continue to sin against God. But when you become God's children, you should have the new life. You should not continue to live in the old life. When we know that we sin against God, we need to stop. And that's the reason the obey or obedience means we need to follow the word of God. Not only we just, oh, I know, and that's it. We need to take action to turn away from sin. Otherwise, Jesus Christ's blood will not wash away our sin if we don't turn away from sin. And the other character I want to show that are humble. The word humble means having or showing a modest or low estimate of one's own importance. So, the word humble, basically, we need to humble ourselves to Allah. Okay? Jesus try to teach us a lesson about when he washed his disciples' feet. What did he try to teach us? Especially from the book of John, chapter 13, verses 4 to 5. Why did Jesus wash his students' feet? He is our teacher. He is a disciple teacher. Why did he do that? He wanted to show them that if we are the teacher, we need to serve the other. We need to serve the student. And the apostle, probably at that time, they did not fully understand. You know, sometimes people, when they become a leader or maybe become a high position, and then probably oftentimes they did not show any humble anymore because they are the boss or they are the leader. So people who are under them, under this leader, and then they should listen to him. Well, Jesus did not teach this way. When you are the leader, you should serve others. Jesus is our Savior. But he also humbled himself. He did not come to seek to glorify, seek to glorify what he did. And he tried to seek to serve the people, to guide the people. He came to seek God's will. And when he washed his apostles' feet, he wanted to teach his student. They need to serve each other. They need to be humble each other. Even though this apostle get the power from God, they can perform miracles. And they should not abuse this power. Because sometimes, when the people have the power, they expect the other people to serve them. They were not humble anymore. And that's the reason, as a Christian, we should always remind ourselves, we should humble each other. You know, from the Isaiah chapter 53, and from this book, it mentioned about Jesus was led to be slaughtered, like that. He used the word the sheep, like the sheep, and was carried to the slaughter place. And the people tried to cut the hair and kill the lamb, something like that. Then Jesus tried to teach us that people try to mislead him. So I mistreat him. But still, he did not fight back. He tried to pray for them. He tried to save these people. Especially when people nailed him on the cross and they think that they killed a criminal. But Jesus, before he died, he asked the Heavenly Father to forgive them because they did not know what they are doing. I just wonder, do you think they did not know what they're doing? Yeah, somehow, they may not know exactly. They know this person is from God because they don't believe him. Okay? But the other way is they know what they're doing. They want to kill this so-called Savior because they don't believe him as a Savior. But Jesus used the example from Isaiah chapter 53. It talk about this sheep was led by the people, or this sheep was despised by the people. But still, he did not fight back. He kept silent under the outrage charge. People mistreat him. He kept silent. He know what is going on. He did not, to stand to fight against this kind of people. He let them do what they want, because this is the plan from the Heavenly Father. Because he came to this world to die for people. And we just read the Philippians chapter 2, verse 8. He humbled himself even to the point of death. He did not like to be killed. He did not want to be suffered.

0: but because this is the Heavenly Father plan. And that's the reason he need to obey and also humble himself even to the point of death. Now he was God, and he is God too, actually. Before he came to this world, he is God too. But still, this is God's plan. So he and Holy Spirit and the Father discussed how to save human being. And he was willing to come to this world to die on the cross. And from the book of Hebrews chapter 2 verse 9, and then it said that, but we do see him who was made for a little while lower than the angels, namely Jesus, because of the suffering of death, crowned with glory and honor, so that by the grace of God, he might taste death for everyone. You see that? He lowered himself. And even though compared with the angel, his position was on the earth was lower than the angel. And then he came because he was willing to suffering of death for us, for sinner. So he died for us, not because of his own sin. Then that's the reason you can see that some character Jesus showed us when he was on the earth. Of course, Jesus has many good characters we can learn from. As a Christian, we can see that Jesus personate, obedient, and humble. If we call we are God's children, we must practice these three elements in our Christian life. Can you imagine that? If we show the compassion to other people, maybe we can win the soul. People may come back to learn the Word of God. And also, as a Christian, I must obey the Word of God. I must obey His teaching. I must practice what He teaches us. Okay. And then we also need to be humble from each other. When we gather together at the church building, we worship God, we also humble each other. Then we can continue to spread the gospel to other people. If we don't humble ourselves I'm rich or I have a high income, and then, or maybe I drive a fancy car. When we do this kind of thing at the church, you don't glorify God. You create trouble. Even though we are rich, we have good job, we have good car, but still, we need to humble ourselves. Jesus did not come to tell the people, oh, you need to serve me because I am from God. He humbled himself. He was willing to die on the cross for us. So that's the reason we, as Christians, we must learn about Jesus' good characters. He has a lot of good characters we can learn from. Anyway, today, thank you for our listeners. And I do encourage our listener, if you want to be a Christian, you can ask the host who hold this program in your area, or maybe you can ask Brother Kirk, who conduct this program. He tried to broadcast my lesson to everywhere. He can help you how to become a Christian. May God bless our listeners. See you next time. Bye-bye.
1: And Igniters, that was none other than our good friend, good brother, Brother Simon, all the way up at Surrey. And boy, oh boy, I tell you, I would hope, Igniters, I hope that we would have some of the characteristics of Jesus. I really, really do.

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I really do. Really do. And amen. Amen. And amen. Two thumbs up for sure. So let's go ahead into Brother Simon. I know you want to get off of your knees, so let's go ahead and to get started. First and foremost, Igniters, let's give a shout out. Hailing all the way over from Ongole, India, is our good friend Brother David is with us here on Ignite Radio. So Wandanamalu, good morning to you, Brother David. Brother David sent over a heart, Brother Simon, for your lesson. So amen to that. Amen to that. What else we got here? Sister TL sent over three hearts and said here, Jesus showed his love for them. And that's true. He shows his love for them. He shows his love for us. Action beats louder than words. I'm telling you, Brother Paul brought that up. And amen to that. Three more for a total of six hearts. And appreciate that. Then he said, amen. He did his father's business. Yes. You know, not my will be done, but thy will be done. And amen to that. So yeah, Sister TL sent in an amen. Then she sent in three more for a total of nine hearts. Another amen, brother. Two more for 11 hearts and said, thanks, Brother Simon. And there you go. Amen. Even myself, I sent in here one heart. Then I wrote in an amen. And then I said here, amen, that's true. And they say they believe, but they don't act like they obey. They don't act like it, that they obey. And I'm going to tell you, Igniters, a lot of people sit back and say, well, I believe in Jesus, but their actions doesn't speak it. And very good points by Brother Simon in regards to that. So I sent over another heart to you. So there you go. Very, very nicely done, Brother Simon. Very nicely done. Two thumbs up to that, bro. Definitely two thumbs up to that. Boy, that was good. That was good. Wow. Coming up here, Igniters, in 32 minutes. Hold on here. What happened here? Hang on, guys. Hang on. Here we go. 32 minutes. Brother David. Let's get a little acapella music going. Thunderkirk reporting. Here's the song, The Joy of My Desire, here on Ignite Radio. Hope all of you are doing very, very well. Amen, amen, and amen. Yeah, Joy of My Desire. Let's go ahead and get that one rocking and rolling. Here on Ignite Radio.

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0: Right, everybody, good morning, good afternoon, and good evening to all of you igniters, regardless of wherever you are around the world. We're blessed each one of you has stayed connected here to Ignite Radio. Thunderkirk reporting live here, and good to have each one of you here with us here on Ignite Radio as we get ready to beam in our good friend, good brother, Brother David, all the way out from Ongole, India. And boy, I tell you, igniters, we've had some great programming here on Ignite Radio. So there you go. We just finished up just a short time ago with our good friend Brother Brother Simon up at COC Surrey. And I really hope that we can have more characteristics that resemble Jesus. And that's a good thing. That is a good thing to have more characteristics like Jesus. And amen. So Brother Simon talked about that. Obviously, as we got the 180 with Brother David. Yesterday he talked about God is able, and we had examples of God being able yesterday, igniters. And we're going to go ahead and get into part number two of this, as Brother David said, part number two. So I'm excited. I hope all of you are excited as well. So I got a good idea. Why don't we go ahead into ring in our good friend, good brother, Brother David, all the way out from Ongole. And let's see what Brother David is up to today, shall we? I think we shall. Guys, if you don't mind, please ring Brother David. And there you go. There you go. There you go. Okay, it's ringing. So just to let you know, igniters, after Brother David, we'll get into a little bit of a cappella music. And then coming over here later on, igniters, we'll get to Ignite the Nations here on Ignite Radio. Ignite the Nations. Hey, we're going around the world, igniters. We're going to feature a lot of our brethren from around the world. So tune in for that here on Ignite Radio. That should be happening about 4 hours from now. So there you go. But this is now. And it's time for the 180 with our good friend, Brother David. Brother David, Wananemalu, good morning to you, Brother David.
1: Hello, my brother. Good morning and greetings to you, my brother.
0: And how's David doing today, and how's family doing?
1: Yes, sir. Everything is going very well. Family is doing good. Thank you so much.
0: And good. Igniters, welcome to the 180. With our good friend Brother David, all the way out from Ongole, India. And always a pleasure to have Brother David here with us here on Ignite Radio. I see we got some people that already has sent over some greetings and some love and things like that. So let's go ahead and find out who's out there, who's sending the love over. So amen to that, igniters, amen to that. All righty, let's go ahead, igniters, and get into this. First and foremost, igniters, hailing all the way over from the beautiful city of Hyderabad, igniters is none other than our good friend, Brother Raul, is with us here on Ignite Radio. So, Wananemalu to you, Brother Raul. Glad to see that you are with us here on Ignite Radio. As Brother Raul said, hi, Brother TK and David, good morning. Yes, hello to you, Brother Raul. Glad to have you here with us, and hope that actually is that you're doing well. And amen to that. Brother Raul also wrote in here and said, good morning, Ignite Radio and friends. And then he sent over one heart over to Brother David, and amen to that.
1: Hi, Brother Rahul. Good morning. Greetings to you, my brother. Thank you so much for you are the first one, the 180 program on Ignite Radio. I will love you, my brother. Thank you so much for watching and listening to the 180 programs on Ignite Broadcasting. Thank you. Keeping your prayers me and the Lord work. I am praying for you for life in Lord Jesus Christ, because you are a young preacher. I know very well. I study and lesson and learn many things from the Bible. We give thanks to you because we have the great future. Because God knows everything what we are doing. So Rahul, God bless you. Thank you so much for this love in Christ. Thank you so much for this encouragement. Every program with your encouragement, I appreciate you for that.
0: And amen to that. Amen to that. Let's continue on, Igniters, and to beam in our good friend, Brother Daniel, all the way over from the greater Ongol area. What an MLU goes to you, Brother Daniel. Hoping you're doing well. As Brother Daniel wrote in here and said, one and Amalu, brothers and sisters, Igniters, and amen to that. And then Brother Daniel says, one and Amalu, Brother David and Thunderkirk. And he sends over one praying hand, as well as on top of that, pain at heart. And then he sends, hey, let me get a couple more in. So he sent you over two beautiful hearts as well. And amen. We appreciate it very much.
1: Hi, Brother Daniel. Good morning. Greetings to my brother. Thank you so much for your love and trust. May God bless you. Thank you so much.
0: And amen to that. Amen to that. Let's stay in the greater Ongol area and check in with our good friend, Brother Ratnam, is with us here on Ignite Radio. So one of them and Lou goes to you, Brother Ratnam. Glad to have you here with us here on Ignite Radio. As Brother Ratnam said, one of them and Lou, brothers Kirk and David. And he sends over five praying hands. And amen to that. Amen to that.
1: Thank you, Brother Ratnam. Thank you very much for watching the 180 program, Sonic Net Radio. We love you, my brother. Have a nice day. May God bless you. Watching and listening and share the programs for your brother, for your friends, and for your readers. Thank you.
0: And amen to that. Amen. Igniters from Seattle, Washington. Good evening goes to none other than to our wonderful sister. Sister TL is with us here from North Seattle, Washington. And she wrote in here, Igniters, with three hearts and says, greetings, Brother David.
1: Hi, Sister TL. Greetings to you and his family. Thank you.
0: And amen to that. Amen. Wow. Brother Raul just sent over two more hearts over to you, Brother David. So I know that means that he's fired up. And to everybody else that's listening elsewhere, good morning, good afternoon, or good evening to you. We appreciate it very much.
1: Thank you, Raul. Thank you so much.
0: All right, Brother David, let us know what's going to be on, what are we going to get into today, and away we go. We'll give you a couple of minutes to let everybody know what's happening and what we're going to be studying today.
1: Yes, sir. Thank you, one and all. Thank you, my brothers and sisters, watching the 180 programs on Ignite Radio. Today, I'm going to do part two, God is able. We know very well who is God. I think that God will take a lesson about God, because we need to learn God's strength and who is God. So that's the mainly thing I'm going to today, part two. Ephesians chapter 3, verse 20 and 21 verses, because ability. That's able. It's the power of God with us. That's why we do everything. That's all main points of here. That's why I'm going to explanations of this lesson, because we know very well, we're all students of God, we're all enjoying the word of God on Ignite Radio broadcast, learning many things from the lessons and from the brother Thorn Kicking and brother Paul and etc. there. So we're all taking care, listening and watching, and explaining the word of God. Everywhere where you are living, where I'm living, but we take responsibility to spread the word of God. That's why I have a good journey on Ignite Radio broadcasting. Thank you very much for the listening the word of God. Please take care and listening the word. If you have the like and the comments, and if you like that, and share the for his brothers and sisters. So thank you. I'm ready to deliver the word of God. Today our subject, God is able, part two. I'm going to explanations ready.
0: Okay. All right. So amen to that, Igniters. Amen to that. Part number two. Get ready, Igniters. Get ready as we are going to head over to Ephesians 3, verse 20 and 21 here. And just go ahead and mark your Bibles there, Igniters, and get ready. So amen to that. Amen to that. Brother David, anything else you would like to add before we get started? Are you ready to go, or is there anything else you want to add?
1: Yes, sir, I'm ready.
0: Okay, sir. All right. Well, Brother David, you hold on one moment. Let us get a commercial going, and then we'll flip this microphone back over to you, okay?
1: Yes, okay.
0: All right. If you're going to be in the greater Vancouver, British Columbia, Canada area, hey, come on down to the Surrey Church of Christ located in Surrey, British Columbia. And I will tell you this. I'm personally inviting every single one of you to come on down. Seriously, I would definitely appreciate that very, very much.
2: Hi. My name is Angel Thunder, the host of the Final Take. Wanting to invite you to come to the Surrey Church of Christ located at 15042 92nd Avenue. See you there at the Surrey Church of Christ, a better place to be.
0: Alrighty here, telephone number to the church, 604-588-6717. Again, 604-588-6717. If you're down outside of the greater Vancouver area, please put a 1 in front of that so Alexander Graham Bell can complete your call. It's that simple. Come on down. We'd love to be able to hear you and talk to you and have a study with you. That would work out pretty well. So, without further ado, Igniters, let's get ready to walk with the Lord. Igniters, Brother David, he's fired up, ready to go. Hope all of you are fired up, ready to go. So, you know what? Let's flip this microphone over to Brother David and let Brother David take over. Brother David, we got two green lights here, so we're fine. Please go right on ahead. We're ready for you. Right now, David, go ahead.
1: Dear brothers, good morning.
0: Morning.
1: And sisters. Greetings in the name of our Lord and Savior Jesus Christ.
0: Man.
1: 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My name is David. I'm preaching the Word of God since many years. I brought many souls into Christ. God be with us. That's why we are doing good work. Dear friends, thank you very much for the watching and listening, the 180 programs, and for your great encouragements and love in Christ, and everyone praying for me and the family, and I am praying for every country, I am praying for every family, because we'll all be one family, one church, one Bible. Yes, my dear brothers and sisters, really this is a great day. God is able. That's our subject today. Good morning, my dear Thornkick and my dear Swissy elders. Because we know very well what's God's power. God, is God able to help me in difficult situations? God able to help me is difficult situations. Yes. The Bible teaches that God is able to deliver from danger, help in temptation. God, what we entrust to Him and keeping us from all failing. That we understanding the book of Daniel, third chapter, verses 17. The book of Daniel, third chapter, verses 17. Now I'm going to reading New King James Version Bible. We try to understanding what we are, what the Bible teaching to us. Because God knows everything. If that is the case, our God, whom we are serving, is able to deliver us from the burning fire, furnace, and He will deliver us from your hand, O God. It's a powerful scripture. It tells to us what their deeds. They are the Shadrach, Meshach, and Abednego, you know. Because they tells to them, they trusted God. Because God is available to them. They know delivered them from the burning. They tells to them, if that is the case, our God whom we serve able to deliver us from the burning fire, furnace, and He will deliver us from your hand, O God. That's a challenge in life. That's a challenge in life. That's a Bible try to understanding everyone. Because He tells to us,

Is God able to help me in different situations? And he tells to us another point. How can I grow faith in God's ability? How can I grow faith in God's ability? Faith grows by focusing on God's promises in scriptures and remembering his past faithfulness. Abraham, we know I'm taking all lessons, examples of the Abraham's great faith. Bible teachings to us, that's not my one example. That's why Abraham, the Bible example, became a strong in faith because he was fully convinced that God was able to do what he had promised. What he had promised. The book of Romans, chapter 4, verse 21, what's the Bible teachings to us? And being fully convinced that what he had promised, he was also able to perform. God knows everything because he is a gloriness. His promises, fully convinced what he had that promised, he was able to do, performs. Brothers, that's why, and therefore, it was accounted to him for righteousness, his life. That is Abraham's faith in God. There's a faith in Bible we are studying. That's become a strong in faith because he was a fully convinced that God was able to do, helping strengthen confidence in his ability. Faith is increasing when we choose to believe God even when circumstances seem impossible, that we understand. Is God able to help me in difficult situations? We studied that book of Daniel, 3rd chapter, verses 17 and 18 verses. And we have studied how can I grow faith in God's ability. That faith grows by focusing on God's promises, the Holy Bible scriptures teachings to remembering Abraham. And we understanding that book of Romans 4 chapter verse 21. And we see, is God able to save completely? That we understanding. The book of Hebrews 7 chapter verse 25, just we are studying. That we are studying. The book of Hebrews chapter 7 verse 25. Just I am going to, my dear brothers and sisters, Bible is the truth, that's why we are studying. Therefore, he is also able to save to the uttermost those who come to God through him, since he always lives to make an intercession for them.

0: God is available, God is able, God is the ability, always lives to with us. Yes, my dear brothers, my dear sisters, God is able to help me in a different situations. And how can I grow faith in God's family? And He is God able to save completely. Yes, my dear brothers, He says that Jesus is able to save completely those who are come to God through Him. That means salvation is fully and eternal. Eternal life from Jesus, not a partial or that a temporary. Through Christ's and ongoing and intercession, believers are receiving complete forgiveness. We know how God gave to opportunity for us, chance to for us, way to us, forgiveness of sins and reconciliation nation with God. That's the promises of the eternal life. He promised eternal life. God's savings power covers every aspect of our spiritual need. Changing life, man. Changing their thoughts in God. Is God able to save completely? So we have the questions and answers is the Bible. Sometimes asking, how can I go faith in God's ability? And some other asking, is God able to help me in a difficult situations? Is God able to save completely? And they are asking questions. What is the scriptures, the teachings to us? That what Bible, what says? What is the Bible? What says I say? God is able to do more than we can imagine. We can imagine. Brothers and sisters, that we understanding our keywords, the book of Ephesians, the third chapter, verse 20 and 21. I teach us that God is able to do and immeasurable more than all we ask or imagine. These scriptures emphasizes that God is a power goes far beyond human and expectations if encouraging believers to pray boldly, trust deeply, and expect God to work in ways greater than the can foresees. His power is actually the work within His people. Because God is with us. That's why Bible scriptures says God is able to do more than we can imagine. And we see what does God is able mean in the Bible. What does God is able meaning in the Bible? Bible teachings to us, God is able, that means God has that unlimited, that's unlimited power, unlimited love, unlimited the strength, yeah, accomplish anything consistent with his will and character. Scriptures shows that he is able to save and completely fulfill his promises, heal sickness, deliver from the dangers, and keep believers from falling. He is able to, is not limited by human weakness or circumstances, because he is all power. Believers are called to trust him fully and not limited him by unbelief. Yes, my dear brothers, unbelief. Believe God is power. God is with us, that we ask him. So God is able. Sometimes asking questions, sometimes asking answers, but we give the responsibility of the lesson to everyone. Those who have the questions and doubts, definitely we need clarify their doubts and their questions, give the answers. That is God does to us. God's power is unlimited, and therefore the Lord is helping, and that Bible keywords we received, God's promises, mighty hand of God versus God's power. God's power help to power of God to everyone. To everyone. Beloved, Jesus Christ died on the cross. That's the most important. That's the answer to us. That's God's power and his ability to act and half of to his people. Amen. Yes, my dear brothers, my dear sisters, believing that the words are from God and that God was fully able to do, bring to pass. We bought a simply life and fruitful life. Children's were served faithfully to God. Children's believe Jesus Christ is my Savior. Not only children's, you and me, what Bible explained to us. These things are wonderful. Just we are remembering that. Assume as that these the blessings are God is able to do. And immeasurably more than all we ask or imagine. Brothers, these things is wonderful to everyone. And do not limit God. He was created the heavens and the earth, the power spoken words. Genesis chapter 1 can speak into your life beyond your imagination. Believe him. For these things that God we serve is your life divine blessings. Yes, my dear brothers, Genesis spoke to us. can speak into your life divine blessings. Imagine beyond your image. Believe Him in these things. God we serve is one who delighted that well-being of His service. That's the Bible teachings to us. He delights your well-being more than you can ask for imagine. Let's close with the scriptures, Bible. Open with, we have that, look at that, sum of things God is able to do. Salvation, some other healing, some other miracles, some other deliverance. Answers of prayers, keeping us safe, guarding what we must entrust to Him, keeping us from falling, giving us to the important body at the resurrection, and much more. My dear brothers and my dear sisters, that's why the book of Ephesians, third chapter, verse 20 and 21 says, now to Him who is able to that immeasurable more, what we are studying, the Bible. That Bible tells to us, there is no limit to God's power and love on behalf of the believed people. That is the power of God teachings to us. God can pursue us from failing our entire life. God can pursue us from failing of our entire life. That we understanding the book of Jude 24 and 25 verses. Now unto Him that is able to keep you from failing and to the present your faultless before the presence of His glory with that exceeding joy to the only wise God our Savior be glory and majesty, dominion and power, both and now and dead world. Amen. That's a further pursuance points. God is a fully and willingly able to keep you from failing. You do not have the because casually to sin or God forbid to the serious and backsliding from God, He is able to keep from that failing. Not only that, God is able to cleanse you from sin, and it is guilt by that blood. His Son Jesus shed at the cross freely and entirely by the merits of what Jesus has done for us, we can have the great hopes of meeting God face to face only the faithfulness before that presence of His glory. Yes, my dear brothers, believe our Savior Jesus Christ can and will help to us overcome temptations even as He overcome them all while he was on earth. Yes, yes, that's the truth. That's the truth. We understanding that's the Bible. We understanding that is a Bible, brothers and sisters. Really, God be with us, giving great helping. It's a we studying. We're all be enjoying the word of God. God is able to and surpass our longs imagining. Ephesians 3rd chapter verse 20. 21. Now to him God, who is able to do immeasurable more than all we ask or imagine, according to his power that is at that work within us, be glory. To him be glory. That's we Christ. Glory to the church of Christ. Church glory through his all generations. Through the all generations forever and ever. Yes, my dear brothers. That's a summary of Jesus. Sorry, summary of the God's unlimitedly abilities. Abilities. God is able. That meanings that work, that God was unlimited the power, accomplish he will, whether saves, healing, delivering, protecting, and filling his promises. Jesus said, with a man this is impossible. Matthew 19 chapter verse 26. If Jesus had stopped there, we would be in that deep trouble. However, he added, but with God all things are possible. God all things are possible. He spoke similarly, the Gospel of Luke, chapter 1, verse 37. With God, nothing shall be impossible. There is a truth that echoes often this in scriptures. God is able. But let's take to some of that remarkable things that although difficult and impossible to man, God is able to do by his that unlimited power and capabilities comes and have to your faith build to receive multi blessings from the God who loves you. Who loves you. Brothers, believe. That's the Bible teachings to us. The book of Ephesians, 3rd chapter, verse 20 and 21. Hebrews 7 chapter, verse 24 to 25. Romans 4 chapter verse 14 to 91. Matthew 3 chapter 17 to 18 verses. 2 Matthew chapter 1 verse 11 to 12. Hebrews 2 8. Jude 24 and 25. These scriptures are sharing with you. God is able. That's a message. That is a lesson that we try to understand. God is able to the. God is able to do immeasurably more than we ask or imagine. So enlarge your expectations and your vision. Number two, Jesus is able to save completely, not partially, because he loves to and interested for us. And like Abraham's other point, like Abraham's faith grows when we stay convinced that God is able to fill what he was promised. And another point, Jesus still asking in effective, do you believe I am able? He responds to faith. And another point, God is able to deliver in extreme trials. God, what we enter and trusting in him, help to the temptation and keep us from falling. Brothers, so God is fully able to do far beyond what we can asking or imagine. The Bible scriptures show that God is able to do, save completely, fulfill his promises, deliver from the dangerous, believes, help overcome temptation and keeps to us from the defiling, and even rise dead, all proceeding from his power and love, and for his people's faith-filled believers will trust God's able to, not limited by him unbelief. Yes, my dear brothers, my dear sisters, God is able. That the Holy Bible scriptures giving strength to for us and your faith, that we try to understanding the Bible and repeatedly teachings that God is able to save and that heal and deliver, fill every promises has made to his promise, whatever the challenge you are facing today. And the same God who strengthened Abraham, delivered Daniel and his friends, delivered, healed the blind and the raised Christ from the dead, is still able to work powerfully in your life. Brothers, what do you think about God's ability? What do you think God's ability? Believe this is our good messages. This is our good messages. God is able to us. Because God is the power. God knows everything. God knows everything. What we are studying, what we are understanding. Bible is the holiness. Bible is the holiness. Bible is the tells to us. So that is the mainly God is able to, we understanding. We understanding, my brothers, my dear sisters. Really short messages. Simply, I give the outlines. This is the lesson. That's the meaning. That's the meaning of that. God is able, that meanings, God has unlimited and superior power to accomplish His will and fulfill His promise and interview everyone. That's a human situations. Human situations. Brothers, love Jesus Christ be with you. Love Jesus Christ be with you. God is able to far more abundantly than all that we ask or think, according to the power at the work. What does its meaning that God is able and there? And there is a place in that Bible that's a remind this the statement. Yes, my dear brothers, almost every oaths can do Bible teachings to us. Believe Jesus Christ is a change your life, bring you in Christ. That's a true, that's a Hebrews tells to us, book of Hebrews. He is able to save to the unlimited, uttermost those who are draw near to God through Him. So these words is not ordinary. It's a strongly tells to us. So Paul declared, God is able to make all grace abound to you. In Jesus' own words. God is able from these words, stones rise of the challenge for Abraham. He tells to them. In other words, these are no deep hidden meanings that Jesus, Paul, art, and the writer to the Abel speaks to. The Bible speaks to of God being able, strong, conqueror, indicates that is the meaning to be able to have power to use his statements is I am powerful, I am able, I can. Jesus tells to us, I can. Really, God is able to do what? God is able to do what? Is there anything outside of the Lord's power? Accomplish it. Reminds that our readers, Bible, that God can do far more. Abundantly that all that we ask for think. There is nothing of which we ask God. That is a capable. Is that capable? My dear brothers, my dear sisters, the Lord can save the uttermost those who draw near to God through Him. Brothers, Lord is able. Keep, submit, present, blameless, that the presence of His glory with the great joy. Great joy. His power works within His people to make them righteous. We studied the book of Jude. That's a good answer to us. That's a good answer to us. That's some of the example of what God is able to do. Physically, manifestations of the power and that imitate and abuse and after that, when that difficulty overcome, such a some other diseases we see man humans, economic and difficult and to others come, along God's greater power operates, there's an eternal level. Of course, when we have the some situations, we are praying to healing them because that helping to them. That God's kindness, that's God's kindness. That's God's power. Brothers and sisters, what we think, but I don't know. But I'm just explanations of this lesson. Few points. Try to understand. Try to understand that's Bible teachings to us. Thank you, my dear brothers. Thank you for the listening, the lesson. So, Paul writes to the Ephesians that his Father can do all things by the power that is the already working inside of them. The Holy Spirit, is this power different from that God's power? We know that meaning by no meanings. There's a Father, Son, and the Holy Spirit are one. The Father, Son, the Holy Spirit, one strength. One strength. God's a power. Paul, that is the teachings to that. The work is not done by us because of we are not powerful in our own right. That's able to sing to the power, promises, inheritance to all who believe in Jesus for the salvation. Believers receive the Holy Spirit. We know very well. Unbelievers do not God mighty power. Unbelievers believe Jesus Christ is the Son of God and Savior. He can do everything. God can do everything. Have you asked anything? God will help you. And do you do not have because you do not ask. You ask and do not receive because ask wrongly. That's James 4 chapter verse 2 to 3. And certainly some prayers and good and right we want to our children to recover from do not want to be thrown out our homes because here is no work. Brothers and sisters, Bible, dear readers, who thinks about Bible? Paul is making light of the suffering. When he talks about light and contrary afflictions. 2 Corinthians 4 chapter verse 14, 17. Paul tells to, it's not try to that. And minimize towards affliction. Try to maximum in our lives and personally believe close with God. That's the Bible teachings to us. God is able. What does that meaning that God was working and mysterious ways? Why do not God heal everyone? We know very well. That means helping to good health to everyone. A Christians. Thank you, my dear brothers and sisters, watching and listening. The 180 program on Ignite Radio Broadcasting. Please contact our email address. Thank you. I have closed this lesson. Thank you very much for the listening, the Word of God. Have a nice day. May God bless you. If there is any questions, if there is any comments, please contact our email address, civocsurdy@yahoo.com. Thank you, my Thornkick. Thank you, civocsurdy elders. And thanks to my brothers online and offline who are with us. Thank you, thank you. Have a nice day. May God bless you. God willing, see you on Saturday, 10:40 a.m. Life from Mongol Church of Christ. That's the Bible teachings to us, the everything. We are all be joined with us, the Ignite Radio India programs with Brother Jock Williams on Ignite Radio India broadcast. Thank you very much. Thank you, my brothers. Thank you, my dear sisters, for its good comments, for its good encouragement, for its love in Christ. I never forget your great encouragements. Everyone, we love you. Thank you.
1: Igniter, that is none other than our good friend, Brother David, all the way over from Mongol, India. And what a wonderful, and I mean wonderful, deep study that was, Igniters. And we're gonna go ahead, Igniters, here, and if you got any comments, I see some comments, but if you got any questions for our good friend Brother David, let us know. We're gonna go ahead and to take a quick break, Igniters, and then after that we'll be back, Igniter. So whatever you do, don't touch that dial. A quick commercial, and then we're coming back, Igniters, here on Ignite Radio. This is Thunderkirk reporting live here. Hope all of you are doing very, very, very well. And amen to that, Igniters. Amen to that. So definitely excited about that. So let's go ahead, Igniters, and to, like I said, take a quick commercial, and then we'll be back, Igniters. We will be back for sure. Amen, amen, and amen. Thunderkirk reporting. Hope all of you are doing very, very, very well. Brother David, amen. That's all I'm going to be able to say. Amen. To that. All right, quick commercial, Igniters. Quick commercial. Then we're coming back. Don't touch that dial. Igniters, don't touch it.

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0: All right, everybody. Thunderkirk reporting live back here, and boy, oh boy, what a man! That was pretty good, folks. That was a pretty good study, and we hope igniters. We hope that each one of you got something out of that one, and that's all I'm going to be able to say in regards for that. I see some hearts igniters, and you know what? And I see some acknowledgement, and you know what? We need sometimes to remember that God is powerful. God is not short-sighted, like the sometimes the way we can be. And I'm going to tell you, Igniters, that was a very, very good reminder in regards for that. Very good reminder. So let's remember that our God is an awesome God. All right? Let's just keep that actually is in mind. Our God is an awesome God. All right? We sing that song. Our God is an awesome God. Folks, think about it. Think about it. That's all I'm going to be able to say. Amen. Amen. So, yeah, let's ring David back in here. And amen. Amen. So there you go. There you go. Brother David, thank you for that good reminder.
1: Thank you, my brother. Thank you so much.
0: Yeah, no, I tell you, we need to get a reminder that God's hand is not short. God's ear is not dull where he can't hear. His eyes are not dull where he cannot see, and that's just a wonderful, wonderful reminder, Brother David. And so sometimes we just say, "Oh well, God doesn't know, or God doesn't care, or He's not around me, or whatever," and we blame God, saying, "God, you weren't there. We reached out, but you're gone." No, God hears and sees everything. And we need to keep that actually as in mind.
1: Yeah.
0: So, I just thought, David, that was a wonderful, wonderful reminder, for all the Christians out there, particularly those young ones, you know, the ones that are being attacked by the devil, the ones that are trying to say, "Well, I don't understand this. Just stick with the Lord. That's all that we got to do is stick with the Lord, and that's it." So that's all to it. And I just thought that was just a really, really nice one. And I'm going to tell you, David, we'll get that one on again, because there's a lot of young people, there's a lot of probably a few older ones, but a lot of young ones, they need to know that, hey, you know what? If you're a child of God, God is with you. And so thumbs up to
1: Thank
0: that.
1: you. Really, I appreciate you for that, because with your encouragement, so with the Bible knowledge, I am learning many things from you and from that Bible and what we are studying. Really, really, I appreciate it for that, with your encouragement. I'm exacting. I am so very to improving my knowledge also. Thank you so much for this love, this kindness, my brother.
0: Well, we need it. I think everybody needs it. And that's the key important thing. And so folks, that's the reason why that I keep telling everybody, folks, you just tune in. You heard what brother for some of you heard what Brother Paul said. Look, the only way that we're going to grow, if you tune in, and trust me, you tune into Ignite Radio, you're going to grow, you're going to be encouraged, and that's all to it. So stick around. And then that's it. Well, I don't know, Brother David from India. Do you know the Bible? Well, I like the Bible. Then you know who Brother David from India is. You know, I mean, you know, that's the whole entire thing. It's all about growing. You know, let's not fall in love with the preacher. Let's fall in love with God's word. Because end of the day, it's God himself that saves us. So that's just a win-win. So amen. Amen. Let's go ahead and get into this one, Igniters. And because I see that we do have, we got a few comments. So let's get into this one here on Ignite Radio. First and foremost, yes. Igniters, let's give a shout out hailing all the way over from Ongole, India. Is none other than Sister Angelia is with us here on Ignite Radio. So Wandanamalu goes to you, sis. Big hug goes to you, and continue to get better. God bless you. And hope that everything is going well. And amen to that. As Sister Angelie wrote in here and said, Wandanamalu, Brother Thunderkirk. Yes, Wandanamalu goes to you. And you get a big hug from myself. Amen. And then she goes, Wandanamalu, Brother David. Wandanamalu, Sister TL. Wandanamalu, Igniters. Good energy. Amen. Sister Angelie sent over two hearts. She sent over a third heart to you, Brother David, for your lesson. Then she said, amen, amen. Two more for a total of five hearts from Sister Angelie. And I tell you, that was worth it. So five hearts from Sister Angelie. Amen.
1: Thank you, Angelie. Thank you so much for its encouragement. We love you, sister. Keep in your prayers, me. Lord, work. With your encouragement, I am doing good work, really. I appreciate our hearts. Thank you so much for us loving Christ. God bless you. God be with you.
0: And amen to that. Amen to that. All right. Let's continue on here, Igniters. And to where else are we going to start? Right there, guys? Okay, good. Yeah, we can start with her. Yeah, Sister TL from Seattle. She wrote in here with an amen, brother, at the very beginning of your study. So she was already, fired up. She said, hello, Sister Angelie, and sent over two hearts. Amen to that. And then Sister TL sent over one heart to you. And then she says here, God's hand is not short where he cannot help. And, I tell you, amen to that, Sister TL, and a whole lot of us need to remind ourselves of that one for sure. She sent over three more mm-hmm. hearts for a total of four hearts, to you, two more for six, two more for eight hearts, an amen to go along with that. And then, Sister TL said, he can do all things, brother, all things. And then sent over one more heart for nine hearts. And then she sent over here one, two, three more for a total of 12 hearts. And then said, thanks, Brother David, God bless. And then she sent over one, two, three, four, five, six more hearts for a grand total of 18 hearts. From Sister TL in Seattle.
1: Thank you, lovely sister TL. Thank you so much for your love in Christ. I appreciate it for that because you know very well about me and the Lord God, and you are praying for me, and you have the good friendship and fellowship with me, with us, with the Ignite Radio. That's why you are all trying to understand what I'm going to explanations of the lessons. And really, really, all programs are with you, with me, because Tuesday, Wednesday, and Saturday, and every program, that's a lot. You are loving so much me. That's also my family. Thank you. We love you, my sister. God bless you. God be with you.
0: Amen. Amen. No, she is a very special lady that has her Bible open and not afraid to make comments. And that's the key important thing in regards for that. Doesn't matter what program that she's on. She's a special Filipina lady. So amen to that. Brother Raul, appreciated your lesson. He sent over to you two hearts here from Brother Raul, and then he sent over here two thumbs up, two praying hands, and then sent over two painted hearts. And then Brother Raul said, thank you, Brother David sent you a third thumbs up. And then said, Brother Raul said, God bless you, and sent you out a praying hand, and then sent over a fourth heart to you, and then just sent over another one for a total of five hearts. So there you go from Brother Raul.
1: You can bless you continually. Give encouragement to us and to do good work. Thank you. Keep in your prayers, me and the Lord. Thank you.
0: Amen to that. Amen to that. Brother Ratnam, looked like that he appreciated your study here. As Brother Ratnam sent over here, let's see here, what do we got? We got one heart, two hearts, three hearts, four hearts, five hearts from Brother Ratnam here. Three more for a total of eight hearts from Brother Ratnam. So there you go. You got eight hearts from Brother Ratnam.
1: Thank you, my brother. Thank you.
0: Mm-hmm. Yes, Brother Ratnam, eight hearts.
1: Thank you, thank you, my brother Ratnam. Thank you so much for interested and watching and listening. I think that you are trying to English. I don't know very well Telugu, but you are trying to English. But I'm so very happy to watching the 180 programs on Ignite Radio. We love you, my brother. Thank you so much for the love in Christ. May God bless you, my brother, and his family.
0: Amen to that. Amen to that. Brother Daniel also looked like that he liked your lesson here, as he sent you over here one heart, three hearts here, another one for four hearts from Brother Daniel. I tell you, this was just a really nice one here. And then he wrote in here one more for five hearts, and said here, good lesson, Brother David. And I'm gonna tell you, yeah, it was just a good lesson, Brother Daniel. And I'm glad you had a chance to listen to that one, because that one was a good one. So five hearts from Brother Daniel.
1: Thank you, my brother. Thank you so much. I'm very happy and proud of you for your good encouragement. God bless you, my brother. Thank you. I'm praying for you and your family.
0: Amen to that. Amen to that. Even myself, Brother David, I sent over here, what do we got? It's thought I might have sent over six. What do I got? One, two, three, four hearts on that one, five hearts, and amen, brother. Yeah, six hearts on that one. So yeah, six hearts. I thought it was pretty, I thought it was good. It was a good reminder. We needed it. Amen.
1: Thank you, my brother. Thank you so much for love. I know very well your encouragement and good relation, and that's the blessings to me and to everyone, because you are the strong man of God. And I know very well you are studying too hard and searching the Bible and dictionaries, and that greatly I saw with your lessons. I'm watching and listening. That's why I'm learning many things.
2: Really, my lovely brother.
1: We love you so much for your encouragement and for your love in Christ. May God be with you, my brother. Thank you.
0: Amen to that. All glory goes to the Lord, Brother David. I'm just a simple person, just trying to enjoy the Word of God and to help others. And away we be able to go. So I keep it simple, but amen. Amen. Brother David, before we let you go, Any final thoughts, any final comments, anything final before we go ahead and to let you go?
1: Yes, sir. Thank you, my brother Ankit. First of all, I'm giving thanks to hearty thanks mighty to my God, mighty God.
2: God be with us.
1: God be with us. That's why we're all be doing good work. And thanks to our civil society elders and congregation. And thanks to you and all my brothers and sisters and all
2: my brother,
1: Rahul and brother Ratnapal and brother Daniel,
2: sister Anjali,
1: sister Teal, and etc. Those who are online. Really, I'm so very happy to join with us.

0: really appreciated for that,
1: I'm
0: everyone. I am praying for every family.
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0: 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Welcome to join with us. Thank you. 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This is a blessing to me. Thank you, one and all. Thank you, my patron. God willing, see you on Saturday.
2: Amen to that. You take care of yourself, Brother David. God bless, and we'll talk to you soon, and very, very soon.
1: Yes, sir. Thank
0: yes,
1: you.
0: Sir. Thank you. Keeping your prayers, me and my health.
2: I will definitely keep you all in my prayers. That's going to be for sure. Take care, Brother David.
1: Bye-bye, sir.
0: Bye-bye, sir. Thank you.
2: Igniters, that's none other than our good friend, good brother, Brother David, all the way out from Ongole, India. And good to have Brother David with us. That was just a good reminder, folks. And I tell you, that's what Ignite Radio is all about. You know, to spur on, to encourage you to continue to fight the good fight, Igniters. And that's the whole entire thing. So, you know what? And this is just nice. We got... We got brethren that was from India that was listening in to Brother David. We got brethren that's listening from Canada. We got brethren listening from the U.S. This is beautiful, folks. This is beautiful. And you say, why is everybody all listening? It has nothing to do with Brother David. It has nothing to do with the speaker. But it has everything to do with the word of God. And amen to that. Amen to that. And Brother David just proved to you how powerful and strong the word of God is. Amen. Amen and amen. Igniters, let's go ahead and to get into... some a cappella music here on Ignite Radio. Let's get going here. You know, let's kick off Igniter's 180 minutes of a cappella music, 3 hours of a cappella music. We'll have some Bible stories. We'll have our young Igniters that will give Bible scriptures of the day. A couple of ministry minutes mixed in here, Igniters. Let's just enjoy singing to the Lord. And amen to that. Amen to that. So I encourage every single one of you, just give honor and glory to the Lord. And amen. Amen. Here's the song Igniters by Take Six Igniters. It's their rendition on the Lamb of God here on Ignite Radio. This is Thunderkirk reporting live here from our Ignite Remote Studio here in North Bellingham, Washington in the USA. Igniters. Oh boy, we got some going on here. Amen to that. Boy, oh boy. Let's get fired up for the Lord, folks. Let's get fired up for the Lord. Amen.

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1: 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Today's Bible scripture of the day comes from Psalms chapter 128, verse 1. Blessed are all who fear God.
0: From the breathtaking views of the snow-capped mountains to the shining city upon a hill, throughout Europe and Africa to the islands of the Philippines, welcome to Ignite Radio. 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

0: The role of the watchman. Let's bow our heads. Heavenly Father, we come before you today seeking wisdom and courage to fulfill our roles as watchmen in your kingdom. Guide our hearts and minds as we delve into your word. In Jesus' name, amen. Hello, everyone. Today we begin a lesson on understanding our responsibilities as Christians in sharing the good news of salvation. Our focus will be on Ezekiel 33:6, where we learn about the role of the watchman. Please turn with me to Ezekiel 33:6. But if the watchman sees a sword coming and does not blow the horn, and people are not warned, and a sword comes and takes a person from them, he is taken away for his wrongdoing. But I will require his blood from the watchman's hand. In ancient times, the watchmen were appointed to stand guard on the city walls. Their primary duty was to watch for any signs of danger, be it approaching an army or natural disaster, and to alert the populace with the sound of a horn or a trumpet. If the watchman failed in his duty, the blood of those unprepared would be on his hands. This imagery is powerful. It's not just about physical safety, but spiritual vigilance. Now let's think about our role today. We are watchmen of our time, not against physical swords, but against spiritual threats, sin, despair, temptation, and ignorance of God's truth. Warning others, just like the watchman, we have a responsibility to warn those around us. If we see someone heading towards a spiritual ruin because they do not know Christ, should we not alarm them? Shouldn't we sound the alarm? The scripture is clear. If we fail to share the message of salvation, we share in the responsibility for those who perish without knowing Christ. Have we ever felt that nudge from the Holy Spirit to speak up, to share our faith, but hesitated? What held us back? Fear of rejection? Lack of knowledge? The gospel is our horn. It's the message of salvation through Jesus Christ. When we share this, we save lives. Not temporarily, but eternally. By sharing the truth of Jesus, we offer a chance for repentance and eternal life. We keep our hands clean, knowing we've done what we could to alert others to the coming judgment and the grace available through Jesus Christ. So, what are some practical steps? Pray for opportunities. Ask God to place people in your path who need to hear the gospel. Have your personal story of faith ready. It's often the most compelling way to share. Know the basics of the gospel so you can explain it clearly and confidently. As we close today, remember that each one of us is called to be a watchman. The next time you feel that urge to speak about Jesus, remember Ezekiel 33:6. You might not see the immediate impact, but your words could be the very alarm that leads someone to salvation. Let's close with a prayer. Lord, equip us to be diligent watchmen. Give us the words to speak, the courage to act, and love to share your gospel. May we never be found derelict in our duty, in our sacred duty. In Jesus' name, amen. As we end off, just one final thought. I'd like to encourage every one of you this week to look for one opportunity to share your faith, however small it might be. Let's watch.
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Good afternoon. Welcome once again to Our Lady's Bible Class on Air via Ignite Philippines, a radio broadcast. I am Norma Jean Palicanta Bautista, member of the Central City Church of Christ in Quezon City, Philippines. Our lesson this afternoon is entitled, Young Christian Women, You Can Win Souls. Evangelism is the work of the Church of Christ, wherein the gospel of Christ is preached and taught to the lost souls for their salvation. Our lesson this afternoon will deal with a Christian's work of winning souls for Christ. It is entitled, Young Christian Women, You Can Win Souls. If we read the title and listen to it very well, it seems to be telling us more than what we read, as though there is an ellipse in the statement. Young Christian women, there is an ellipse. You can win souls. What can we read in this ellipsis? It sounds like a command. Let us listen. Young Christian women, you have to do it. You can win souls. There's the ellipse. Young Christian women, you can win souls. But the ellipse is there. You have to do it. You can win souls. So it's a command. Also, young Christian women, why are you doing nothing to win souls? You have no excuse.

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During the week, I'll be bringing you the latest updates, news, and needs from across the Brotherhood of Christ. 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
1: Welcome to another episode of Minute Ministries. This is John, one of your fellow brothers in Christ from Surrey, BC. In the previous episode of Minute Ministries, we talked about what justification means and what it means for us to be justified by our faith. To recap, to justify means to declare as righteous, and it is through our faith that our sins have been washed away, making us clean from the stains of sin, and thus we are able to be declared as righteous by God. The question for today is, if I am declared as righteous and therefore saved through my faith in Christ, do I still need to do good works? This is a common question we may think about, and a passage that comes to mind is in the book of James chapter 2. Starting in verse 14, he says, "What good is it, my brothers, if someone says he has faith but does not have good works? Can that faith save him? If a brother or sister is poorly clothed and lacking in daily food, and one of you says to them, 'Go in peace, be warmed and filled,' without giving them the things needed for the body, what good is that? So also, faith by itself, if it does not have good works, is dead." And later in verse 24, he says, "You see that a person is justified by works and not by faith alone." Reading this passage can be confusing. Here, James seems to say that works also justify us, but we know there are so many other passages throughout the Bible that clearly say good works will not save you. I believe the best way to answer this question is to understand what James is trying to say here. He says that if you have faith in Christ, but your actions do not reflect that, what is your faith even for? James calls this a dead faith. Remember that we are asked not to conform to the pattern of this world, but be transformed by the renewing of our minds, Romans 12:2, and to put off our old self and take on a new identity in Christ, Ephesians 4:22-24. Our faith in Christ is meant to change us. It is transformative. With our new identity in Christ, we are meant to change how we think, talk, and act. Yes, in order to be declared righteous, we need to believe in Jesus Christ. But believing in him also means believing the values he stood for and the things he taught us. If we truly believe his words are good for us, we should do them. Doing good works is part of that. And so, although good works do not determine your salvation, they are definitely evidence of a living faith. A faith that is real and active, reflecting a heart transformed by Christ. By putting our faith into action,
2: my name is Diamond, and I'm a young igniter from the Philippines. Today's Bible scripture of the day comes from Proverbs chapter 4, verse 23. It says, "Above all else,

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1: Well, Igniters, I'm not quite yet at Surrey, but I will be, God willing, tomorrow afternoon, Igniters. Tomorrow afternoon, we'll make the long trek back up over to Surrey. So, looking forward to that, Igniters, and away we be able to go. Okay. Trying to get some things going. You know, it's amazing how it just takes time to get everything programmed, Igniters, in which that we were trying to get going. So we're going to go ahead, Igniters, and get right into Ignite the Nations here on Ignite Radio and jump into this thing pretty quickly here because we got some things, Igniters. We got some things. So we're going to go ahead and to get right into this, Igniters, and so not wasting a whole lot of time, that's going to be for sure. And we're going to quickly get rocking and rolling here as we get ready to ignite the nations here. So let's go ahead and to get rocking and rolling, Igniters. And we're going to just go automatically and switch things over right now. So hang on while we do this. Because I think we're pretty good at this. Or should I say we're getting better? I think that's a key important thing. Getting better. All right. We're just going to go ahead, Igniters, and to finish switching. So go ahead and refresh your browser for all of you that don't have it. And I will go ahead and explain to you what's going to happen because as soon as I finish, we're going to get right into our programming here on Ignite Radio. And amen to that, Igniters. Trust me, amen to that. We've got a long, long day ahead of us, and so, well, ahead of me. So there you go. All right, time to, as the old cliche goes, switch on over here on Ignite Radio. As soon as we post a schedule here, let everybody know. Is that going to work? I tell you, Igniter, sometimes all of this stuff

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into an inheritance imperishable, undefiled, and unfading. It is reserved in heaven for you, who by God's power are protected through faith for a salvation ready to be revealed in the last time. 1 Peter chapter 1, 4 and 5. Well, good morning, good afternoon, good evening, everybody, wherever you are. Welcome again to our lessons and program. As we continue to share the Word of God, we praise His name above all for all the blessings we receive each day and for all the strength spiritually that in spite of many struggles and crises going on around the world, still today we have so much blessings to be thankful. And because of that, I would like to acknowledge everybody, our partners in this ministry, si Aussie Sorry Canada, Brother Kirk and Brother Frank, Brother Paul, and all the others who've been doing so much great work for our for giving glory to our God. And also to all our partners here in the Philippines, all over Luzon, Visayas, and Mindanao, we would like to express our gratitude and thankfulness for how you continue and be eager in sharing the Word of God. So as we have our lessons this day, let's again go back to the idea in Colossians chapter 2, verse 11, and the following verses. Like we have discussed the last time, verse 10, in Him you have been made complete, and He is the head over all rule and authority. So we need to make Jesus as our Lord, because if we make Jesus as our Lord, then we are made complete in Him, because the fullness of the deity of God, He is embodying it. And when we make Jesus as our Lord, we make Him as the head over all rule and authority. He should be above all. He should be our priority. He is the boss spiritually. Not just spiritually, but He should be the boss in our life personally, in our family, in our job, in our career, that may Jesus be the boss, be the Lord of all authorities. Be the Lord, not just in our life, but in our family, in our soul, in our spirit, that we really acknowledge Jesus as our Lord. And above all authority, it's good that we are working for someone or under with someone here, but we should make Jesus as above all authorities, that if we need to choose people around us and Jesus, we need to choose Jesus as above all authorities, because He is our Lord and He is our Master. So verse 11, inviting again to open your Bible, those who are listening and studying with us, please open your Bible in Colossians chapter 2, verse 11. And the following verses, the continue of our lessons. And in Him, you were also circumcised with a circumcision made without hands, in the removal of the body of the flesh by the circumcision of Christ. So Paul once again is giving us this understanding
that in the old times, people, they practice the rights of the Jewish community. To be part of that community, you need to be circumcised by hand to in order for you to receive and be part of the community of the highly favored people in the old times. But you know what? We don't need to be like that, because the Bible is giving us this understanding that the moment we make Jesus as our Lord, we receive this circumcision, not made with hands, but this circumcision is a spiritual circumcision made by Jesus Christ. We became part of His people, not because of abiding to all the rights and regulations of the law in the Old Testament, but the Bible is giving us this idea that it's only through Jesus. So if you want to receive an inheritance and to be part of His people, we need to make Jesus as our Lord. And by making Jesus our Lord, then we are having this spiritual circumcision made by Jesus, flesh, no, by the circumcision of Christ. So that is how God is giving us favor today, that you could be part of these blessings if you consider Jesus in your life and make Him as your Lord, and you receive spiritual circumcisions, and that is through Jesus Christ. And what is the evidence that we receive Jesus Christ and we receive the spiritual circumcision? Do we have any evidence? Well, in verse 12, it says in here, having been buried with Him in baptism, in which you were also raised up with Him through faith in the working of God who raised Him from the dead. So how do we receive these spiritual circumcisions? How do we receive these blessings spiritually? Well, it is very clear in this verse that it is through baptism. You have been buried with Him in baptism. So not because of very religiously going back to the old times that you keep the law, because some others, they are still on this mindset to keep the law in the Old Testament, and so they will have these blessings. But spiritually, the Bible or the message of Paul in the book of Colossians is giving us this idea that it is only through Christ and through this what we call water baptism. Baptizo, having been buried with Him. Are we being buried with Him? Well, for some others, people say that they have Jesus. They thought that they have Jesus. They thought that they serve Jesus. They thought that they make Jesus as their Lord. But if you are going to ask them personally, have you been buried with Him? They do not know about this burying. They do not know about this baptism. They only know praying, worshiping, doing good works, keeping the law. That's what they know. But the Bible is very clear, and you know, the Bible is very simple that we need to obey. And that is how we should receive Jesus in our life, having been buried with Him. So I'm sorry to those who claim that they make Jesus as their Lord, as their Savior, but they do not buried. That's not the biblical way of making Jesus as our Lord, as your Savior. You are just dreaming. You are just, you know, deceiving yourselves. So sorry for those who you do not obey the word of God, like following the example in the Bible. Rather, they are just following the traditions of men. They are just following the, you know, rites and regulations of their denomination churches, right? But the Bible is very clear on this, that you only make Jesus as your Lord and Savior, and you are part of these blessings when you receive Him
him in water of baptism. So, do you want to receive the inheritance that is undefiled, unfading, and uncorruptible? Then you need to be buried with him. Buried with him, in him, in baptism. So how are we going to be one in Christ? For some others, for so long of years, they thought that they are one in Christ because they go to their church, to their chapel, they devoted their time, you know. But if you are not being buried with him through baptism, you are still out of Christ. So it's very, you know, it's the truth in the Bible that you need to receive. And people are not receiving this truth. They are just, you know, comfortable, and they are just following the idea of men or traditions of their church and not the biblical way of receiving Jesus. So it's there in the Bible. We have read it today that it's through Jesus Christ you receive circumcisions of your faith in the bodily, in your body flesh, in your flesh. It's through Jesus Christ. And how to make this circumcision of the flesh? It's through the water of baptism. You are buried with him. So that is the spiritual understanding that we need to understand why baptism is very important. Because this is the time that you are being buried with him. No, you are being one in his death. You are being one in his life as we make Jesus Christ as our Lord. And if you are buried with him, in which you were also raised up with him through faith in the working of God who raised him from the dead. This is the assurance of those who believe and of those who receive Jesus Christ, not just in their mind but in their actions by obedience, that you are being raised up with him. You are a new creation. You are a new person. You are a new being born again. Those who are being buried with him and those who are being raised up with him are those, the one that received the new creation of their life. The reality of the biblical way of being renewed and being transformed is for those who receive Jesus. If you do not obey Jesus, if you do not be being buried with him in water of baptism, still today, you are on your old self. You are still on your old way of life. You are still on what we call condemnation, because you are still outside of Christ. So it's very important that we need to understand how we should make Jesus as our master, how we make Jesus as our Lord. You are being buried with him and you are being raised up with him. Being raised up with him through faith in the working of God. We are not trusting on our own works, but rather we trust and we have

this faith that is working, and that is the working of God. So you see how we receive these blessings today? In a way that we base it on the Bible, not just we base on the human traditions, not just we base on the church practices, but it should be based on the Bible, based on the Word of God, based on the book that give us clear understanding how to make Jesus as our Savior, as our Lord in our life. So you are being made, raised up with Him, and it is through faith. Faith that is you put your trust in God, you put your rely on His Word, you obey His Word. That's how the word faith is all about. It's not just going to the church, because most of the people today, they go to the church, but do they really obey the Word of God? Do they really obey? How do we make Jesus as our Lord? So if you are not obeying, you are just relying, and you are not obeying, then you do not have the kind of faith that this Bible give us. This what we call living faith, active faith, active progressive faith, that we need to do it. We need to believe Jesus, we need to believe God, we need to rely on His power, we need to rely on His work, and we need to obey His word. That is what faith really is all about. When Paul said, you put your faith in the working power of God. Through faith in the working of God. Not just in our own good works, but biblically, it is through our faith in the working of God. It's all about God. It's all about His plan. It's all about His way. It's all about His word. Okay? So, people today, our beloved listeners, no? Do you really believe on God? Do you really rely on His work, on His word? Do you really obey His word, His command? Then, if yes, then hopefully you have done those things. You are being buried with Him. You are receiving the spiritual circumcisions, because that is how the faith works in our life today. And you are not just relying on the working of God, but God said, who raised Him from the dead. Do you really believe on this? Well, the Bible give us the idea that the working power of God is the power that we need to obey, we need to rely, we need to make our foundation based on this, because it has the power that raised Him from the dead. Long time ago, Jesus Christ have been crucified in the cross almost 3,000 years. No, and we know that He is not just being crucified, He was buried. And on the third day, the Bible, based on the scriptures and based on the apostles' teaching, and not just the apostles, but the eyewitnesses, no? In 1 Corinthians chapter 15, verse 1 and 3, that He has been raised from the dead on the third day. So that is the working power of God. That is enough for you to believe. That is enough for you to obey His word, His command, that you need to make Him as your Lord today, no, in your life personally, and in your family as well, because He has the power to raise Him from the dead. It's proven already. Many were witnesses of that Jesus who been raised from the dead. Even the enemy have been the great witnesses of this resurrection. Why? Because they know that they crucified Jesus. They know that

God based on the power of God that is working in our life. So is the power of God working in your life today? If yes, then hopefully you have obeyed Him, you have been buried with Him, you have received the spiritual circumcision through baptism. Because without baptism, if you are not being baptized, if you do not obey the command of Jesus, then you are not receiving this spiritual circumcision. You are still on your old self. You do not receive the spiritual circumcision that makes us part of the people of God that will receive the inheritance that cannot be corruptible, undefiled, and faded away. So, He made us new creation through baptism, and it is through His working power that we receive this spiritual circumcision. And it is His power that raised Jesus from the dead. And the Bible, if He is able to raise Jesus from the dead, those who receive Jesus will have this resurrection as well. Will have this assurance of faith that though you are die on this world, you will live because He is the resurrection. So, verse 13, when you were dead in your transgressions and the uncircumcisions of your flesh, He made you alive together with Him, having forgiven us all our transgressions. So, here again, how Paul connect the word, you are being dead. You are, when you are dead in your transgressions, you are not uncircumcised of your flesh, but when you make Jesus as your Lord and you are buried with Him in water baptism, He made you alive together with Him. So those who receive Jesus, those are the one who is alive together with Him. Those who do not have Jesus, those who do not obey, those who do not receive Him, they are not the one that alive with Him. They might be alive physically, but they are spiritually dead. Right? It's like a movie. No? Who are those spiritually dead? Who are those that they are alive physically, but they don't have the spirit? They don't have, you know? It's like a zombie, right? That doesn't have the purpose of existence at all. So there's a lot of Christian zombie today. They thought that they received Jesus. They thought that they have these spiritual blessings, but they don't have. Why? Because they do not being buried with Him. They do not understand the word or the obedient of our heart through the water of baptism. So it's very clear in the Bible how very important to make Jesus as our Lord, because it's through Him you are being dead on your transgressions and you are being made alive together with Him. So to those who are being alive with Him, having forgiven our all transgressions. Wow! What a great blessing to know that those who receive Jesus, those who make their life part and in part of the circumcision spiritually, they are the one who have this what we call forgiveness in all trespasses. You are being dead because of your transgressions. Do we have transgressions? We have many transgressions, right? But those who make Jesus as their Lord and Savior in their life, those are the one who have having forgiven us all our transgressions. What a powerful message in the book of Colossians, that the working power of God is working to those who have been made alive with Him. And they are not just alive with Him, but they are being forgiven. How
how big is this forgiveness? Well, the Bible says all of our transgressions. So if you obey Jesus, if you obey His word, then you are forgiven. You are forgiven in all your transgressions. That is the message of grace. That is the message of the Bible, the message of love, that we are being forgiven in all

the message of grace, that he taken it out because it doesn't help at all. It makes our life more miserable. It makes our life under curse. That's why he take it out of the way. You don't have to do that on your own, because it's God who take it out of the way. So when it's being taken it out of the way, and now you are trying to get it again by, you know, obeying and being part of some denominations that they only observe in the Old Testament law, no? So it's God who take it out. But if you are part of the denomination that observe in the Old Testament law, you are getting it in again. So who do you want to obey? Is it the traditions of men, the practices of denomination churches, or is it God that you want to obey? Well, the Bible says he take it out of the way, and number three, having nailed it to the cross. Wow, that's the very purpose of his death on that cross. He made possible, he made the solutions. Since no one can obey the law perfectly, God made a solution. And the solution is, he canceled it, he take it out of the way, and he nailed it to the cross. That is the work of God. That's not your work. That's not the churches, the denominations that they need to understand that it's not making sense at all, because he have nailed it on the cross. So if your denominations where you are part is still on, you know, observing the old way, then you are not being given these blessings. Christ is not yet crucified on that congregation, on that denomination. Why? Because it's not yet nailed. Christ is not yet nailed in their congregation, in their relationship, in their congregation, or in their denomination. Because some other denominations today, no, you do not understand the message of Jesus Christ, like his crucifixion on that cross. And because of that, they do not receive Jesus. They do not have Jesus that being nailed on the cross. They need Jesus still. That's the message today. So I'm sorry, but it's the biblical way how to understand. If your churches or your congregation or the denominations today doesn't have understand Jesus, and you know how Jesus became the Savior and became the Lord, no? If you are still part of the old ways, then you still need Jesus. You might thought that you have Jesus, but still you need Jesus, right? Because it's only through Jesus that we have this perfect solution, complete solution, and he nailed it to the cross. He make it done. He makes it done already. It's him, and it's not I, it's not someone else, but it's Jesus. So let's remember once again what Paul is trying to make us understand, no, in this way, spiritually, that we need to make Jesus as our Lord, as our Savior, and not by observing the law or going back to the old ways, because Jesus make us already a very visible biblical illustrations and biblical explanations how to make Jesus as our Lord, as our Master in our life today. It's through his death on that cross. So when we receive Jesus, so we are not under curse anymore. We are not, you know, under obligations, and we are not being under curse, because he makes it done. Verse 15, when he had disarmed the rulers and authorities,
He made a public display of them, having triumphed over them through Him. So it's here in the Bible that we know and we understand that it was a public display. Why Christ have been crucified on the cross? Why Christ have came down and, you know, suffer a lot? Because it was a way of public display of them. And hopefully in that, we already received this public display, how God became our Lord, how Jesus became our Savior. So we have that public display through His death on the cross. And through that death on the cross, it is the victory of Jesus having triumph over them through Him. So God was able to declare Jesus as victorious over them. Who are those them? The religious people, no? The people that has the people that has an impact to us, that sometimes we obey them. We obeyed them rather than we obeyed God. Or the people who has in the authority, the rulers, those who are in authorities. Christ said, having triumph over them, right? So God declared Jesus Christ as the victorious one, the one that you need the most, rather than being connected and, you know, being devoted to the human teachings and traditions only. Receive the victory of Jesus. Receive the triumphal victory of Jesus today. That it's God who declared He triumphed over all of them. And the way how Paul mentioned, it is through Him. So if you have Jesus, then you are triumph over those people, those religious leaders, those who considered has the wisdom, who considered has the authority. It's only through Jesus you can have this spiritual victory. If you do not have Jesus, still you are losing. You are, you know, doesn't have the assurance of victory, because it's only through Jesus we have this victory. Therefore, the conclusions of Paul, therefore, no one is to act as your judge in regard to food or drink, or in any respect of festival or new moon or Sabbath day, things which are mere shadow of what is to come. But the substance belongs to Christ. So do not consider these things anymore, right? The old ways, that we are very particular and strict on obeying those things. And even people today are this what we called on highly regards of these things. But Christ said, or Paul said, you should not be to act on this. Rather, you know, it's belong to God who will be the judge in all of this. Let's put our trust to Jesus. That's the word, right? Because Jesus is the substance. The substance is on Jesus Christ. Those are the mere shadow, you know, the old ways, the law, the, you know, religious strict how to be part of the blessings in the old ways. No, those are only the mere shadow, and the reality, the substance belong to Christ. So let no one keep defrauding you of your prize by delighting in self-abasement and worship of angels, taking a stand on visions he has seen, inflated without cause by his fleshly mind. So you see,
Since Christ is the substance to the things in the Old Testament, to the things that is the plan of God, so let no one keep defrauding you by, you know, making yourself being part of those religious group. Because others, they said they are self-abasement, you know. They are the ones that they said, oh, it's through us, it's through me, it's me who you can avail the blessings of God. No, it's not. Because there are some religious leaders today claiming that they are the one that can help you to have this, what we call salvation. It's only through Christ. It's Jesus Christ, the one that can help us. And it's not the religious people. It's not the traditions of, you know, human. It's not the practice of any denominations, but it's through Christ. Others, they worship angels, and they said they inflated without cause by fleshly mind. So, verse 19, Paul said, do not holding fast to the head, from whom the entire body, and do not holding fast to the head, from whom the entire body, being supplied and held together by joints and ligaments, grows in a growth which is from God. If you have died with Christ, you are died to the elementary principles of this world. Why? As if you were living in the world, do you submit yourself to the Christ such as? So, are we died to the principles of the world today? How do we die to the principles of the world? By receiving Jesus as our Savior and making Him as the one who has the authority in our life, in our personal life. So, Paul said, since you make Jesus and you are died with Jesus and you are one with Jesus, you are died with the principles of the world. So do not handle it anymore. Verse 21, do not handle, do not taste, and do not touch. Do not, you know, do not indulge yourselves in all of these things. Because you are done with these things. God made you complete already through Christ Jesus. So, do not taste, do not handle, do not touch. Which all refer to these things, right? So, the commandments of men, the teachings of men, these are matters which have, to be sure, the appearance of wisdom in self-made religion and self-abasement and severe treatment of the body, but are of no values against fleshly indulgence. So, you see, if you are trying to do these things again in your life, no, you are becoming again to be part of this what we call the religious of men, traditions of men, wisdom of men, self-made religion, self-abasement, and you need a severe treatment of the body if you are part still of these people, of these denominations. You need the severe treatment of your body. You still need Christ in your life. Paul said, it's a very strong word. These are of no value at all. Right? So if these are the things that has no value at all, why you are indulging yourselves again? Why you are not still making a very important decisions to make Jesus as your Lord and Savior? So if you understand the message today, please open your heart, open your mind, read your Bible with us. Colossians chapter 2, it's a way how to receive, how to make Jesus as our Lord, as our Savior. So receiving Jesus as your Lord and Savior, it's by obeying and receiving Him in water of baptism. So if you want more to understand about how to receive Jesus in water of baptism, don't ever to be to send us message in our Facebook, Naga Church of Christ, under with my Facebook, Remhart Kenyanola. You can send a message anytime, and I would be glad to make time with you, helping you
and making our understanding more in biblical inclined understanding, not just in human traditions. Thank you so much, and may God bless us all. 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

0: My name is Angel Thunder, the host of The Final Take, wanting to invite you to come to the Surrey Church of Christ, located at 15042 92nd Avenue. 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
1: Good morning, Igniters. It's Andre, just with another quick ministry minute. The supernatural gifts of the Spirit have ceased, and what remains is faith, love, and hope. Now, through hearing, understanding, the Word, a certain amount of faith will develop to cause one to obey the gospel, your mustard seed. But the faith that grows from the Spirit is like that large tree that grows from the mustard seed. Also, too, love. A general enthusiastic kindness for all people, but especially love for those in Christ. A love that such you want to share the gospel. The hope in us, which defies the logic in the world, such that we would lay down our lives, not only physically as recorded in the New Testament, but spiritually, for we no longer live our old lives that we lived before Christ. Through the Spirit, we are growing until Christ is perfected in us. Godspeed.
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3: Hi, my name is Ron Beckett. 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
4: I'd like to read a poem called Tell It Today. You may have a talent, but you don't know. You may have a talent, but you don't show. You may have something from above to use here and in love. In our fight and in our labor, the one in need is our neighbor. The one talent you must have and give, show the light and forgive. If the light shines from you, as Jesus did too, then you know and follow his way, and you are certain and obey. Time is short on our clock. Follow him, he is our rock. Oh, how he died in agony for our sins, so we will be free. The title, Tell It Today. I like to read a poem, the name, What Is. Where is heaven? Where is hell? Down on earth, you cannot tell. What is birth and what is death? What are the brains in your head? What is matter? What is mind? What is hate and what is kind? What is drive and what is aim? What is glory? What is shame? Read your Bible and do pray, and the questions fade away. Heaven, earth, death and hell, walk with Jesus, he will tell. Birth, merit, glory and drive to an everlasting life. Take away hell, death and hate, and you see Jesus and you have faith. The name, What Is.

0: He is my all. Jesus, our door, our life to see, the shepherd we follow, you and me. His voice you hear, he calls his flock, the door is open, we don't have to knock. We trust in Jesus, he leads us in, he will forgive us all our sin. Jesus came to give his life, follow him, he is our strife. Jesus gave all he could give, all his love, so we may live. Jesus is calling, listen and hear. Jesus is calling, he wants us near. Jesus the door, for young and old, we are the sheep and belong to his fold. He leads the way, he is our friend, he gives us light all to the end. Jesus, we know that you were sent to teach us how we do repent. Jesus, we follow and we pray that we will have power to obey. Our eyes are open and we see that to be saved comes in three. We do believe and did repent. Jesus, we want to take your hand, so we do not stumble on our way, our heads up high, and then we say, Jesus, we are coming through the door, we come in and go out no more. He is my all. I like to read a poem. The title, Giving Thanks. O Redeemer, we give thanks for all the highest ranks, for your love to all nations, for your grace of salvations. What a way to be born by the sound of your horn. We will rise and meet you there, and we will come from everywhere. The title, Giving Thanks.
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Good morning, good afternoon, good evening, my dear ignitors, my dear brothers and sisters. Greetings to you all in the name of our Lord and Savior Jesus Christ. This is Jack Williams reporting from Southside Hyderabad Church of Christ, Ignite Radio, India. What a wonderful week we had so far. All these days, God is blessing us and God is loving us and He really taking care of us. In our lives, you know, we have seen our highs and lows and ups and downs and everything. My dear ignitors, my dear brothers and sisters, we need to have that faith that God is with us, and we need to remember that God is hearing our prayers. You know, what and all the things, what and all the burdens, what and all the what and all the things that affects our life. You know, Satan is trying, you know, he's roaming like a roaring lion, and he's attacking the people of God. So we need to be smart, and we need to be faithful, and we need to be careful to avoid those things. So how we can avoid? So we can avoid by simply staying close to the God. Simply staying close to the God. You know, God is helping us. God will help us. So He is asking, put all your burdens on my yoke. Put all your burdens on my yoke. So are we ready, or are we willing to put our burdens on Him? So see the birds. They never sow and they never reap, but the living God is helping them. The living God is encouraging them. The living God is giving food to them. So, my dear ignitors, my dear brothers and sisters, aren't we precious than that birds? Aren't we more important to God than those birds? So, my dear ignitors, my dear brothers and sisters, whatever we are thinking, like whatever we are listening, whatever we are seeing, and whatever we are talking, we need to be very, very careful. We need to be very, very careful. So what and all the acts we are doing. So we may think that no one is seeing, but God is seeing us. One day, we do have the judgment. One day, we need to be accountable.

0: he who is in us than he who is in the world. This promise gives humility, courage, and hope. Third, continue in the apostolic truth. The world often welcomes messages that agree with its desires, but God's people listen to the word he has given. Scripture reveals the difference between the spirits of truth and the spirit of error. Truth is far too important to alter according to our desires. If we change the gospel to make it more comfortable, it is no longer the saving gospel. If we change Jesus into the image we prefer, we are no longer following the true Jesus. At the same time, truth is not merely information to win argument. Truth has a face and a name, Jesus Christ. He said, "I am the way, the truth, and the life." To know the truth is to come to him, trust him, and continue in his word, and allow grace to transform us. So, my dear leaders, my dear brothers and sisters, perhaps you are listening and realize that your faith has been built mainly on family tradition, or a religious leader, or a emotional experience, or fear. So today, come to Jesus Christ himself. He truly came in the flesh. He died for sinners and rose again. Turn from sin and place your trust in him. Ask him to forgive you, save you, and become the Lord of your life. Perhaps you already belong to Christ, but you have become spiritually careless. Return to scripture. Renew your prayers. Reconnect with healthy church. Ask God to train your senses to distinguish good and good from evil. So my dear Ignatius, my dear brothers and sisters, let this be our commitment today. Lord, I will not shape truth according to my desires. By your grace, I will study your word, test what I hear, hold firmly to Jesus Christ, and walk in love. Amen. So thank you so much, my dear Ignatius, for your hearts and comments, and I really, really appreciate all your love and encouragement. So may God bless each one of you, and may God give you good health and good strength. And we'll see you next week. Amen.
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1: Hi, my name is Simon, and I'm a young Igniter from the Philippines. Today's Bible scripture of the day comes from Colossians chapter 4, verse 5 to 6. 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
1: 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So I'm your brother Lizarf, your host in this program, The Revival. So in this hour, Igniters, we are going to look at the words of the psalmist, no, David, Igniters. If you have a Bible with you, just open it, Igniters, from the book of Ephesians chapter 5 verse 16. So first we look at the words of the psalmist David when he said, "Create in me a clean heart, O God, and renew a right spirit within me." So with this verse, Igniters, that we need to look at this idea, no? That a new heart, Igniters, no? Heart, no? requires a new heart, Igniters. So this is what I want us to do in this hour, or this time, Igniters, this morning, is to help us to understand how we accomplish that goal of having a new heart, Igniters. So what we're going to do this morning is to look at the book of Ephesians chapter 5 and verse 16, where Apostle Paul, Igniters, is very simple. It's very simply said that we are to be redeemed in the time, because the days are evil, no? Redeeming the time because the days are evil, no? And this, I want us to look at this idea of redeeming time because the days are evil, Igniters. So we are going to define the same words that are in the verse, in this verse, and then put this verse in the context that is written in, no? I think maybe what we're going to find is that we look at this verse from now on just a little bit, no? So first, when we read through the book of Ephesians, Igniters, this honestly is one of those verses, Ephesians chapter 5 and verse 16, that gets read over quiet, hurriedly, Igniters, because it seems to be without a whole lot of discussion about the verse itself. So we're going to look at this time, and hopefully we will be able to put these thoughts in line with thoughts from last week, Igniters, in our lesson battling with our spiritual battling. So today we are going to heads up this redeeming the time because the days are evil. And this is what Ephesians chapter 5 verse 16, it's what it said here in Guidos. Ephesians chapter 5 verse 16, redeeming time because the days are evil. In Ephesians chapter 5, making the most of every opportunity because the days are evil. No? So what is that we're talking about here in verse 16 in chapter 5 verse of Ephesians, and we're going to start this word time, no? Because it says redeeming the time. Is it talking about a particular time of day? It's talking about from the hours here right now. It's almost it's morning until the evening. We're supposed to be doing a certain thing, and well, not exactly. So the word that we would most associate with time igniters, or watch, or the passing of minutes and seconds and hours, that the words chronos, no? And you can find that in many places in the New Testament. It's translated time quiet regularly, no? Chronos, it's called time, no? It's quiet regularly, no? But this word is not chronos. The word for time, as in Ephesians 5 verse 16, it's called kairos, and it's probably not pronounced that way, but it's kind of spelled that way, you know. So that how we're going to pronounce that, and what this word means. It's an occasion and set a proper time, opportunity or season. But what is that we're talking about? Is Apostle Paul said, redeem the opportunities. Redeem the seasons that you are living. So the moment, igniters, redeem the moment that come your way. And there is a reason for this, igniters. We're going to get in this just moment, but like I said, we're just defining some terms as we get started. And the book of Acts, igniters, chapter 24 verse 25, it say there, and as he reasoned of righteousness, temperance, and judgment to come, Felix trembled and answered, go thy way for this time, when I have a convenient season, I will call for thee. So here, igniters, we recognize this. This is Apostle Paul giving his defense before Felix, dear, in Acts chapter 24. The convenient season that Felix represent is this Greek word time, or kairos. He's not talking about particular time of day when he has convenient opening in his schedule. And that's not what Felix was talking about. He said, when I have a more convenient opportunity, or when I have better season, that I can hear what it is that you have to say. And Paul, I will call for you. Well, we know from the context that he called for Paul many other times, and none of those were to be obedient to the Gospels, called for repentance. So that he could have to be saved. No? We know from the context that Felix was hoping that Paul would have offered him money to guarantee his release. And of course, that he did not happen. But Apostle Paul did not do that. But Felix says, I have an opportunity. When I have a bitter opportunity, I will call for you. Galatians chapter 6 verse 9 to verse 10. It said, and let us not be weary in well doing, for in due season we shall reap, if we faint not. As we have therefore opportunity, let us do good unto all men, especially unto them who are of the household of faith. No? So here in Igniters, in this verse, the word season and then the word opportunity in verse 10 is the same word that we're talking about here from Ephesians chapter 5 and verse 16. No? In verse 16, what it said, redeeming the time, because the days are evil. So this is what Apostle Paul here in Galatians, chapter 6, is speaking concerning how we cannot be weary in well-doing, no, in serving others. And as we have opportunities, maybe bitter for this way, when we make opportunities, Igniters, we should be doing good to all those. No? And especially, Igniters, brothers and sisters, especially to those who are of the household of faith. No? This word, Igniters, is not a new word appearing only a few times. And in fact, Igniters, it appears some 80 to something times in the King James Version, at least of the New Testament. You know, this word is particularly found 4 times in the book of Ephesians and translated time. In each of those instances outside of the verse 16. And it's translated time even in verse 18 and chapter 6. It's translated with the word always. No? Ephesians chapter 1 verse 10, that in the dispensation of the fullness of times he might gather together, that in one all things in Christ, both which are in heaven and which are on earth, even in him. And it mentioned also in Ephesians chapter 2 verse 12, that at the time ye were without Christ, being aliens from this commonwealth of Israel, and strangers from the covenants of promise, having no hope and without God in the world. So we of course, no? we of course recognize chapter 2 verse 12, and this is what Paul is talking about, the condition of those that are outside in the body of Christ and outside of the kingdom, and describes them very pointedly. And in chapter 5 verse 16, Igniters, and this our main context of this morning, it's called about redeem the time, because the days are evil. So Apostle Paul said there in Ephesians chapter 6 verse 18, praying always with all prayer and supplication in the Spirit, and watching thereunto with all perseverance and supplication for all sin. Now, Paul is not just deciding to use this word, having not ever used it before, but this gives us an idea, Igniters, in the other facets. I like to do this from the time to time, in my own studies, and I see how the word is used in the book that I'm redeeming. And maybe this chapter of this chapter that I'm reading of that particular time, because then I can understand how the words meant to be used. No, I can define a word by looking on a dictionary, but I can't always determine how it's to be used until I look at other places where it is used. So the word time, we're not speaking concerning the hands of a clock or the minutes and hours that pass by, but the moment igniters and the opportunities that you and I come across. Sometimes we have to make them for ourselves, but those that pass before us on a daily basis, we're supposed to be very intentional about how we use those times, which leads us to our next word. So redeeming igniters. Now we define this redeeming. It's redeeming the time. Now there's at the beginning of the verse, what do we mean by this word? No, redeeming. No, well, it's the putting together. It is the putting together of these two Greek words, igniters, exaguraso. No, the word is exaguraso, and it's from the word ex, no? Or ik, out from agaraso, to buy up or to purchase or redeem. So what we're supposed to do is we're supposed to buy up on a store or these opportunities that comes our way for us to do on certain

things. So why it is that important? Well, because when that opportunity passes, we're not likely to get it back. We cannot just say, oh well, I'll catch that opportunity the next time around. And well, you might in the different place among different people, and that's not the same opportunity that you let slip a while back. So we need to be mindful igniters. We need to be redeem the time, because the days are evil. So redeeming is not a new word to us. Because this particular word that we find here in Ephesians chapter 5 and verse 16 is found in three other places in the New Testament. We found it in Colossians chapter 4 verse 5. It say there, walk in wisdom toward them what are without redeeming in the time. Walk in wisdom toward them what are without redeeming the time. Galatians chapter 3 verse 13, Christ hath redeemed us from the cause of the law, being made a curse for us, for it is written, curse is everyone that hangeth on a tree. So Paul would write in Galatians chapter 3 verse 13, it's referencing Jesus, of course. Dying on the cross, igniters, and he was willing to become the curse that should have been meant for us. And by becoming that curse and hanging on that tree, he brought us back. Through in his blood, igniters. And his blood was the purchase price that what did it buy us back from. It did not buy us back from sin. We tend to think that we're saved from sin. When we become a child of God, igniters, when we become a Christian, we are not saved from sin according to the New Testament. So how do I know that? Because even as a Christian, you and I can sin. No, we're not saved from sin, but according to Romans chapter 5 and verse 9, we are saved from the wrath of God. You see there, much more than being now justified by his blood, we shall be saved from the wrath through him. Romans chapter 5 verse 9. So our Lord Jesus, igniters, when he died on the cross, he shed his blood, which was the purchase price for us to redeem us back from the wrath of God. Because that's what you and I deserve, for violating God's law, for doing things that was the reason that Jesus put on the cross to begin with. Because we are redeemed, igniters. No, we are redeemed. And we understand that redeemed. No? Galatians chapter 4 verse 5, it say there, to redeem them that were under the law, that we might receive the adoption of son. That's what God did, igniters. That's what God did. What Jesus did for us, he made it possible for us to be adopted into the family of God as sons. And having our sins washed away and bought back from certain punishment because of our sin. So we are to buy back, and we should be redeeming the opportunities that come.

0: spiritual opportunity for salvation. No, 1 Corinthians chapter 6 verse 2. What did it say there? For the saith I have heard thee in time accepted, and in the day of salvation have I succored thee. Behold, now is the accepted time. Behold, now is the day of salvation. Oh, this is what Apostle Paul said in Ignatius. Now is the time. Now is the exact time, Ignatius. And we cannot afford to let opportunities where our soul is at stake go by without making sure that we're in the right relationship with God. So this idea, Igniters, of redeeming or redeem, I think we understand that what we're talking about here. The reason, because Igniters, the days are evil. That's why let's move on in this verse, because the days are evil. And the society, I don't know if you realize this or not. I don't think I'm the only one. And society is not on God's side. I hope that's not shock to you, Igniters. I hope that not new information of you whatsoever. But society is against God. Society is against righteousness. Society is against morality. And society is against the objective of truth, Igniters, that the Bible teach. And society is against everything that is God. And really, when you think about it, so now, Igniters, that there's not much that society stands for, that God actually stands for. And the most uncommon now is human decency. No? Society is against that too. Yeah, you can go out and you can do whatever it is that you want to do. And nobody can tell you that you're wrong and you should do otherwise. And these are, you know, we recognize these things to be the case, Igniters. But do you realize that God has blessed us with the grateful blessings that we could possibly receive outside of the body of Christ? And that the blessings, Igniters, being opportunities. Huh? And that the blessings being seasons and time to accept salvation on His terms. So that's the greatest blessings, Igniters, that we could ever have from God. Oh, that are the opportunities and the seasons of life, of our life, states in our life. If you will, where we can turn to God and make our lives right with Him, that's the greatest blessings that you and I have. So why is it good to be able to grow old? Because I have more opportunities where I can turn to the Lord. And why are we told that the wise man Solomon said in Ecclesiastes chapter 12 verse 1? No, he said, remember now thy creator in the days of thy youth, while the evil days come not. Now the years draw nigh when thou shalt say, I have no pleasure in them. No? We're gonna be any younger in our, we're not gonna be any younger than we are today. Oh, so tomorrow is my birthday. Oh, I'm going now going to this older or younger, in the age of 43, you know? And we're only gonna get older from this point. So now is the time to seek after the Lord, Igniters, in your youth. It doesn't matter how old you are, the evil days, we get bogged down sometimes with distractions, various things that try and separate us from the will of God. So now, Igniters, example of redeem from the book of, or redeeming from the book of Acts. When we look at Apostle Paul, Igniters, in Ephesus, I mentioned in Acts chapter 19, and I want you to turn this now, to turn there now, and we're gonna read a couple of verses and find it good when I am in book, like Ephesians, knowing that Apostle Paul went there in his missionary journey to go back, maybe at look at where that happened and what took place in the book of Acts. So when Paul was there in Ephesus, was a city much like many of our cities, believe it or not, it had its moments of brightness, but it had its moments of dark areas of darkness, dark streets, if you will, where bad things could happen to good people and so on. But notice what Apostle Paul here preaching in Ephesus, in Acts chapter 19, verse 8 to verse 10. He said there, and he went into the synagogue and spoke boldly for the space of 3 months, disputing and persuading the things concerning the kingdom of God. But when divers were hardened and believed not, but speak evil of that way before the multitude, he departed from them and separated the disciples, disputing daily in the skull of one Tyrannus. And this continued by the space of 2 years, so that all the which dwelt in Asia heard the word of the Lord Jesus, both Jews and Greeks. So now, let's go back here, Igniters. So Apostle Paul here in Ephesus for a little over 2 years and 3 months, according to these verses. Anyway, at one specific time, and for 3 months, he's able to be in the synagogue with the Jews, where they would normally meet, no? And he is able to dispute with them, he's able to debate with them, no? He's able to study with them, no? And if you look at what is that he studied, no? We notice it says there in verse 8 concerning the kingdom of God, no? So now, no doubt, no? He's reaching back into the Old Testament text and he's giving them prophecies concerning the coming of the kingdom. And no doubt he's speaking concerning his instance where he met the Lord on the way to Damascus. We read in Acts chapter 9. No? And no doubt he's going to deal with his conversion. And no doubt he's going to talk about how he's separated by God for the very specific purpose of speaking to the Gentiles, to let them know that they have the same hope in the kingdom of heaven as the Jews do. So as he does, Igniters, these 3 months, and some of them get tired, and they notice what it says, that they do in verse 9, they harden their hearts. They were done. They did not want to hear about that anymore. They didn't want to hear about this kingdom, this new kingdom. They didn't want to hear about Jesus. And they just want to follow after the law of Moses, of their version of the law of Moses, and not have to worry about being the right with God. So he lives in that instance, and he begins to speak in this call of Tyrannus for another 2 years. So this is what igniters the evil days come to all of us, including the Apostle Paul. There, when he was in Ephesus, distractions, probably in the biggest, most effective tool of the evil is just this one word, distraction. If he can distract us from doing what God wants us to do, then he's won, igniters. If he can distract us by taking our minds off of maybe the word of God, maybe our obligation in the kingdom of God, maybe our responsibilities at home, and we can just be in tune, igniters, to whatever mind-numbing entertainment we want to be part of, then the devils won, igniters. But we cannot afford for that to happen. We cannot allow that to happen on our watch. So this word distraction, this distraction comes in the way of some leading us or trying to lead us directly away from God, igniters. You know, there's no sense in following this God. You know, how does not love you? He does not love you, or he does not really care for you at all. Maybe they'll just tell you that there is no God. For some that works, but sometimes it limiting self above God or putting something else in the place of God. So what do I mean by that? You think idolatry is only something that the Bible talks about in the Old Testament that destroyed the nation of Israel and Judah, and it cannot destroy to us as a New Testament Christian today? It's absolutely can, igniters. And the greatest idol that we have to fight is not an engraved image. It's not a golden calf, if you will. It's ourselves. And you and I are the greatest false god that we have. And for some, that's enough to remove them from God. Convince us that we don't have time, we don't have opportunities to serve God, because we have to buy, we have to be busy taking cares of ourselves, of placing ourselves. This is what igniters happen. If we convince some people, some neglect that I don't have time, I don't have opportunities to serve God because I'm so busy. Busy of caring ourselves and placing ourselves in this world. Will you hear? Will you hear me this morning and hear about it, what Apostle Paul saying, igniters? We need to be redeeming the time because the days are evil. Redeem the time by walking circumspectly. So now, how do we add all of this into the context in which is written Matthew chapter 6 verse 33? So if we let's go back in verse 15 there in Ephesians chapter 5, and we are encouraged to walk circumspectly. Ephesians chapter 5 verse 15 to 21, he says to walk circumspectly. Now, I'm sure we all have ready definition for what the word circumspectly means. But just so that I can remind myself, we're gonna say that it is an adverb, then comes from this word, Greek word akribos. No, it means diligently or perfectly or carefully. So this is what Apostle Paul, so what do you mean that I need to walk carefully or diligently or perfectly, not as fools, but be a wise. No, well, that's exactly what he said, Igniters, here in verse 15 to verse 21. So you realize that there are many that say that we don't have to worry about whether we get the doctrine right in the religious world. We don't all have to share the same understanding of the Word of God. So we don't have to apply the scripture the same way that same other people to do. Well, there's some that say that, and it leads to all sorts of false doctrines being introduced into the religious world, and we're constantly trying to fight against those things, and rightfully so. But it leads us then to many believing that that is not important to walk according to what the Bible said. No, I can just make up my own doctrine and say this is what the church believes, and then go this way. I can make up a religion all myself, and I can say, well, I'm following the fan. I'm following the tenets of what I believe, but that doesn't mean that it's right with God. No, there has to be a standard. Igniters, in fact, there is standard, and we have it. It is the Word of God. So what Paul is saying is we have to be careful how we look at the Word of God. We need to be careful of it, Igniters. We have to be careful to make sure that we understand what the Word of God says, because we're going to be judged. No, just think of it, Igniters. We are going to be judged the way that we follow the Word of God. We need to be mindful of that particular area. So Apostle Paul in Ephesus was known. When Apostle Paul in Ephesus, Ephesus was known for sound doctrine. No? We need to realize this, as we need to emphasize this. When you study the book of Ephesians, you need to put the book of Acts chapter 19 and the book of Ephesians, and then Revelation chapter 2. All together. When you study the book of Ephesians, when you read about these Christians that are in Ephesus, why? Because that's the place where we find information that going to help us understand this particular passage. No? So, in Revelation chapter 2, verse 1 to 4, if you read that, what a commendation from God concerning how faithfully they stuck to the gospel that had been delivered to them. No? So now, you and I know doesn't end here. Even though your doctrine is right, your attitude is wrong, your emotions toward me are wrong because they don't exist anymore, you don't feel anything. When you come before me in worship, that didn't say we're supposed to be led by our feelings, but it's one of us should feel when we come here to worship God based off of what we read and study, seeing and pray and have opportunity to focus on the Lord's Supper should cause us to fail a certain way, Nitos. So the book of Ephesians, the epistles was strong in doctrine, Ignatius. Huh? The Christian in Ephesus was strong in doctrine, and they had a few things that they need to fix. In Acts chapter 9:10, verse 8 through verse 10, we've talked about this already, when Paul out of synagogue and forcing him to continue his teaching, and still the skull of Tyrannus was there in Ephesus, and he did that for the space of 2 years. No? So as we wrap up, Igniters, how is it then that we're supposed to be filled with the Spirit, as we read about in verse 8:10, redeem the time being filled with the Spirit, and in Ephesians chapter 5, where it says, be not drunk with wine, wherein is excess, but be filled with Spirit. I want you to appreciate something for me, the words be filled. As you find them, there's in verse 18 are in an imperative. Are an imperative. So you find those words twice. Be filled, then be filled. You find it again. What's the only difference in one of those? It has a qualifier. Do not be filled, then that negative word. There means in anything that leads up to you being filled this way, the way that I don't want you to be filled. So what he's saying, do not begin the process of being filled with wine. Don't let that be the reason you do what it is that you do. But you need to be filled. That's an imperative, with the Spirit of God. And you and I are supposed to have the Spirit of God within us. We're supposed to it's our commandment. It's something that we're supposed to be. So how we accomplish that? We need to remember what Apostle Paul said there. Paul is contrasting the worldliness and true wisdom. He's contrasting foolishness and being wise. So how to walk wisely to redeem the time? So as we close this this time, we need to answer this question, and the lessons will be yours. How do we walk as wise and not as the unwise? So, well, the answer is given in the context in which we read. Notice beginning in verse 9 is through congregational singing. Speaking to yourselves in psalms and hymns and spiritual songs, singing and making melody in your heart to the Lord. So God is not concerned with the tune of your physical voice, Ignatius. But God is concerned with the melody that comes from your heart of singing praises to Him, worshiping His name, encouraging one another. When we sing praises to God, that's what we're supposed to do. So congregational singing in verse 9:10 is also the giving of thanks in verse 20, giving thanks always for all things unto God. And the Father, in the name of our Lord Jesus Christ, is probably the most overlooked command in all the New Testament among Christians. Throughout the entire world, is the idea of giving thanks to God. We say that. We say thank you when we offer prayers for the food. We say thank you in public prayers, maybe quiet often, but how often in your daily life are you thanking God for the many blessings in the trials you have overcome, and your ability to now face more trials. The typing of your faith according to James' work, patience, no? Patience of Ephraim. Redeeming the time because the days are evil. No, we need to focus on our attention more and more in others what going to get us to heaven. And then what we're going to eat for lunch, dinner and breakfast tomorrow. We need to spend more our time. Focus on how we can create opportunities so that we can make sure, igniters, that our lives are in line with the way God wants us to live. And that we have opportunities to go and teach others so they can have salvation as well. So how are you doing and redeeming the time? Are you one who lives your life on your terms and doing life your way? And when you get to the other side, it's going to be your west. That's God accept you into eternal life. So are you willing to submit your wishes, your wants, your priorities, and surrender them to what God says is more necessary? Be part of the kingdom that he said he was going to establish. Be part of the kingdom that he said he was going to establish. Hearing his word, believing it, repenting of your sin, confessing your faith in Jesus, and being baptized in order to have your sin washed away, igniters, brothers and sisters. If we can assist you today, you can contact us here on Ignite Radio. So we are so glad to talk about you, Igniters. So may God bless you as you continue to living in Christ, Igniters. May God bless you as you continue this journey of life, Igniters, living in Christ. And I hope, Igniters, that you have a perfect time. You have a good time today. Remember, the time is evil. The days are evil. So that's why make your time right. Be wise of your time, Igniters. The days are evil. We don't know what happened today, but we don't know what happened tomorrow. This is what Paul said. Now is the time, is the accepted time. So what will be yours, Igniters? What will be yours? Now is the time to, it's the better time to accept. Remember, Igniters, salvation is at your hand. Salvation is at your hand, Igniters. It's in your hand. It's your decision. Will be a better, Igniters. So thank you so much, and have a blessed time to each one of us. I'm your brother Lizar. You'll say, revive us again. Thank you so much, and God bless.
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0: Hai, Shakti Maji Bautista sa kiyakya membro at Church of Christ. Iimbitan mi kayo yung ladya at kapilya ang may address mi 15042 92nd Avenue, Suri, BC. Sa marakupya lugar para ikasalba tayon. Amin.
1: Hello, my name is Jacqueline. 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

¿Cuánto Dios no hará con nosotros, a nosotros aclamarle, a nosotros orar? How much do you think that God is going to be doing if we keep praying? Sin cesar, without ceasing. ¿Ustedes piensan que Dios se cansa de nuestras oraciones? Do you think God gets tired? Or he gets worse, he wears out of our prayers? Si ya vimos que las oraciones son como incienso delante de él. We already see that prayers are like an incense for him.

Muy parecido cuando nosotros vamos a las cortes civiles. Very similar to whenever you go to a civil court. Presentas tu problema. You present the problem or the case, el caso. Y no eres tú tomando la, haciendo justicia. And it's not you making justice. Lo que ese juez diga, whatever that judge says, esa va a ser la justicia que ese juez va a poner. That is the justice that that judge is going to put. Pero cuando vamos delante del Supremo Juez, but when we come to the Supreme Judge, presentamos nuestro caso, we present our case, tenlo que por seguro que él hará justicia. You will see that he will make justice.

Muchas de las oraciones que fueron contestadas que encontramos, many of the prayers that we found in the Bible, the ones that were answered, era Dios haciendo justicia. It was God doing justice. Por eso Jesús dice la necesidad de nosotros a orar a Dios. That's the reason Jesus mentioned the necessity that we need, that we have to pray. Porque nosotros al hacer eso, traemos nuestros casos al juez justo. Because us, through prayer, we bring our cases to God, the just judge. Por eso que Jesús ocupa esta parábola. That's the reason Jesus uses this parable y menciona un juez injusto haciendo justicia. And that's the reason Jesus mentioned an unjust judge doing judgment, or doing just, or the righteous.

otro verso que podemos ver, de que podemos ver de que es un mandamiento. Another verse that we can see that prayer is a command. Vamos a ir a Colosenses. We're going to go to Colossians.

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1: Shalom, saya Kim Susetio. 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
3: Good morning, Igniters. It's Brother Andre again with a Ministry Minute. I just wanted to share some thoughts about Matthew 25, verses 31 to 40, which reads, "But when the Son of Man comes in his glory and all the angels with him, then he will sit on his glorious throne. And all the nations will be gathered before him, and he will separate them from one another, just as a shepherd separates the sheep from the goats. And he will put the sheep on his right hand, but the goats on the left. Then the king will say to those on his right, 'Come, you who are blessed of my Father, inherit the kingdom prepared for you from the foundations of the world. For I was hungry, and you gave me something to eat. I was thirsty, and you gave me something to drink. I was a stranger, and you invited me in. Naked, and you clothed me. I was sick, and you visited me. I was in prison, and you came to me.' Then the righteous will answer him, 'Lord, when did we see you hungry and feed you, or thirsty and give you something to drink? And when did we see you a stranger and invite you in, or naked and clothe you? And when did we see you sick or in prison and come to you?' And the king will answer and say to them, 'Truly, I say to you, to the extent that you did it for one of the least of these brothers or sisters of mine, you did it for me.'" Well, how exactly do we as Christians do that? Is it not through the sharing of his gospel? Is how the righteous gave him something to eat, to drink, invited him in, provided clothes, etc.? When we share the gospel, we share the bread of life, the new covenant in his blood. We clothe in baptism. We show how to heal the guilt of sin through the surgeon that makes a circumcision of the heart. We free people from the prison of false gospels. We invite people into learn of Jesus. This is the straight and narrow way. And no false gospel can do this. No false faith alone, faith only gospel, prosperity gospel, and all the other different Jesuses that are preached in these religious places. It is of the utmost importance to understand. Godspeed.
4: Hi, Igniters. This is Jabez, a young igniter from Cagayan de Oro. 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"But I have trust in your mercy, my heart shall rejoice in your salvation.
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5: Hello, everyone. My name is Ewan, and today I'm going to be saying another sermon. Like I said already, my name is Ewan, and I'm 16 years old. And today's sermon will be about discipline. My title is Discipline, the Path to Growth. Now, when we first think of discipline, what comes to mind? You may first think of punishment or even rules, but I tell you, discipline is more than that. Discipline is growth and a way of learning. To get a better understanding of this, I have a story. It's called The Extra Lap. There once was a boy on a football team. And as soon as he or any of his teammates made one single mistake, his coach would say, "One more lap." The boys were really upset every time this happened. But one day, one of the boys made a mistake and went up to the coach frustrated, saying, "Why do we have to do so many laps every time as a punishment? And why do we have to run even for the smallest things?" The coach shook his head and said, "If I were really to punish you, I'd put you on the bench." Once the coach said this, the boys ran their lap in silence. A day has not passed by where they didn't run a single lap. They did it every single day. Then suddenly, they realized that the laps begin to feel easier. They almost ran their laps without a problem. They learned to control their breathing and have great endurance. Once they figured this out, they ran even faster and even faster the next day and the day after that. But finally, the day of the game came. And with the training that they had, doing all the coach said, and doing all those laps, they were able to beat the other team with ease. This story tells us that discipline isn't punishment. It's meant to break you. It's meant to tell you that this is really good for me, and I need to focus on this. I need to do this. It's training designed to grow you. Discipline isn't punishment, it's designed to grow you. Discipline can come in our lives in many ways, one being even just getting up in the morning. Now, let's go into my points. Let's turn our Bibles to Hebrews 12:11. It says, "No discipline seems pleasant at the time, but painful. Later on, however, it produces a harvest of righteousness and peace to those who have been trained by it." This verse tells us that in the moment, discipline can really, really seem like punishment. But we have to learn that discipline is a way to learn to get better at a certain skill or act. Now, like a coach corrects his players when they do something wrong, God does the same for us. God is our coach. He cheers us on and only wants us to get better. When you were a child, your parents would, I hope so, discipline you for the things that you've done. Correct you all the time, and that act of discipline is really an act of love. And God does the same for you. God and our parents discipline us because they really love us. They want to see us grow into better people, and that's why they discipline us. Now, Hebrews 12:6 says, but the Lord disciplines the one that he loves. And he chants everyone he accepts as his son or daughter. The main point of this verse is discipline is not rejection or a big punishment. It's proof of care. Your parents telling you to wash the dishes. That's discipline. Knowing that God doesn't want this for you and listening to him, that's discipline. Doing something that you don't really want to do, but knowing that it's good for you and that you have to do it, that's discipline because you'll see the better outcome in the long run. Here I have another story. When the students messed around, the teacher ignored them. No corrections, no extra help, just silence. But with Lena, it was different. Every time she made a mistake, the teacher would stop, explain it again, and even give her extra practice. One day, very frustrated, Lena said, Why do you always call me out? It feels like you're picking on me. The teacher gently replied, I correct you because I know you can do better. If I didn't care, I would let you stay where you are. Lena paused, and from that day on, she saw it differently. The extra work wasn't rejection. It was someone believing she could grow. This again shows that people want us to advance. At least the people who care about us want us to advance. God is one of those people. God wants that for us, and that's why we have to put faith in him so that what we're doing right now is just a little step to success. Putting faith in him that what we're doing right now is just a step of growth, that what we're doing right now will eventually lead us to God. The main point here is that God disciplines us because he loves us. And the people who care about us also discipline us because they love us. This could be a friend or family member or even your parents. God doesn't tell us what to do all the time. Sometimes we can practice our discipline through faith. Saying a prayer every day, reading our Bibles occasionally, and finding things that we're grateful for are just some things that make us gain discipline and growth and grow our character. When we do these things, you don't even have to take a whole hour or a whole day. It could take even up to 2 minutes to even 10 minutes to just pray or read or write down what you're grateful for. So I encourage you to spend just a little portion of your day with God, whether it's listening to worship music or praying or reading your Bible. Discipline yourself. Learn to discipline yourself for God. He is our creator overall, and he deserves that. When you do these things, you can change your little faith into this great faith. And you can even discipline yourselves in everyday life. In everyday life, one being even just making your bed in the morning. Now, let's turn our Bibles again to Luke 16:10. Here it says, whoever can be trusted with very little can also be trusted with much. And whoever is dishonest with very little will be also dishonest with much. This is telling us that to grow our faith, we need to practice it. And we will grow discipline in doing it. The main point here is faith grows through consistent discipline and small actions. It doesn't have to be discipline for God, but also just to discipline yourself. doing the proper things to take care of your body, like sleeping early or doing that assignment that you've been waiting to do forever. If we have little faith in ourselves, we can learn to grow that faith into bigger things. If we have little faith in God right now, if we just practice and discipline ourselves, practice praying, practice reading, we can grow that faith and make it bigger. Now, here's my final point. Discipline leads us to transformation, not just a routine. I've been talking a lot about going into the routine of meeting with God, but here it's different. It's easy to discipline to become a checklist. Read every day, pray every day, reflect every day. But the deeper truth is that discipline is meant to change who you are, not just what you do. When you consistently show up in small, faithful ways, God begins to shape your heart, your mindset, and your character. Over time, what once felt like effort becomes part of your nature. That's the goal. To make discipline nature. If you keep doing these things every day, to read the Bible or pray, and suddenly you just stop, the goal is to make it feel unnatural, like you can't move on with your day without doing that specific thing, like reading your Bible. Discipline isn't about perfection. It's about becoming more, being more of a good person with who God is calling you to be. Galatians 6:9 says, "Not growing weary in doing good, because there is a harvest coming." That reinforces that discipline has purpose beyond the moment. We need to have patience when it comes to discipline as well. Now, discipline may seem small in the moment, a short prayer, a few verses, or a quiet moment with gratitude. But over time, these small acts build a strong, faithful life. Small, faithful life. God doesn't always give us step-by-step instructions for every moment, but He gives us responsibility to stay consistent in our walk with Him. When we choose discipline, even when we don't feel like it, we are choosing growth, maturity, and a deeper relationship with Him. So don't underestimate the little things, because in those daily decisions that God shapes who you are becoming. This week I challenge you. Learn to discipline yourselves and find God in your everyday life, whether it's seeing the sunset or reading your Bible. Just find a moment to be alone with God and to be with Him. I just ask that you grow more in your faith so that you will also be entered into the kingdom of heaven. Thank you.

Hi, my name is Angel Thunder, the host of The Final Take, wanting to invite you to come to the Surrey Church of Christ located at 15042 92nd Avenue. See you there at the Surrey Church of Christ, a better place to be.

everyone, this is John, one of your fellow brothers in Christ. I wanted to share a lesson we can all learn from the story of Job. Job suffered a lot because he lost all of his worldly blessings. His friends tried to explain why, but their explanations were wrong because of one major problem. They thought that the wicked will always suffer and the righteous will always be blessed. They thought that Job was suffering because he did something very bad. But that was not true. Even today, we know that there are many wicked people who seem to be doing well,

0: is to always remember that this life isn't all that there is. As Christians, we know that there will be an eternity of peace for us after we pass from this world. The sufferings of this life are only temporary. Don't give up. Keep on trusting God, knowing that we endure these things for a life where there is no suffering and which lasts forever. Paul says in 2 Corinthians 4, verse 17, "For our light and momentary troubles are achieving for us an eternal glory that far outweighs them all." Let's keep all this in mind.
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0: Igniters, Bill Dayton coming to you from Bowling Green, Kentucky, where it is very hot this week, close to 100 degrees all week long. We are looking forward to fall. I know Brother Kirk is not, but I am. Being from Canada, I'm used to a little cooler temperature, but it will come, and then I'll probably want to get warmer. So, you know, we're just never satisfied, are we, Igniters? But our program is entitled In God We Trust, and we're so thankful to Brother Kirk, the elders, all those who are involved with the program, Ignite Radio, and especially we're always thankful for all those who listen around the world. We, in the last few weeks or so, were looking at the letters of John, 1st, 2nd, and 3rd John. Of course, we know that John not only wrote those books, but he wrote the Gospel of John as well as the book of Revelation. The three letters of John constitute about 5, 6, 7 chapters, I believe. And we went through those and learned an awful lot. Well, what we're going to do now is something I don't think I've ever taught this book in its complete way of looking at it. I've taught here and there. But what I'd like to do is teach the book of Acts. And I think that I'm sure there have been others on this program that have done the same. But I've just been immersing myself into this book. I'm doing a series of lessons. In fact, I'm doing a lesson this Wednesday on Luke, one of the Bible characters, of course, wrote the Gospel of Luke as well as the book of Acts. So what I'd like to do is go ahead and just start with this tremendous book, perhaps one of the greatest books that Luke wrote, that looks at so many different things as far as the church is concerned, but also Jesus. We know that Luke wrote the Gospel of Luke, of course, but in Acts chapter 1, he says, in the first book, O Theophilus, I have dealt with all that Jesus began to do and teach until the day when he was taken up, after he had given commands through the Holy Spirit to the apostles whom he had chosen. So when we look at the book of Luke, the Gospel of Luke, maybe we should have done that one first, but the Gospel of Luke really centers on Jesus Christ for a lost and dying world, not to the Jewish community, but to the Greek community or the Gentiles. Himself, I believe, was a Greek as well. So he wrote to that audience. But, and of course, the book, The Acts of the Apostles, was added to it sometime after that. Probably the earlier Christians did that. But the more I thought of the book, I thought of it as maybe another way of looking at it is more about Jesus. Because between the book of Acts and the Gospel of Luke, Jesus, in some way, shape, or form, is talked about over 200 times, well over 100 times in the book of Acts. So that was his focus. He was focusing on Jesus. So let's go ahead and look at this book, you know, and I'd like to ask a question before we begin. Why do we believe? Have you ever thought of that, Igniters? Why do we believe? You know, that's an important question, and we must answer it. We've got to answer it to ourselves, not to somebody else. It's a question that you may have asked yourself as you take this journey, this trip with Jesus. You know, but the answer to the question is very important. Sometimes people will say that the reason they believe is because, well, the Bible says so. And of course, we see that word, you know, many, many times in that concept. Some people will say that they believe because, well, that's what my parents taught, and this is the way I've always believed, and that's the way I'm always going to believe. Well, I hope to change that answer, because it is not the basis by which we are to have faith. What I mean is Jesus wants us to have a different answer for why we believe. So why you believe is going to affect the outcome of what has been promised to you. So please open your copy of God's Word. Hope you have your notebooks ready to go. But let's look at verses 1 through 3 of the book of Acts. And again, I've entitled this, More About Jesus. In the first book, O Theophilus, I've dealt with all that Jesus began to do and teach until the day when he was taken up after he had given commands, perhaps the Great Commission in Matthew, Mark, Luke, and John, through the Holy Spirit to the apostles which he had chosen. He presented himself alive to them after his suffering by many proofs, appearing to them during 40 days and speaking about the kingdom of God. So the book of Acts begins, in the first book, O Theophilus, I've dealt with all that Jesus began to do and teach until the day he was taken up. You know, when you think of this, it's a very curious beginning because the author starts by speaking about a first book that was written to Theophilus. So if you go back to Luke chapter 1, verses 1 through 4, you'll see that the Gospel of Luke was an orderly account of the events of Jesus Christ. Why don't you just go ahead over there and turn to Luke chapter 1, seeing Luke wrote both of these books. But 1 through 4, it says, Inasmuch as many have undertaken to compile a narrative of the things that have been accomplished among us, just as those who from the beginning were eyewitnesses and ministers of the word have delivered to them to us. It seemed good to me also, having followed all the things closely for some time past, to write an orderly account for you, most excellent Theophilus, that you may have certainty concerning the things that you have been taught. Well, there you have it. We understand that Luke wrote both of these books, okay? This account was written to Theophilus, okay? Notice that the author of Acts must be the same author of the Gospel of Luke, because, again, we've said that in Acts chapter 1, that the former book he was dealing with all that Jesus began to teach until the day he was taken up. But again, when you focus on that word began, he doesn't say that the former book was an account of all that Jesus did and taught. It was an account of what Jesus began to do and teach. Well, what does that imply, Igniters? That implies that the work of Jesus was not complete. So what was recorded in the Gospels was just the beginning of the work of Jesus. You know, we know this because Jesus told his apostles that he had to leave them because there was more work that needed to be accomplished, and it was to be accomplished, according to John 16, from heaven. So what this does, it gives us an important lens for how to read the book of Acts. You know, again, someone at some point in time gave it the title, The Acts of the Apostles. But really, when you look at it, it just deals with two of them, and that's Peter and Paul. But it's really not about them. They're very important to the book. You know, when you think of books of the Bible about geography and missionary journeys, Acts surely is one of them too, or tracking those journeys on a map. You know, but Acts is the continuation of the works of Jesus. So the book of Acts should be read like you would like to read the book of Luke. The book of Luke was all that Jesus began to do and teach, and the book of Acts is all that Jesus continued to do and teach. So, it's a continuation of Luke's gospel. You know, when we think of more about Jesus, you know, we think about following him and moving forward with him. We think about our place in his kingdom. That's important to us. It's an important message to us. You know, what will you do with Jesus? You know, will you go forward with Jesus? What is going to be your place in the kingdom? Well, immediately we're told that there was more that Jesus was doing and teaching after his death and resurrection, Acts chapter 1, verse 3. So that verse tells us that Jesus presented himself alive with many convincing proofs. So we can sometimes think that Jesus only appeared alive once or twice as recorded by the end of the Gospels, but Luke says that Jesus showed himself alive with many convincing proofs. So what would be the convincing proofs? You know, Jesus offers for Thomas to touch his hands and his sides to believe that he rose from the dead. If you remember that in John 20, 28 and 29. Jesus is also repeatedly shown eating with the disciples in John 21. But Luke points this out because the disciples did not expect the resurrection, even though Jesus told them on and on again. Jesus appeared to his disciples. He had to prove that he was truly him and that he'd risen from the dead. So Jesus was not some disembodied spirit that was floating around. They saw him. They touched him. They talked with him. They heard him. They ate with him. 1 John 1:1, if you remember that. So they needed to be convinced that Jesus provided many convincing proofs during their 40 days. And Theophilus is probably some type of a Roman magistrate. It's interesting when you look at Luke 1, it says, in the first book, O Theophilus, okay? But when you go to, that's Acts chapter 1, But when you go to Luke chapter 1, it's a little different about Theophilus, if you didn't catch that. I'm getting there. But he says, inasmuch as I've undertaken to compile a narrative of the things that have been accomplished among us, just as those from the beginning were eyewitnesses and ministers of the word, it seemed good to me, having followed all things closely for some times past, to write to you an orderly account for you, most excellent Theophilus. He doesn't say that in the book of Acts. Again, that was given to some type of magistrate in the Roman government. We don't know why he didn't say that. It's not recorded for us. But that's kind of an interesting concept that I saw. So now, why is this important? When we think of all this, why is it important for going forward with Jesus? Why is it important to talk about more? Your faith to believe and go forward with him rests on these eyewitnesses' evidence of his resurrection. You know, unfortunately, too often faith is presumed upon the idea that the Bible tells me so. I want to see this. You know, I want us to see that this is not what Luke's doing. He's telling Theophilus to have faith because Jesus presented himself with many convincing proofs over a 40-day period of time. Again, Luke does not say, I am inspired and God told me Jesus is alive, so you ought to believe me. No, Luke says that we have eyewitness testimony of Jesus risen from the dead. And that's the reason to believe in him. You know, that's why, or that's what the Gospels in the book of Acts are really doing. Again, they don't say believe it because it is the Bible. They say we did not believe it either, but we saw Jesus alive and gave us many convincing proofs during those 40 days. So our faith rests completely on the resurrection of Jesus Christ. And as you read through the book of Acts, you're going to see that numerous times. So pay attention. You know, nothing else other than that. Resurrection is the place where all the apostles take their stand because hundreds of people saw him alive. And so Luke is telling Theophilus about all that Jesus continued to do and teach after he rose from the dead. If we refuse to believe the eyewitness testimony of those who saw him and wrote it down, then we can't believe in any historical figure of the past. Because the reason we know of that person's existence and actions is because someone saw that person and wrote it down from all history. All right, let's go on verses 4 through 5. And while staying with them, he ordered them not to depart from Jerusalem, but to wait for the promise of the Father, which he said, you have heard from me, for John baptized with water, but you will be baptized with the Holy Spirit not many days from now. Well, Luke also wants us to consider what Jesus is doing during these 40 days while appearing alive with many convincing proofs. He's speaking about the kingdom of God. You know, the book of Acts teaches about the kingdom and our place in the kingdom. With Jesus teaching about the kingdom, he connects to the disciples something that is very important about the kingdom. He tells his apostles to wait for the promise of the Father. Well, the promise of the Father is connected to the teaching about the kingdom. So the details of the promise are further expressed in verse 5, where he says, Luke says, "For John baptized with water, but you're going to be baptized with the Holy Spirit not many days from now." Well, we don't want to, Igniters, put our thinking into this text, you know, to insert our thinking into this text. We need to carefully consider what the scriptures are teaching, okay? What are they teaching? What exactly are the apostles to wait for that's going to begin in a few days? Jesus says that the baptism of the Holy Spirit is a promise of the Father, which is being taught in the context of the kingdom. So we need to look back to the prophets to see what the Father had promised concerning the Holy Spirit to understand what the apostles are waiting for. You know, we don't have time, obviously, to consider every promise that's made by God, you know, the Father concerning the coming of the Holy Spirit especially, but I encourage you to go and to study all of them on your own at your own convenient time. But let's just look at a few of them. Let's look at a few of them that obviously and clearly represent the message God was promising concerning the Holy Spirit. Let's start with the prophecy of Joel, the prophet Joel. The Spirit would be poured out unto all flesh. That's what Joel 2:28 through 29 states. Sons and daughters would prophesy, young and old men would see visions and dream dreams. God's Spirit would be poured out on his men servants and his maid servants, that you will also read in Acts chapter 2. And we'll get there. Then let's go to the prophecies of Isaiah. God would pour out his Spirit on Israel's descendants like water on dry ground. Isaiah 44, verse 3. Another prophecy related to the promise of the Spirit in Isaiah 32:15 through 17. Also found in a section with messianic implications, obviously, in Isaiah 32, verse 1. So the result of the pouring of the Spirit is justice, righteousness, and peace that Paul talks about in Romans 14, verse 17. Then we can go to the prophecies of Ezekiel. One recorded of those prophecies is Ezekiel 36, 26 through 27. God promises to put his Spirit within you. So are we talking here about an indwelling? And look, I understand that there's teachings about whether the Spirit indwells or he does not indwell. I'm not going to look at that right now. What I'm telling you is what the Bible says. Who will cause or enable one to walk in the statutes and keep his judgments? Another prophecy that might relate to the promise of the Spirit is in Ezekiel 39, verse 29. A prophecy that looks beyond the capacity of the restoration of Israel, one that might not have been fulfilled until the coming of the Messiah. And then, of course, you got the prophecy of Zechariah. The Spirit of grace and supplication to be poured out onto the inhabitants of Jerusalem, Zechariah 12, verse 10, prompting people to look upon Jesus, whom they pierced, and mourn because of them, or because of him, in Acts 2, 32 through 37. Well, that's just some of the prophecies of the Old Testament, but we see the promise in the New Testament as well. We see it with the preaching of John. You know, he spoke of one coming who would baptize with the Holy Spirit, John 1, verse 33. In fact, Matthew, Mark, and Luke talk about the same thing. We see the teaching of Jesus. The Spirit will be given to those who ask the Heavenly Father, Luke 11, verse 13. the Spirit would be given as living water to all those who drink and come to him in faith. John 7:37 through 39. And of course, Jesus told his apostles to wait in Jerusalem until they received the promise of the Father. That is seen in both of Luke's books, Luke 24:49, as well as Acts chapter 1, verses 4 through 5. Then, of course, you got the preaching of Peter. On Pentecost, Peter connects the Spirit outpouring to Joel's prophecy that we read earlier in Acts 2:14-16. And he offers the gift of the Spirit to all who repent and are baptized, Acts 2:38. Then you have the teaching of Paul regarding those who have been saved in Titus 3:4-7, regarding those who have been baptized in 1 Corinthians 12:13. And again, Romans 8 to me really cinches it up, but regarding those in whom the Spirit dwells, Romans 8:9-13. And then regarding those who walk after the Spirit, the fruit of the Spirit that is seen in Galatians 5. So, this is what I want us to see that was promised by the Father concerning the coming of the Spirit, the Holy Spirit. God will restore his people to himself. He will restore his kingdom. He will restore his blessings to his people when the Spirit is poured out. The pouring out of the Spirit or the baptism of the Holy Spirit is, to me, a concise way to refer to all that the Father promised to do for everyone who would believe. So, why do we believe? Why do we believe? I want to answer this question by noticing the contrast that Jesus gives in Acts 1:5. John baptized with water, but you will be baptized with the Holy Spirit. Again, John himself also said this. Luke 3:15-17. As the people were in expectation and all were questioning in their hearts concerning him, whether he might be the Christ, that was John the Baptizer, Jesus answered them all saying, I baptize you with water, but he who is mightier than I is coming, the strap of whose sandals I'm not worthy to untie. He will baptize you with the Holy Spirit and fire, his winnowing fork in his hand to clear his threshing floor and to gather the wheat into his barn. But the chaff will be burned with unquenchable fire. Luke 3:15-17. Well, what does that mean? What's being told there? Notice that John makes the same contrast. When Jesus comes, he's going to baptize the people with the Holy Spirit and fire. He explains what this means. Jesus has the winnowing fork. Well, a winnowing fork was used to throw the wheat into the air so that wind would blow the lighter chaff to the side. So John is coming. John says he's coming to clear that threshing floor, separating the wheat and the chaff. Well, the wheat's going to be gathered into the barn, which is the baptism of the Holy Spirit. The chaff is going to burn with unquenchable fire. That is the baptism of fire. John says these words to every person who came to him. The work of Jesus is to separate those who belong to him from those who do not. So we believe Jesus rose from the dead because of the eyewitness accounts that were written down and preserved for our faith. The resurrection of Jesus means you've got to decide what to do with that information. Number one, you can be baptized by fire, meaning that you don't believe in who Jesus is and what he came to do. Or you can be baptized with the Holy Spirit, meaning that you do believe who Jesus is and what he did. To those who choose this path, he is reconciling you to himself so that you can surely enjoy the relationship with him. So, one of the teachings that Jesus gave to his disciples was that it was necessary and important for him to go to the Father. You know, you're going to remember Jesus telling his disciples, you must go away. And where he is going, they can't follow. So why was it so important for Jesus to leave and to ascend to the Father? The ascension of Jesus is sometimes not considered very important in the life of Christ, but he will often speak about his coming to earth, his perfect life and his death and his resurrection. But his ascension is just as important as all these other parts in Jesus' life. So let's look at verses 6 through 11. So when the Lord when they came together, they asked him, "Lord, will you at this time restore the kingdom to Israel?" Good question, Igniters. He said to them, "It's not for you to know the times or seasons that the Father has fixed by his own authority, but you will receive power when the Holy Spirit has come upon you, and you will be witnesses in Jerusalem and all Judea and Samaria and to the end of the earth." And when he had said these things, they looked on him, and he was lifted up, and a cloud took him out of their sight. And while they were gazing, not glancing, but gazing into heaven as he went, behold, two men stood by them in white robes. "Men of Galilee, why do you stand here looking into the heavens? This Jesus, who was taken up from you to heaven, into heaven, will come in the same way as you saw him go in to heaven." Well, just as Jesus left, he will return. You know, the disciples' question in verse 6, Jesus has been speaking to his disciples about the kingdom of God again for over a month, for 40 days. Included in the teaching about the kingdom was the promise of the Father and the baptism of the Holy Spirit, which would not be many days from then. So we've already noticed the promise of the Father made through the prophets concerning him, Old Testament and New Testament. Okay, so mercy and grace were going to come to his people. The kingdom was going to be restored, and the offer of forgiveness would be made. Okay? God will restore the fortunes of the people and reverse their condition when the Spirit is poured out. So with these things in mind, and with Jesus teaching about these things for 40 days, again, the disciples asked the question. They had come together and asked him, "Lord, will you at this time restore the kingdom of Israel?" Or to Israel. You know, it's been a favorite thing, I guess, for preachers, scholars, to criticize this question, to look at it and try to figure it out. Immediately, people declare that the apostles still don't understand. You know, they are still looking for a physical kingdom. They're still thinking that Jesus is going to come and set up an earthly throne in Jerusalem. Well, take a step for a moment back, okay? Let's dig a little deeper. Is this an improper question, considering that Jesus has been teaching his disciples about the kingdom for 40 days? Or, let's ask the question another way. Did the promise of the Father include the restoration of the kingdom of Israel? You know, let's look at the prophecies made by the Father through the prophets. So, "And now the Lord says, Isaiah 49, 5 through 6, He who formed me from the womb to be his servant, to bring Jacob back to him, and that Israel might be gathered to him. For I am honored in the eyes of the Lord, and my God has become my strength. He says, it is too light a thing that you should be my servant to raise up the tribes of Jacob and to bring back the preserved of Israel. I will make you as a light to the nations, that my salvation may reach to the end of the earth." What's Isaiah saying here? To me, he's saying the part of the messianic hope was to bring Jacob back, to raise up the tribes of Jacob again, and to bring back the preserved of Israel. And he speaks out about this restoration of Israel. Amos chapter 9, verses 11 through 15. "In that day, I'll raise up both the booth of David that is fallen, and repair its breaches, and raise up its ruins, and rebuild it as the old days, or the days of old, that they may possess the remnant of Edom, and all the nations who are called by my name, declares the Lord, who does this. Behold, the days are coming, declares the Lord, when the plowman will overtake the reaper and the treader of grapes. Him who sows the seed, the mountain shall drip sweet wine, and the hills shall flow with it. I will restore the fortunes of my people Israel, and they shall rebuild the ruined cities and inhabit them. They shall plant vineyards and drink their wine, and they shall make gardens and eat their fruit. I will plant them on their land, and they shall never again be uprooted out of the land that I have given them, says the Lord God. Notice the prophet Amos, as he speaks about the coming restoration when the Christ comes, also says that the booth of David will have its ruins raised up and rebuilt in the days of old. He also says God will restore the fortunes of Israel, and they're going to rebuild the ruined cities. God was promising to restore the kingdom to Israel. In Daniel's prophecy, the prophecy of Christ, is establishing his rule over the kingdoms of the earth in Daniel 7. And the prophecy ends with these words: the kingdom, dominion, and greatness of the kingdoms under all heaven will be given to the people, the holy ones of the Most High. His kingdom will be an everlasting kingdom, and all rulers will serve and obey him. So the kingdom will be given to the holy ones of the Most High. When that prophecy was given, who were the holy ones of the Most High? Israel would have said that they're the holy ones of the Most High. So what I want us to see is that the question that the disciples asked is really not ridiculous, and it surely isn't improper. The prophecies did say that the kingdom will be restored to Israel. Further, Jesus has been teaching about the kingdom of God for 40 days. So finally, Jesus answered to his disciples and showed that they did not ask the wrong question. And he gives us the answer to that question, verses 7 and 8. You know, notice that Jesus doesn't answer that they're dull of hearing, or how long does he have to deal with their ignorance or their lack of understanding. To understand Jesus' answer, please think about the question the disciples asked. How are you now going to restore, or are you now going to restore the kingdom of Israel? Well, he answers in two parts. First, it is not for them to know the time or when the restoration will happen. So Jesus is not going to give them a day of time. The second part of the answer is what to expect. The restoration of the kingdom will be when the Spirit is poured out. When the Spirit is poured out, the apostles will receive power and be witnesses for Christ in Jerusalem, Judea, Samaria, and to the ends of the earth. Well, this is how God's salvation is going to extend to the ends of the earth. This is how all the nations of the earth will be blessed in Jesus. The disciples were not commissioned to build empires, but to topple them. To topple them without weapons by proclaiming the good news of Jesus. So his answer to the disciples is implied affirmative. Will you restore the kingdom to Israel now? Yes. But I'm not going to tell you the date and time. This will happen when the Spirit comes, which is what the prophets said, as we looked at earlier. Well, in verses 9 through 11, after saying this, he was taken up before their eyes into a cloud. So you can just imagine the disciples looking up and watching him go further and further away until he's hidden by the clouds. You know, this is important. It's an important eyewitness testimony. Not only do we have eyewitness testimony that Jesus rose from the dead, which no one expected, now we have an eyewitness testimony that he left the earth and descended into, or rose into the sky and the clouds. You know, Daniel had a vision when he saw this event happening. Daniel 7, 13 through 14. Listen to this. He said, I saw in the night visions and beheld, in the clouds of heaven where there came one like a son of man. And he came to the ancient days as he was presented before him. And to him was given dominion and glory and kingdom. And all the peoples, nations, languages would serve him. His dominion is an everlasting dominion which shall not pass away. Daniel 2, 44. And his kingdom shall not be destroyed. So, the message of the ascension of Christ is that he has returned to the Father to receive authority, power, glory, and a kingdom so everyone can serve him. He leaves the earth so that he can take his rightful place once again on the throne. And that's exactly what Psalm 110 verse 1 says. Jesus is taking his seat at the right hand of God on the throne until all his enemies are subjected to him. So the first important point for us to know is that Jesus left was to establish his kingdom. So the kingdom proclaimed by Jesus is a restored kingdom, the fulfillment of promises made to David and Israel, in which a descendant of David now reigns over Israel. But the restored kingdom is even better. The reign of the Son of David is not just over the house of Israel, but it includes Gentiles as well. It's not limited to the land of Israel, but in heaven and on earth. And so many people believe that Israel and Jerusalem is the place where Jesus is going to come back and restore the kingdom. That's not what the Bible says. It's not physical ruling over bodies, but it's spiritual reigning in the hearts. So when you look at this, you see two men dressed in white suddenly appear to give a message to the disciples. Why are you looking into the sky? The same Jesus who came back in the same way you saw him, he's going to come back in the same way you saw him go up. He's coming back. Jesus ascended to the Father and took his rightful place on the throne. Again, not because the work of Jesus is over, but because he's going to finish his work. And this is how the book of Acts began. More about Jesus. The Gospel of Luke is all that Jesus began to do and to teach. Jesus has ascended to continue that work. And when Jesus is done with his work in the world, he will come back. Igniters, this is our hope, isn't it? He's coming back. You know, you can struggle with this as much as you want to because so much time has gone on. You know, it's been 2,000 years, close to it, that Jesus left. How can we possibly believe that he's coming back? But time should not shake our faith. Let me give us some history to help. Listen to this. How long did God allow time to go by when he made a promise to Abraham, to all the nations, that would be blessed until the arrival of Jesus? Well, guess what? Interestingly enough, it was just about 2,000 years. So what I want us to see is that it's not a time factor for God. He's not confined to time. A long time passing by does not mean that Jesus is not coming back. You know, only one can imagine how the promise of Christ fell to the people of Israel as so much time went by. In fact, Peter talked about that. You know, he's not come yet. When is he going to come? You know, if there's anything that we should know from the scriptures is that God often does not fill his promises or fulfill them as quickly as we'd like him to. So none of the prophets were able to see the fulfillment of what they prophesied about. So the writer of Hebrews declares that those who live by faith in the scriptures didn't receive what was promised to them, but they saw it from a distance. Hebrews 11:13. God looks for faith by allowing his promises to take large amounts of time to be fulfilled. We should never be troubled by significant amounts of time passing. You know, about 2,000 years since Jesus has passed, or passed since Jesus ascended and to our Lord, is not troubled by this. Nothing has gone wrong. All is going just as God plans it to go, always has, and always will. We might ask the question, why is it taking so long? You know, why do we have to wait for all these years for him to come back? There's plenty of answers we could give for these scriptures give us, but I want to focus on the answer that's given in our text, okay? Jesus ascended to take his seat on the throne and rule until all people and nations are under his feet. So why has Jesus not returned? He has not returned because he's still got work to do. He's still extending his rule across the earth. So our hope as we wait is the knowledge that Jesus is active. We know he is. and ruling over the affairs of the earth, even though at times it surely doesn't seem like it. As we look at the problems in the world, and there are many of them, and we look at the chaos in this world, and even in our back door, we can hold on to this important knowledge. So, if you believe Jesus ascended after his resurrection, then you believe he's coming back. And he's coming back when his continued work is completed in this world. Igniters, you know, when we're suffering, we need to understand that he's coming back. When you're tempted, we need to understand that he's coming back. When life, just our world is turned upside down, flipped upside down, we need to know that he's coming back. And Igniters, he's coming back for you and for all who are waiting for his return. What a beautiful promise. There is not one promise God has not fulfilled. The only left prophecy that is not fulfilled is Jesus coming back. All the other prophecies, 300 of them, have all been fulfilled except that one. And I pray we're looking forward to it. You know, the church in Thessalonica made a huge mistake with that. They sold everything and went out in the middle of a field waiting for Jesus to come back. That is surely not what we need to do. There are so many parables that speak against that, that we need to be active and working for him. We are part of the kingdom of God, part of his kingdom. That means Jesus is our king and we are his subjects. And we better do what the king tells us, commands us to do. We are trying to extend the boundaries of the kingdom every time that we get out there and speak in his name. When we ask people about who Jesus is and what he's done in our life, what a witness and testimony we have to help others with the saving knowledge of Jesus Christ. We'll continue next time in Acts chapter 1, verses 12 through 26. Igniters, will you please pray with me? Father God, as we come to you, we're thankful for everything you do for us, Father. We're so thankful for Luke, for the Gospel of Luke, and for the book of Acts that we have before us. And again, Father, it points in the direction of more about your Son, more about Jesus. We sing a song with that title. I pray that we want to know more. And as we look through this tremendous book that Luke wrote, I pray that we will find more and more about Christ and apply it to our lives in a way that's going to help the kingdom grow and is going to help others find their way to you. It's in Jesus' name we pray.
1: Hi, Shakti Maji Bautista sa Piyakya Membro at Church of Christ. Iimbitan mi kayo yung Lajja at Kapilya. My address mi 15042 92nd Avenue, Surrey, BC. Sa marakupi lugar para ikasalba tayon amin.

0: This is Angel Thunder, the host of The Final Take, wanting to invite you to the Surrey Church of Christ. Why the Surrey Church of Christ?
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0: Good morning, my dear sisters. Greetings to each and everyone in the name of our Lord and Savior, Jesus Christ. This is Dimpu Deepthi from Ongole Church of Christ, India. My dear sisters, I'm very happy to meet you again in the Ignite Radio and sharing the Word of God. And thank you so much, my dear sisters, for joining and listening to the Word of God. Everyone have their works, but we have taken our time to spend with the God, to listen the word of God. So my dear sisters, this time is very special. And thank you so much, my dear sisters, for supporting me and for every comment. Thank you so much, my dear sisters. I'm very happy and I hope everyone is fine and everything is good. So my dear sisters, once again, thanks to each and everyone who have joined in the Ignite Radio to listen the word of God. And I personally thankful to Brother Kik for giving this opportunity to share the word of God. Thank you so much, Brother Kik. So my dear sisters, today is the blessed day. We are seeing this day, like so many people don't have chance. Like yesterday we have met their people, we have met them, we have spent our time with them, but today maybe we are missing them. So my dear sisters, every day is a blessing to us. So give your time to God, say thanks to Him. We are so blessed, my dear sisters. We are seeing this day and we are having a beautiful house and we are having a 3 meals a day. We are very blessed. So, my dear sisters, today I am very happy and to reach out to so many sisters and everyone comment, everyone blessings are very special to me and thank you so much. After starting to share the word of God through the Ignite Radio, my family was became big and it's becoming more and more. Like every sister is like my family. So my dear sisters, thank you so much for your prayers for me and thank you so much for your support and encouraging. So today I want to share the sermon about the friendship. So my dear sisters, from our childhood, from till date, we are making the new friends. Maybe we will have a close friends, best friends, whatever, from the school age, from the college, from the workplace. So anywhere, through the Ignite Radio also. So someone of my friends are joining, some sisters of mine are joining, and we are making friends day by day. So my dear sisters, today I want to share being friends, what we need to be do. So my dear sisters, I hope everyone today will learn about what is the main aspect. What the Holy Bible is saying, being and friends to, whether it is the female, between two females or two males or female to male, not about the gender. Everyone are the friends, right? We may have female friends, we may have male friends. There is no about the gender question. So if a friend, we are having a good vibe with them, they are friends to us, right? So my dear sisters, today I want to share the what the Holy Bible is saying about the friendship and what we need to learn from them. So my dear sisters, I hope you will learn new things from today's lesson. So my dear sisters, before starting our sermon, let's pray together and then we will start. Dear Heavenly God, thank you. Thank you, God. Thank you so much for showing your blessings on us. Dear God, today I am praying for each and every sister, each and everyone who have joined here and who are spend their time to listen the word of God. I am praying for each and every sister. I am praying for their health and I am praying for their problems. May I cannot know their problems, everything. But you know everything about them. Give your strength, give your knowledge. In coming days, every sister should lead their life with full joy, full happiness and full spiritually. So I'm praying for that. And dear God, today I'm praying for each and everyone who are involved in the Ignite Radio and trying their best to spread the word of God. Give your strength to them. And we are trying to spread to each and everyone without the place. And today we are connecting without the states. And then thank you so much for that. Thank you so much. And dear God, today I am praying for every brother, every sister in the Ignite Radio. And I am praying for their health. Give blessings on them. And thank you so much. You have blessed us with a new day. Thank you God, thank you so much. We are not at all worthy, but you have selected us. Thank you so much for that. And I'm praying for everyone issues, everyone health problem, everyone personal problem, everyone family issues. And I'm praying for each and every problem about every sister. And I'm praying that in coming days, so many sisters should join and so many sisters should listen the word of God. And so many souls should be saved. And we are trying for that. Give your knowledge. Give your strength to us. We are not at all worthy. And once again, thank you so much, God. Thank you so much. I'm praying in the name of Jesus Christ. Amen. So my dear sisters, as I said earlier, today is our lesson. Is the study of friendship. So maybe when I say about the friendship from school age to till date, maybe you can recollect your close friends from your school, some best friends. Maybe being a woman, after marriage, our life will change. Our friend circles will be changed. So maybe we can recollect our friends. So let's think. How many friends we have? It's about 10 of members or 20 of group or 30 of group or maybe countless. Yes, there is no limit of the number for making friends. There is no age limit. There is no any sector. Okay, we need to have the friends up to college, up to work. Not only, right? We can make friends anywhere. It won't depend upon our age groups. So my dear sisters, maybe you have a lot of friends. Maybe some of them are believing in the God. Maybe some are not. So my dear sisters, we need to try to change the people because they are our friends. We will spend our time with them. We will spend our happy time, lunch or shopping or anything. But my dear sisters, are we spending our time to go to church along with our friends? It's a question or doubt or anything maybe. If we are doing that one, we are a good friends. So my dear sisters, from the Holy Bible, let us study about the David and Jonathan friendship. So my dear sisters, in our life, of course, there will be one supportive friend to us. So my dear sisters, being in friends is not only spending the happy time. It comes to every emotion, happiness or sadness or angry or anything, right? We will have many fights with our friends. So my dear sisters and my dear friends, and today I'm very happy to share this lesson. So I want to read the Bible scripture from the Holy Bible, Proverbs. Proverbs chapter 18, verse 24. A man that hath friends must show himself friendly, and there is a friend that sticketh closer than a friend. So my dear sister, here we can see friendship, friends are more important, and there will be special place to us. And my dear sisters, being a friends with your friend, we need to be very honest with one another. We cannot fake with them. So my dear sisters, like any relationship, like friends or marriage or any relation, will depend on the honesty. We should not see any false things, any false promises or anything to any relation. In the same way, we should be very honest with our friends. Whether it is right or wrong, whether they will hurt or not, we should be honest. 1 Samuel, from the Holy Bible, another Bible scripture. 1 Samuel chapter 20, verse 1 to 3. Here we can see the friendship between David and Jonathan. And David fled from Naioth in Ramah and came and said before Jonathan, "What have I done? What is mine iniquity? And what is my sin before the Father that he seek my life?" And he said unto him, "God forbid, thou shalt not die. Behold, my father will do nothing either great or small, but that he will show it to me. And why should my father hide this thing from me? It is not so." And David swore moreover and said, "The father certainly known that I have found grace in thine eyes." And he said, "Let not Jonathan know this, lest he be grieved. But truly, as the Lord liveth, and as the soul liveth, there is but a step between me and death." My dear sisters, Saul, the Jonathan's father, he wished like David should be died. So my dear sisters, but David didn't fake to his friend Jonathan. David did not sacrifice the honesty when speaking with Jonathan. Whether it is a negative thing or it is a bad one, but David chose the honesty when he is speaking with his friend. So my dear sisters, in the same way, we should be very honest with our friends. Advice should be welcome. Like maybe in some things we may are doing wrong. So at that time, maybe our friend will give the advice to us. At that time, we need to accept and we need to change. So my dear sisters, when our friend is giving an advice, try to listen and try to change the thing, not the person. We need to change our activity. In the same way, if our friend is doing the bad things, we need to change them. In Proverbs in Proverbs chapter 27 verse 9. Ointment and perfume rejoice the heart, so doth the sweetness of a man's friend by hearty counsel. In my dear sisters, there should be a trust between the friends. No one should come between two friends and break their trust. In Proverbs chapter 17 verse 9, he hath covered the transgression secret love, but he that repeateth matters separate weary friends. So my dear sisters, when you are very honest with your friends, then your friendship will become a bigger and stronger. So my dear sisters, what may be the situation, we need to be very honest with our friends. If the situation is wrong, we need to advise them, we need to change them, but we need to be very honest, like David and Jonathan. So my dear sisters, friendship is thrives in honesty and not about the money or any expensive things. It depends on the honesty, how we are. And we should be very helpful to our friends, whether some we can see when both of the friends are in the both level of their financial situations or any problem, anything, happiness, they are both equally. But sometimes every day is not same thing, right? Every day is not will be same pattern, same happy life, same joyful life. This is the life, and we are living in this world. Anything will happen at any time. So my dear sisters, we should be helpful to our friends, whether it will be a spiritual help, whether it will be a financial help, whether it will be being together with them, giving the support. So my dear sisters, here we can see in 1 Samuel chapter 20 verse 4-7. Then said Jonathan unto David, whatsoever thy soul desired, I will even do it for thee. And David said unto Jonathan, behold, tomorrow is the new moon, and I should not fail to sit with the king at meat. But let me go, that I may hide myself in the field unto the third day at even. If their father or at all miss me, then say, David earnestly asked leave of me, that he might run to Bethlehem his city, for there is a yearly sacrifice there for all the family. If he say thus, it is well, the servant shall have peace. But if he be very wroth, then be sure that evil is determined by him. So my dear sisters, here we can see both David and Jonathan wanted to aid each other. True friends will say what needs to be said, what they can do. So my dear sisters, when we help the people, the bond will become bigger. In Proverbs chapter 27 verse 6, faithful are the wounds of a friend, but the kisses of an enemy are deceitful. So my dear sister, we should be very helpful to our friend when they are in need. Some friendships get closed that the relationship is closer than some families. Maybe it true to someone. Some people have the strong bond with the friends than the families, than the blood relation, I can say. Not like a two brothers, own sisters, own brothers or any relation. But from another one, another people, we are becoming very close to them. And the bond is very strong. So my dear sisters, I hope you also are having a strong bond, like it's an ultimate friendship with those few people more than any blood relation. Yes, of course, in to me also, my friends are close to me than my relations. I will share everything to them, whether it my happiness or it my sadness. Okay, today this has happened good for me. I will share the thing to them because that much of bond we have. So my dear sisters, you are also having that great bond with few people. We don't have so many members. We cannot share our thoughts. We cannot share our emotions to each and everyone. We can share to some people who are close to us. So my dear sisters, the friendship is the beautiful thing. And in Proverbs, we can see in chapter 18, verse 24. As I said earlier, a man that hath friends must show himself friendly. And there is a friend that's sticking closer than a brother. So my dear sisters, how many friends are you having? I hope everyone is recollecting your friends. Maybe after this lesson, you will learn biblically and you will have a good time with your friends. So my dear sisters and my dear friends, so we need to demonstrate commitment and loyalty. In 1 Samuel chapter 20 and verse 14 to 17, you can see the friendship about David and Jonathan. The great friendship we can see in the Holy Bible. In 1 Samuel chapter 20, verse 14 to 17. And thou shalt not only while at I live, show me the kindness of the Lord, that I die not. But also thou shalt not cut off the kindness from my house forever. No, not when the Lord had cut off the enemies of David, everyone from the face of the earth. So Jonathan made a covenant with the house of David, saying, let the Lord even require it at the hand of David's enemies. And Jonathan caused David to swear again, because he loved him, for he loved him as he loved his own soul. So my dear sisters, here we can see a covenant was made between the David and Jonathan. Their friendship was true and their friendship was very lovely until their death. So my dear sisters, true friends ensure the both bad things and good things. In Proverbs chapter 17:18, chapter 17 and verse 17, a friend loved at all times and a brother is born for adversity. So my dear sisters, being a friend, we need to love our friends at both of the times, whether it is good or bad. In my dear sisters, friends love for between friends, for another, anyone should be unfit. And in 1 Samuel chapter 20 verse 41. In 1 Samuel chapter 20, here we can see the whole true friendship between David and Jonathan. Maybe after this lesson, you can read the Bible scripture, 1 Samuel chapter 20. And you can clearly know about the friendship of David and Jonathan. And as soon as the lad was gone, David arose out of a place toward the south and fell on his face to the ground and bowed himself 3 times. And they kissed one another and wept one with another until David exceeded. So my dear sisters, when the Jonathan died, David showed true sorrow. And we can see in 2 Samuel chapter 1 verse 24-27. A daughter of Israel wept over Saul, who clothed you in scarlet with other delights, who put on ornaments of gold upon your apparel. How are the mighty fallen in the midst of the battle? O Jonathan, thou wast slain in thine high places. I am distressed for thee, my brother Jonathan. Very pleasant hast thou been unto me. Thy love to me was wonderful, passing the love of women. How are the mighty fallen, and the weapons of war perished. So my dear sisters, we need to be very true to our friends. It is not a wrong thing or bad thing to show our feelings to our friends, right? With how many people we can show our emotions? Only few people who are close to us. So my dear sisters, friendship. Friends are very valuable persons to us, I can say. Jesus is my friend. In this world, few people are becoming friends to us. So, friendship is a very valuable thing. So, my dear sisters, by reading the Holy Bible scriptures about the friendship between the Jonathan and David, we can learn few things. How can we be better with our friends? Maybe we are lacking to be honest with our friends. It is not a bad thing. I'm not making you bad. Let us think. Sometimes we will think, if I say my thoughts to my friend, what will they think? My dear sisters, they are friends to us. She is your friend. You can be very honest. You need to be open to them. So my dear sisters, I hope everyone have a lovely bond with their friends, and you may continue with them. But my dear sisters, not only friendship in this world, we need to save our friends. That's the main thing, my dear sisters. Maybe some of them are believing God. Maybe some of them are not believing God. But we need to correct each and everyone. Maybe some of them are believing 50-50. They are coming to the church, but they are not baptized. My dear sisters, not only coming to the church, we need to be baptized. So my dear sisters, maybe you are having a good time with your friends, any time, happy times or bad times. In the same way, we need to change our friends and try to make them to listen the word of God. Not only like grab them, what may be the reason, grab them, get them and try to sit them in the church for 1 hour and try to listen to the word of God. No, they should come with wholeheartedly and they should be very interested to listen the word of God. So my dear sisters, maybe in coming days, if any one of our friends are not listening to the word of God, or not coming to the church, or not involving in the church activities, in the God's work, or not baptized, we need to think about them. So my dear sisters, today you will think about your friends. How many of them are listening to the word of God? How many friends of you are coming to the church along with you? How many friends are believing our God? And how many friends are baptized? So my dear sisters, I hope if any one of our friends is not following, maybe we in coming days we should change them. So my dear sisters, we are not perfect, but we need to change ourselves and we need to change our friends also. And so my dear sisters, thank you so much for your comments and thank you for your love. I'm very speechless. And thank you so much, my dear sisters. And I hope you are praying for me and my family, and I hope you will continue your prayers about me and my family and our three congregations, Ongole Church of Christ, Kanagiri Church of Christ, and Talamala Church of Christ. And my dear sisters, I hope not only every sister we are seeing and we are having a beautiful time through the Ignite Radio, maybe in coming days we will all catch up and we will have a very good spiritual time in the name of God. And I'm hoping for that. And it God's grace. And thank you so much, my dear sisters. Thank you so much for your love once again. And thank you for your blessings. And thank you so much, Brother Creek, for your kind words. And I'm very blessed. And thank you so much, my dear sisters. Thank you.
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remember my affliction and wandering, the bitterness and the gall. I well remember them, and my soul is downcast within me. Yet this I call to mind, and therefore I have hope. Because of the Lord's great love, we are not consumed, for his compassions never fail. They are new every morning. Great is your faithfulness. I say to my soul, the Lord is my portion, therefore I will wait for him. The Lord is good to those whose hope is in him, to the one who seeks him. It is good to wait quietly for the salvation of the Lord. Hear my voice when I call, O Lord. Be merciful to me and answer me. My heart says of you, seek his face. Your face, Lord, I will seek. Do not hide your face from me. Do not turn your servant away in anger. You have been my helper, O God, my Savior. I give thanks to you, O Lord, for you are good. Your love endures forever. I give thanks to you, O Lord.

Hi everyone, this is John, one of your fellow brothers in Christ from Surrey, BC. In Ephesians 5 and in Colossians 3, Paul says that coveting is a form of idolatry. To covet means to have a strong desire to possess something. For example, we may covet a high-paying job or a beautiful piece of jewelry. The 10th commandment for Israel was, "Do not covet your neighbor's house or your neighbor's wife, or his male servant, or his female servant, or his ox, or his donkey, or anything that is your neighbor's." Why is a strong desire to possess something considered idolatry? I mean, we don't bow down and worship a piece of jewelry or our neighbor's big house. You see, idolatry has to do with worshiping something or someone. And worshiping means that we make that person or thing the central figure and focus in our lives. If we worship God, we make God the central figure and focus in our life. But the moment we place all our focus on getting a good job or a nice house without considering God, that is when our focus and priority has shifted from God to this thing that we desire so badly. And that is idolatry. You have prioritized something over God. Now, remember, it's not necessarily wrong to desire these things, as long as you consider whether obtaining it will bring you closer to God or not. Does it glorify God or not? And if it doesn't, then don't do it. And so now we understand why coveting is a form of idolatry. See?

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0: Well, good morning, good afternoon, and good evening to all of you Igniters. Thunderkirk reporting live here from our main studio here at CLC Surrey, and glad to have each one of you here with us here on Ignite Radio. And boy, oh boy, we had a little bit of a hard time trying to get connected with our studio that's in North Bellingham. For some strange reason, we just could not get the connections to work. I guess, it decided to work on its own, which I guess I'm all right with. You know, weird things happen, but we would have preferred a smoother transfer over, not one that where we were clicking and clicking and clicking and like, what's not working? So I guess every now and then Igniters, how do I say this? Weird things happen. But anyways, good to have each one of you here with us here on Ignite Radio. Amen to that. And very, very excited to have each one of you here with us here on Ignite Radio. As we get ready to kick off, Igniters, Ignite My Destiny Wednesdays. And, we got a brother. And this brother is an unbelievable brother. And I tell you, that is none other than our good friend, good brother. Brother Albert is with us here on Ignite Radio. So we're excited. Excited to have Brother Albert with us. And we're ready, Igniters. We are ready to rock and roll here on Ignite Radio. So amen to that. Amen to that. Good to have each one of you here with us, as I see several of you, re-logging back in. Amen to that, Igniters. Amen to that. So, I tell you, I'm ready to go. And I hope all of you are as well. So amen to that. Amen to that. Brother Albert, the Victory Circle, Igniters, is starting. So let's go ahead and get rocking and rolling here on Ignite Radio. Brother Albert, still breaking down the book of Job. I'm telling you, I'm enjoying this one, Igniters. I'm enjoying the breakdown of the book of Job. And Brother Albert is doing a great, great job in regards for that. So Maestro, let's go ahead and to get rocking and rolling here on Ignite Radio, shall we?
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0: All right, everybody, good morning, good afternoon, and good evening to all of you. Igniter Thunderkirk reporting live here from COC Surrey. Yes, back up here at COC Surrey, and glad to have each one of you here with us here on Ignite Radio as we are excited and glad to be up. Well, I'm glad to be here at our main studio, and very, very glad to be here with each one of you. And hope that all of you are having yourself a wonderful day. And hope all of you are set and ready, because I'm going to tell you, Igniters, I am pumped up and raring to go. Brother Albert has been doing a phenomenal job with the breakdown of Job, and I've made no bones about it. I've said that this is one of the best breakdowns I've heard so far in the in regards to the book of Job. So I will continue to be able to say that, as Brother Albert continues to do a masterful job in regards to that. And so I myself has picked up a couple of things that I've had to take a look back and go, you know what? That actually makes a lot better sense. And amen to that. And so I hope that each one of you is enjoying this series, Igniters, and I hope, Igniters, that each one of you is gaining some knowledge as well. I will tell you, I have a newfound respect for Job. That's it. And I tell you, not just a heartache, but just how he handled pretty much everything. And really, really enjoying this one. And amen to that. Amen to that. So yes, stick around, because you are going to learn something. That's going to be for sure. Amen. Let's go ahead and find out who's out there first, Igniters, before we go ahead and to get rocking and rolling here on Ignite Radio. First and foremost, Igniters, like to give a shout out, Igniters, hailing from Seattle, Washington, just right down, well, just on the other side of the border now. I was going to say right down the proverbial road, but I'm not in North Bellingham. I'm in Vancouver, so there you go. So Magandam Hapon, good afternoon, goes to none other than to Sister TL is with us here on Ignite Radio. So greetings to you, Sister TL, and glad to see that you are with us here on Ignite Radio. Sister TL sent in 1, 2, 3, a total of 5 hearts, and said, greetings, Brother Kirk and Albert. And yes, greetings to you, sister, and glad to have you here with us here on Ignite Radio. Hope that you're having yourself a splendid day. I know you've been listening to the a cappella music that we've been having on for the last few hours, so amen to that. But good to have you here with us on Ignite Radio. Igniters from Bowling Green, Kentucky, good afternoon goes to none other than our good friend Brother Bill Dayton here on Ignite Radio. And hope that you are doing quite well, Brother Bill, as he says, greetings, Igniters, and Brother Kirk, and amen to that. Yes, good afternoon to you, and hope that you've had yourself a splendid, splendid day as well. Amen to that. Of course, the host of the Victory Circle, Brother Albert, all the way up from the Lawrence Congregation, Igniters. Bonjour, mon ami, goes to our good friend, good brother. Brother Albert is with us here on Ignite Radio, and hope you're doing well. Brother Albert sends in a couple of painted hearts and some prayers, and amen to that. And so good to be able to have you here on Ignite Radio. Brother Bill says, it's too hot here, and I'm sorry to hear that, Brother Bill. I really, really, really am. trust me, it is only 72 degrees here on the West Coast here partly cloudy skies. Look, I will give that up. I will give all of it up to get some 90, 95 degree temperature weather. We have not had a summer at all. It has been, at best, I think, about 4 days where we reached almost 90 degrees up here in the Northwest. At best, 4 days. I will gladly take 2 weeks of 90 plus temperature. 100, I'm even smiling better. Trust me. If it 100, I'm good. But I'll take 90, you know. But that didn't happen too much. So I told everybody here, I think it's going to be a bone crushing winter. And I'm like, okay, if we didn't get no summer, at least give us winter. So I'm going to be saying walking in a winter wonderland. I hope. But it's been from Portland all the way up to Vancouver, man, it's been like no summer. So anyways, enjoy the warm. Enjoy the sun, enjoy the vitamin D. Because you got quite a few people probably here on the West Coast that are like, ugh, that's amazing. I gotta go to Texas or Tennessee or Kentucky to get warm weather. That's just like wintertime. Everybody says, I want warm weather in November, December. Where you go? Oh, yeah, California, New Mexico, Arizona, Florida. Yeah. Anyways, Brother Bill said, yeah, it's all yours. Please, I would not be complaining. Not complaining, but I would be enjoying it. 90s, man. We'd be broadcasting outside if it was 90s. But anyways, Brother Albert. Brother Albert set. All right, Brother Albert set and ready to go, folks. Let's see what Brother Albert is up to. Welcome to the Victory Circle with our good friend, Brother Albert, here on Ignite Radio. Brother Albert, the microphone is all yours now. Igniters, let's think about Job, Igniters. Let's think about Job while Brother Albert gets started. Go ahead, bro.
1: Good morning, good afternoon, and good evening to all igniters, brothers and sisters in Christ. May the peace and love of God be with you all. And this is a Victory Circle. My name is Albert Sius. It is a pleasure for me once again to be with you all on this platform, Ignite Radio, to continue study the Word of God with you all. Wherever you may be on this planet that we are sharing together, I greet you all in the name of Jesus Christ, our Lord and Savior. My brothers and sisters in Christ, listeners, the igniters, as you all know, we still studying the book of Job. And today, we're going to see chapter 32 and 33. For some reason, I skipped some chapters because they are similar with those chapters that we've been studying for quite a while about Job's friends. But today, we're going to see a fourth friend come up to continue gave his opinions about the life of Job. As we're gonna see chapter 32 and chapter 33, the subject that we're gonna elaborate on is why does God allow suffering? Why does God allow suffering? Let us pray. Our Father in heaven, we humble ourselves before your throne to thank you for your grace, for your mercy. Thank you for your love. And we're praying that, Father, that you forgive us of our sins, that we may be able, Father, to understand your scripture through your, through the Bible, through the book of Job, your servant. We ask, Father, that you open our mind and our hearts, that we may be able, Father, to see clearly and understand clearly why you allow suffering in our lives. Thank you, Father, for your word. Thank you for Jesus Christ. And thank you, Father, for the church. We pray, Father, and we ask you all this in the name of our Lord Jesus Christ, your Son. Amen. Once again, my brothers and sisters, good morning, good afternoon. I would like to say thank you to Brother Kirk for a wonderful introduction. I really appreciate you, my brother. God bless you. To continue, my brothers and sisters, we're going to see chapter 32, 33, as I said before. And the topic is, why does God allow suffering? And we're going to see this through the book of Job and through the suffering of Job, God's servant. In chapter 31, my brothers and sisters, it was ended by telling that Job's discourses had ended. And the three friends of Job's have ended their discussing also. But there is not a resolution to the matter before these four about God and how he runs the world. And they are at a stalemate, and the reader does not have any answers yet. But in Job 32 verse 1, Job 32 verse 1 tells us that the friends of Job stop answering Job because they see that they are not going to get anywhere with Job. Why? Because Job think that he is righteous, but to them, Job is righteous in his own mind. We come up, my brothers and sisters, with, in this lesson with another friend of Job. And his name is Elihu. In chapter 32, verse 1 to 5, we are introduced to another man named Elihu. While Job and his three friends are speaking to each other, there's apparently an audience. Elihu is in this audience. But according to the verse 4, we see Elihu has kept quiet because all of four guys were older than him. When we say four, it's those three friends and Job. So Elihu remained silent and listened while this discussing unfolded. At this point, Elihu is angry at Job because Job is justifying himself rather than God. But Elihu is angry with the three friends also because they declaring Job to be in the wrong but do not have a suitable answer for Job. So Job is righteous and the three friends have no other explanation for suffering except wicked behavior towards Job. So when he sees that these three friends of Job have no answers for Job, he burns with angry about what these four have been saying. So the big question everyone has when they come to this part of the book is, how should we read Elihu? He is offering godly counsel, or should he be considered like the other three friends and his words be dismissed? And looking at the scholars and the commentator, it will not help because they are evenly divided. Some think Elihu is an angry brush with windbag, and some think Elihu gives godly wisdom. So we need to carefully examine, my brothers and sisters, the text and thoughtfully consider that the evidence for and against accepting Elihu as godly testimony. Well, first, some reject Elihu because he says a lot of things that sound like what the three friends say. But this really should not sway us in either direction, because we have noticed throughout our study of the book of Job that the three friends are often speaking truthful spiritual principles. So the problem was the way the three friends were applying those principles. Further, it would not make sense of the text if Elihu is simply going to parrot what the three friends said when he is angry at them, because they have not given Job any answers, according to chapter 32, verses 3 and 5. We see some reject Elihu because he is angry at his three friends and at Job also. But this is not a fair criticism either, because God is angry at the three friends also. Chapter 42, verse 7. God also angry at Job. Chapter 40, verse 8. For the exact same reason, Elihu's anger can easily be described as righteous anger because of what these four people are saying about God and how God runs the world. Well, we see that God makes the same charge as Elihu here. Well, we will also see Elihu say things that God will say in his speeches, and we will bring those out when we come to those sections. But let us look at the literature to help us decide about Elihu. First, Elihu is not condemned at the end of the book for his words, unlike the three friends who are. If Elihu's message is wrong, then we would expect in this poetry for God to call him into account for his wrong words. And second, Elihu has the longest speeches, giving four speeches which are longer than what the three friends give. So he is giving more time to speak. And we see, and closely related to the second point, Elihu is not rebutted. Every time a friend of Job gives a speech, there is always a response for Job, pointing out how those words were wrong. But so we see that here, Elihu asked Job to rebuke him if he is wrong. We seen before has Job always rebuked those friends according to their wrong comfort that he brought to him. So because of that, Elihu asked Job if he's wrong, he can rebuke him also. But Job never does. Job remained completely silent throughout all of Elihu's speeches, indicating that he is teaching Job what is right. Well, finally, Elihu's speech introduces God. remember that, my brothers, this is poetry, and we must look at the structure of the literature. Allows words seamlessly transition to the arrival of God. Could be seen as a foreigner preparing the way for God's arrival to speak to everyone in this book. Well, it is for this reason that this is the lens we will use in considering Elihu's words as godly counsel that is to be accepted and learned from. Now we're going to see, my brothers and sisters, preparing for Elihu's instruction in chapter 32, verses 6 through 22. Before Elihu can offer instruction, my brothers, he has to prepare these four people for listening to him. Some who read this grow weary with Elihu, but he's beginning for people to pay attention to the words he will say, because he was young and taught the elders would teach wisdom. Elihu remained quiet, chapter 32, verse 6-7. Elihu declares that he will use godly wisdom, chapter 32, verse 8, and that he is able to process godly wisdom even though he is young. Chapter 32, verse 9. So he asks for everyone to listen. In chapter 32, verse 10, 12. Elihu challenges the three friends that they need to take responsibility for the counsel they gave to Job. According to chapter 32, verse 13. So they should correct Job and not just wait for God to do it. So Elihu clarifies that the argument he will make will not be the same argument that these three friends have made, that we can see in chapter 32, verse 14. So he has much to say, but he will be fair to Job, declaring the truth in a straightforward manner. So now, we're going to see the correction that he brought to Job in chapter 33, verses 1 through 33. Elihu turns to Job in chapter 33, declares that he has the Spirit of God, and the words he gives are inspired by God, according to chapter 33, verses 3 to 4. But Elihu says that he is only a human also, and his pressure will not be heavy on Job. Verses 5-7. So I want you to notice where Elihu begins, my brothers and sisters. Elihu does not look at the life of Job and say that you must have sinned in your life at some point, and that is why you are suffering. Elihu does not speculate like the three friends did. Meaning that Job must have sinned. And notice that Elihu says in verse 8 that he is going to challenge Job on the words that Job said. Elihu is not going to make the things up, but is quoting the words that he heard Job say, and quotes those words against Job, which is in chapter 33, verses 9 to 11. So Job has said this word, and Elijah's correction will be based on the word he heard Job says, which is very different than the attack from the three friends. You see, Elihu says, you say that you are right and that God has no answer to you, for you. So God has invented reason to oppose you so that he treated you as his enemy. Elihu says in verse 12 that you were not right to say that, Mr. Job. How can you say that God could have no answer for your words? According to chapter 33, verses 12 and 13. So what bold, arrogant words. Why are you contending against God with your words? Please, my brothers, consider that Elihu is right, because God will say the same thing in Job chapter 44, chapter 40, verse 2. Who are we to say that God must answer to us? Who are we to say that God would not have an answer when I contend with him? Nobody can do so. But Elihu's message is this: God does speak, and he speaks through suffering. I want you to underline

Nebuchadnezzar, prophets, etc. But God speaks another way. This is what Job needs to listen to. God does speak through suffering, but the friends have said that suffering is a consequence for sins. We see here, Elihu says that God can also use suffering purposefully to speak to his servant, to his children. So we notice the purpose in verses 15 to 18 that he may turn men aside from his deed and counsel pride from men. So which is God? God may turn men aside from his deed and counsel pride from men. He keeps back his soul from the pit, his life from perishing by this world. My brothers and sisters, we see God communicates with us, especially with those who are really paying attention, who is right with him, who is follow his word through suffering. Well, sometimes we may suffer, but not knowing that it is a way that God uses to purge us, to prepare us for his kingdom. So God, through his word and through his actions, keep humans from the worst possible fate. So Elihu says that if we did not have a suffering, we would fall into the pit. So God does not allow suffering because we are his enemies, like Job asset, but uses suffering instructively to help us to understand, to discipline us, because the discipline of God is grace to save us. And we notice that Elihu pushes this point in verses 23-30, that God is merciful and he is delivering people from going into the pit using messengers and mediators. So when we read the Job chapter 33 verses 28-30, he said, he has redeemed my soul from going down into the pit, and my life shall look upon the light. And behold, God does all these things twice, three times,
with a man to bring back his soul from the pit, that he may be lighted with the light of life. So my brothers, God uses suffering to

0: So, oh, I'm sorry. What's going on here? God uses suffering, my brothers, to direct us, our steps, so that we are not destroyed or dismayed. Destroyed, I'm sorry. When we read the Proverbs chapter 3, verse 11 to 12, it says, my son, do not despise the Lord's discipline or be wary of his reproof. For the Lord reproves him whom he loves, as a father the son in whom he delights. And when we continue to read in Hebrews chapter 12, verses 5 to 11, I would like you please to read it yourself, because I don't want to go further than my time. You can read Hebrews chapter 12, verses 5 to 11, to see how God uses suffering to discipline his children, his people. Because too often this passage are read as if God is beating you and punishing you for your sins. But that is not the point of this writer. Rather, God allows this discipline and instruction through suffering for your own sake, to make us what God desires. This is why so many writers say that we can rejoice in our sufferings, because the instructions of God is found in them. When we read Romans chapter 5, verse 3 to 5, it says, not only that, but we rejoice in our suffering, knowing that suffering produces endurance, and endurance produces character, and the character produces hope, and hope does not put us to shame, because God's love has been poured into our hearts through the Holy Spirit who has been given to us. And in James chapter 1, verse 2 to 4, he said, count it all joy, my brothers, when you meet trials of various kinds, for you know that the testing of your faith produces steadfastness, and let steadfastness have its full effect, that you may be perfect and complete, lacking in nothing. So think about that. God's picture like this, so we can see how suffering, my brothers, is the impression of God's grace and mercy, because all of us have grabbed something very hot so that it burns our heads. Especially myself, when I'm cooking, sometimes I forget. But I use my hand to hold on the pot and get burnt. So all of us have grabbed something very hard sometimes so that it burned our head. Is God punish us for grabbing a hot pan? No. Do you see that? If it is grace of God that we feel that pain before we melt our skin, the pain and cause permanent damage, this is what Elihu is saying here to Job. Suffering is good for us because the pain is to be instructive so that we will not fall into the pit and the suffering permanent, lasting to our eternal souls. So suffering, my brothers and sisters, is purposeful from God's perspective, and it must be the perspective we adopt for our lives. God is not punishing through your suffering, but He is teaching you, my brothers and sisters. God has allowed suffering in the world and in our lives so that we would treat like a pot pan, teaching us to consider our ways and keep our eyes focused on God. I've made the point many times that if we experience heaven and perfection on earth, then we would have no desires to be with God in eternity. So we would be perfectly content to stay here in our selfish thoughts and ways. But God has created a system that allows for suffering so that we are tested and refined, instructed and made wiser so that we will not lose our souls, my brothers and sisters, but we will draw closer to the Lord. So God allows suffering for teaching. So we must be willing, my brothers and sisters, to listen to what God is saying through our suffering so that it draws us closer to Him. Through suffering, we know God better. Through suffering, we understand God better. And through suffering, we have a chance to prepare ourselves to meet God after this life. Through suffering, we understand who we are. Through suffering, we know that God is not gonna kill us, punish us through suffering, but instead correcting us, molding us, and preparing us for So my brothers and sisters, if you are suffering today, if you are bedbound today, if you are in the hospital today, if you are in the wheelchair today, if you have difficulties today with pain, with suffering, as I told you before many times, I've been suffering since 2013 with nerves pain. But my faith is stronger in the Lord. I am preparing myself through the suffering because I know my Father won't let me down. So if he allowed suffering in my body, he has a reason for that. So I have no problem with that. I can understand that suffering is not suitable. But when you have faith in God, you will always remember Job's suffering. You will always remember Apostle Paul ulcer in his leg that God said to him, my grace is sufficient for you. So hold on, my brothers and sisters. Don't be discouraged. Don't lose faith. Stay firm no matter what the circumstances. No matter what the difficulties in life, stay firm until the end. Let us pray. Thank you, Father, for the grace. Thank you for the opportunity. Thank you for the peace of mind that you're giving to us. No matter what the circumstances that we may in, but to stay firm in the faith until your Son Jesus Christ return. Father, help us and give us the courage to continue in life until his return. In his name we pray and ask. Amen. Thank you, my brothers and sisters. It was a pleasure for me once again to continue study the Word of God with you on this platform, Ignite Radio. May the peace and love of God be with you all until we see again. God bless.
1: And Igniters, that was none other than our good friend, Brother Albert, all the way over. And that was some food for thought. That was some food for thought. And amen to that. Amen to that. Wow. I'm gonna tell you, Igniters. That is, that was good. Brother Albert, we got to get that on again. For sure. We got to get that on again. And, that's for sure. That's for sure. And we will. We will. And, I'm going to tell you. That was, that was nice, Brother Albert. That was nice. And, amen to that. Sister TL, wrote in here, 1, 2, 3, 4, 5, hearts with an amen, brother. One more for, 6, another amen. 2 more for 8. Amen, brother. Amen. 2 more for 10. 1 more for 11. And said, thanks, Brother Albert. And I'm going to tell you, that was very, very impressive, Brother Albert, to say the least. in regards to that. That was just truly, truly outstanding. And amen. Amen. So that's something special. That's all I'm going to say. That is definitely something special. Amen. Amen. Coming up here, Igniters. Our good friend, good brother, Brother Paul Cockwell is going to be coming up. And we're going to go ahead and to get rocking and rolling here on Ignite Radio. So let's go ahead and to it's get rocking here. We need a couple of seconds, I think. Okay, let's go ahead and do that. Let's go ahead and do that, Igniters. Let's as we get ready for our good friend, Brother Paul, the Book Divine. Quick commercial. We're coming back with our good friend, Brother Paul, here on Ignite Radio.

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I'm one of the elders here, wanting to invite you to come to Surrey Church of Christ, located at 15042 92nd Avenue. 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

All right, everybody. Good morning, good afternoon, and good evening to all of you Igniters, regardless of wherever you are around the world. We are blessed that each one of you has stayed connected here to Ignite Radio. Thunderkirk reporting live here. Hope all of you are doing well, and welcome, Igniters, to the Book Divine with our good friend, Brother Paul, all the way over from the great state of Alabama. And I tell you, Igniters, after listening to Brother Albert, I'm excited. So that's all I'm going to say. And amen to that. We got Brother Paul ready and loaded and locked in. So what we're going to do, Igniters, we're just going to go ahead and flip it over to Brother Paul. Brother Paul running a few seconds behind schedule. So, yeah, just a tad behind. Anyways, Brother Paul's setting ready to go, so let's go ahead, Igniters, and to send it out to our good friend, Brother Paul, here on Ignite Radio. Igniters, welcome to the Book Divine with our good friend, Brother Paul, here on Ignite Radio. Brother Paul, we are merging in right now.

Well, it's mighty fine to have you here with us today on the Book Divine on Ignite Radio. I'm your host, Paul Cockrell. The time now is 6:16 p.m. Central Time here in the U.S. of A. It is 7:17 in the morning on a Thursday morning already on the other side of the world, and we're so happy to have you with us, whether you're watching or listening live, or whether you'll be watching or listening a little bit later today. We're so thankful that you're here with us, and it's good to be with you. Sorry running a little bit late this day, but it was a Wednesday. I had to do a little computer housekeeping work that caught me quickly, but nevertheless, we are here now and glad that you are. I'm still doing some housekeeping work over here. All right, now we're ready to go. We're in 1 Corinthians chapter 8, by the way, 1 Corinthians chapter 8, and now we're moving finally over to a different subject that the Apostle Paul needs to talk about relative to those at Corinth. And he will do that here very, very shortly. But a nice day today, although a little bit hot. I was frankly expecting some warmer weather or some cooler weather today, but it got warmer instead. Still a little bit warm. But why are you wearing so many clothes, Brother Paul? Well, I had some other things to do today, so I decided to vest up. But anyways, all is well here. Mother's doing about as good as she can, and hope that you're doing as good as you can on this day today. And thank you again for joining us here on Ignite Radio for our daily Bible study program that we call the Book Divine. All right, let's get right into our shout-outs since we're running just a tad bit late. And we don't want to get too much later than we already are. So if you hear the whirlwind, you get it. This is not your first rodeo. You know it's a little tough in the room here these days when it gets so warm. All right, first up on the list today, Sister TL is with us. And she's joining us via Ignite Radio. Thank you, Brother Kirk, for passing these along. And she says, hello, Brother Paul. ¿Cómo está? And okay lang, Paul. Hope that you're doing all right. That means, how are you, basically? And I just told her, I'm well, Mabuti, doing good. Thank you. Hope that you're doing well there in Seattle, Washington on this day today. Brother Sam Robinson is here with us today. He is up in the Golden Springs area, not too far up the road, and says, good evening. Good to have you with us. Brother Darwin is with us from Anderson, Indiana, and says, good evening, sisters and brothers in Christ Jesus, and we appreciate you being with us on this day today. Brother Albert's with us, one of our fine speakers here on Ignite Radio. He is up in Lawrence, Massachusetts, and one of our good speakers, and has a lot to do with the New England studios when it kicks in, and it's always a pleasure to have you with us. Sister Nettie is with us from over in the Philippines. Good to have you with us, Sister Nettie. Hope that you're hanging in there on this day today. And says, good evening, Brother Paul and everyone here. May the Almighty God bless us all. And she's watching. And I hope that you made it okay. I heard through the rumor mill that she went to the ocean for a little swim, I think. I don't think she went to the pool. When you go to the Philippines, you don't really go to the pool to swim. You go to the ocean because there's a lot more oceans than pools. Here, you know, it's just the opposite. We've got more pools than oceans. But anyways, hope you did well and hope that you are feeling better anyways. Well, here's a great young lady that we have missed. She sent me a message, and miss this fine lady so much when she's not here, but she's got a lot on her plate and a lot of business and a lot of other things, a lot of people that she's got to help take care of and other things. But Sister Amelia up in the Isabella area, and she says, blessed day, Brother Paul, Madam Doris, all igniters on the Book Divine, put God first, Matthew 6:33. Take care and stay safe, Poe. May our loving God continue to bless you, brother, and every single one. Sorry, Poe, for my absences. No problem. I read your message. I think I did a thumbs up. I'm sorry I didn't have a lot of time to talk, but I just didn't at that moment. But don't think I was being rude or anything. I just didn't have time to talk at that moment. But I got your message and appreciated everything that you had to say, and praying for you for an assurity. All right, that brings us to Brother Hubert. He's with us from the Austin, Texas area. Greetings to our visitors and brethren, he says, to another inspiring word of God in the Book Divine. We're so honored and privileged you've come our way.
to study a portion of the Lord's Word unto salvation with our brother Paul Cockrell presiding. And I appreciate that very much. And as Brother Hubert says in this, and that's why I call him our resident ambassador of the program, it's all about the book, isn't it? It's all about the words of the Lord. It's not about the speaker, but I just happen to be presiding. So glad that you're here with us, Brother Hubert, over in Austin, Texas. Hope that all is well with you. A little parched today. It's a little toasty warm in here. And I forgot to turn off the machine there. Brother Paul getting fired for another wonderful lesson with those inspiring songs. And it was all I could do not to cut in and sing. You know, I wanted to, but I just couldn't at the moment. I had my hands full and even had Brother Kirk worried a little bit, I think. But I was here. I just was doing a bunch of things, trying to work on some audio and etc. Let's see. Who else can we find up this way? Oh, here's our dear friend, Brother Carlos. Brother Carlos is up in Jacksonville, Arkansas. And he says, good evening, Brother Paul. Everyone here, God bless you all in Christ. Hoping everyone is doing well this way. And we certainly agree with that. We always hope everybody's doing well. Brother Carlos, another one of our fine speakers here on Ignite Radio. Sister Dorothy Hubbard is here with us today. She's here in Munford, Alabama, our hometown. Hope that you're doing all right on this day today, and good to have you. And hope that you're staying cool as you can, cool as a cucumber here in Munford, Alabama, our hometown. All right, that brings us to Brother Kirk. It's Wednesday, so we've got a lot that are absent because of their own Bible study services and things like that. I know that Brother Bobby and Sister Rebecca Ann and a few others that are missing because of that. But anyways, this is going to bring us to Brother Kirk. Brother Kirk is at Headquarters Central today at Surrey, British Columbia, Canada, at the Surrey Church of Christ. He says, shout out to you, Brother Paul, from Overcast, Surrey, British Columbia, Canada. Hope all is well with you. I keep hoping for the same, but I'm going to give up hope. It's going to come. I know cooler days are ahead. I know there's some clouds that will be coming, and I know there's rain. I'm just impatient. I'm ready to get rid of it. It's 84 degrees in this room. It's hot. I'm tired of the hotness. I'm ready for some winter time. But anyways, all is well. You know, you got to complain a little bit. So even my own son told me that I'm a complainer. And then he started complaining about something today. And I said, like father, like son. I see you're a complainer too, huh? Because he told me I was a complainer. So I had to twist the screws on him a little bit. All right, back to Brother Kirk. Shout out to all Igniters watching and listening to the book Divine Live on Ignite Radio. And coming up next, the final take with Thunder Kirk. That's him. Do we know more than God? Why some can't understand the Bible, part one? Wow, that sounds like a great, great series. Looking absolutely forward to that. I've got some busy work that I will be doing when I say amen on this program, and I will definitely be tuned in to Brother Kirk's program. Do we know more than God? Well, there's a lot of people that think they do. And then on top of that, why some can't understand the Bible. And you know, that's, I don't want to get in his lesson. I always say that, but I just tell you things that come to my mind when I read the title. People will say, well, I can't understand the Bible, but you know, I don't read it, but I know more than God does, because I don't have to read the Bible, and I don't have to go to church, and I don't have to obey the gospel. I don't have to do any of those things. And really what they're admitting is they know more than God, because God has told them plainly what to do for salvation, plainly how to live their lives. But you see, they don't want to read the Bible. I don't know. I'm sure Brother Kirk will talk about some of that. But looking forward to this series, that absolutely sounds right up my alley, and I hope that you'll take time as well to join him on either YouTube and just search for Ignite Radio Broadcast, or through Ignite Radio that you can listen to through the Mixlr app on your cellular wireless device, and that's M-I-X-L-R. Download that. 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You're in a producer's section. 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Oh, that's right, yeah. You'll be ready to go.
All right, Brother David has joined us from over in Tamil Nadu, India, and good to have you with us, brother. He says, good evening, brother. Hope that you're doing well on this day today. All right, very quickly, let's do our words of prayer, and then we will get to our study in 1 Corinthians chapter 8, and let's do the prayer right now. Let's bow together. Father, we're so thankful that we can gather here together as a family to study your word. We're thankful, Father, that it is the word and Jesus Christ that brings us all together. And we're so appreciative, Father, that we have this tool and avenue by which we can study together. And we're thankful for the technology when it benefits us. And we're thankful, Father, when it works. And we ask, Father, that you would help us to continue on the network, that more would listen and more would have the opportunity to obey the gospel through the sowing of the seed across the world as we endeavor and strive to do just that. Father, we ask for your forgiveness of sins through the blood of Jesus Christ. We're so sorry, Father, for the times that we fail thee, the times that we do those things that we should not. And we ask even now that you would forgive all of us within the sound of my voice as we pray together today. We're thankful for all who are here. Please bless them, Father, as thou seest fit. Bless those who are sick among our number, who seek interest in our prayers across the world from all the congregations represented here today. We would bring to your throne room, Father, Sister Kathy Bradley, who continues to recover at home from being in the hospital. Continue to bless her as she has dialysis, that that might do what it's supposed to do, but not impact her, Father. We hope that's not too much to ask, because she is a great sister and we love her very much. And we ask, Father, you would watch over her. Bless Sister Linda, Brother Jack's wife, there at the North Bellingham Church. We ask, Father, for your continued blessings upon Brother Hubert's friend, Brother Stephen. Bless Sister Anjali there in Ongo, India, Brother David's Van Kelly and Patty's wife, as she still continues to recover from a motorcycle accident that they had last week. And we ask, Father, for your continued blessings upon my mother, as she is not feeling completely up to speed. Watch over her, Father, and help her that all would be well. We're so thankful again that we have this ability to gather here together. Please open our minds and hearts as we study what the Apostle Paul would have us to know. In Jesus' name we pray. Amen. All right, dear friends, looks like we are green-lighted all the way around. So let's get right to 1 Corinthians chapter 8. Now, verse number 4, new territory on this day today. As concerning, therefore, the eating of those things which are offered in sacrifice to idols. We know that an idol is nothing in the world, and that there is none other God but one. Now, I've said this many times, and I will say this again now to those of us in the West. This is practically a non-issue. But for those in the East, it is very much an issue on their minds, as much as it was as the Apostle Paul penned this some 2,000 years ago. So he's talking about meat sacrificed to idols. What does that even mean anyways? Well, when you go somewhere, and I always talk about India because I go there quite frequently. When you go to India and you eat anything, any kind of meat, of course, it's a lot of it's a vegetarian society, but it doesn't matter whether it's meat or the vegetables or whatever. All of it is going to be sacrificed or given in service to Shiva or to the hundreds of the monkey god. There's just so many that's you know, they've got it's sort of a tier system. There's the big ones, and then there's, you know, these little ones. But in every neighborhood that you go in, if I would say like a subdivision that we would have here in the West. If you go into a subdivision, at the beginning or the entrance to the subdivision, there's going to be either a very small container to some kind of an idol or a huge one, one of the two.
And if it's a really big neighborhood, they're going to have a temple with that. And they love to make things so loud there. You have never heard anything so loud. Muslims will put their call to prayer, five times a day? And that's pretty loud. They're on loudspeakers. But over in India, Brother David's here with us from Tamil Nadu. He knows exactly what I'm talking about. Oh, they will blast music and holler things over the loudspeakers, and they will do it way up into the night. And it's very difficult sometimes to even get some rest because of that. When I do my program with the Indian brethren that we get ready for Friday, sometimes Brother Ravi has to move altogether and go somewhere else because of this very situation. So everything is going to be sacrificed. If you eat something that's meat, it was going to be killed that day. There's no of course, some will have refrigerators if you have enough money and space. But, for example, if you eat chicken, it was killed that morning. If you eat a fish or something, of course, that's always fresh around the world. But they don't stick things in the freezer or in the refrigerator compartment at the grocery store. You're going to get it about as fresh as you can. And I experienced that with my own eyes. I think the first time that I went to India, it was after church services. And Brother Martin said, I think we're having chicken for lunch. And his mother, Sister Martha, nodded her head. She doesn't speak English. But she nodded her head, and Brother Silas, that's the parents, Brother Silas and Sister Martha. Brother Silas said, yeah, we're going to stop here at the butcher. Well, you know, this is not my first rodeo to travel internationally. So when you hear somebody say the butcher, if you say I'm going to the butcher here, oh, you're going to get something that's all nice and packaged up and, you know, got that butcher paper, and it just, you know, it's like a nice Christmas package, and it's just so nice. We used to go to here locally, some of the locals will remember Haynes Grocery. I remember as a youngling going there, and Mother would get some I don't know, roast beef or some chicken or things. And, oh, I can't think of the man's name that was in the back there. And he would chop that stuff up. And it was all, a lot of it was prepackaged. But anyways, in India, you tell the man you want a chicken, and he walks to the back where you hear the cluck, cluck, clucks and all that. And then you hear a whap, and you know exactly what's happened. And then he puts it up on the thing with a clamp, and here go the feathers, and you go, here go some more whaps, and it's all cut up, and you're ready to go. It's cut then. Well, the point, other than being so graphic, is all of that is sacrificed to idols. You can be absolutely assured. Now, we

We do have, and I've told you this before, we do have an example. It won't bother you unless you think about it, but I want you to think about it because, again, we're not out of the woods on this deal. If you go to a Chinese restaurant here, all of those meals that you're eating at that your favorite Chinese buffet is going to be sacrificed to an idol in that building. There's going to be somewhere, usually it's behind the cash register, a red box, and it may have some fruit in it, or it may have an idol in it. It might have Buddha in it. If it's got fruit or some food or some flowers, and that means that they worship their ancestors, but it's sacrificed to idols as well. And I dare say that probably won't bother any of us. But getting back to the text, I just want to set the stage for that's the issue that the Apostle Paul has here, and that some people have an issue with concerning the eating of those things that are offered in sacrifice to idols. Here's the chicken. We offer this to you, Lord Shiva, and now we're going to sell it to this person. What do you do with that? How do you feel about that? That you know that this is sacrificed to an idol, and you're hungry. You're going to eat. You got to fix it in some vegetables and things like that. Well, how do you mentally digest that? And the Apostle Paul says, as far as Christians, we know that an idol is nothing in the world, and that there's none other God but one. So, again, for us, it's not that big of a deal here in the West. Let's see. Brother Sam says, I remember William L. Smith as the butcher at Haynes Grocery when I was little. That may have been the kind of tallish skinny man. Of course, I was little too. The skinny man, I'm not sure that was William. Yeah, no, I know who William L. Smith is. I'm crazy. I can't think of that man's name to save my life, but that's no surprise. But anyways, he was the butcher back in the day that I remember. Sister Brenda has joined us. She's up in Ohio. Hope that you're doing okay, Sister Brenda, as good as you can. Always a pleasure to have you with us. So what's the deal? How do you think about these things? And that's what the Apostle Paul is writing about here. Verse number 5. For though there be that are called gods, notice little g, not big G, as we see in the next verse. That's the true and the living God. That when I say sometimes little g God, that this is what I mean, as it comes from at least our English translation. For though there be that are called gods, which are whether in heaven or in earth, as there be gods, little g, and lords many. I said just a moment ago, I hated to even say it, but it just came out of the tongue, Lord Shiva. You know, when you look at Indians on Facebook, they will say, thank Lord, and they'll name the idol on that. Oh, it does make you extremely uncomfortable relative to those things. By the way, when I would go get a haircut, things like that, you have these men, they'll have a bendy, they'll have a dot on their head, and you know that they're idol worshipers, and the money that you're giving is going to support someone who does such. That's why it's so important in those countries to support those who are members of the church, because otherwise you're always going to be supporting and helping those who are idol worshipers. Now, we're going to read into this and it shouldn't bother you, but having been there, you can't help but think about it. It is on your mind, and it's certainly on their minds as well. So, verse number 6, but to us as Christians, there is but one God, big G, God, the Father, of whom are all things, and we in him, and one Lord Jesus Christ, by whom are all things, and we by him. So the Apostle Paul is simply saying, listen, you should have very solidified in your minds, there's only one God. It's not these little g gods. It's not these gods that men fashion with hands. It's the true and the living God whose residence is heaven, and whose son, Jesus Christ,

And thank God for that. I don't know if you think about that, but that's an amazing process. Jesus is our high priest. If we were under the Jewish faith still, you'd have to wait once a year to ask or to officially get granted the forgiveness of sins. Oh, you'd be sacrificing all the time for the things that you did, but the high priest was the point man, and he did that once a year. Oh, we're so privileged in the Christian age, all thanks to Jesus Christ. And Brother Hubert says, amen, Brother Paul. Put you in the amen corner. And Sister Nettie, we'll add her in there as well, says amen to that brother, and we will put you in the amen corner too. So there's one God, of whom are all things, everything was created, and we're in him. And by the way, he's in us, because we are created in his image. We have a soul that belongs to him, and he is going to reclaim it one day. And based upon what I do in this life, in this body, that soul will go either to heaven or to hell, but he will reclaim our soul on the day of judgment, one way or the other, and it's all up to me as to where that soul goes. Verse number 7. Howbeit, and here's the problem. Listen carefully. I'm going to do this very slowly so we can all understand, since we do have some brothers and sisters that are extremely impacted by this. Howbeit, there is not in every man that knowledge. What knowledge? The knowledge that there, it doesn't matter how many little g gods there are, there's only one true and living God and only one Savior, his Son, one Lord, Jesus Christ. But some don't have that knowledge, or at least it's not solidified. For some, with conscience of the idol, they think about that, unto this hour eat it as a thing offered to an idol, and their conscience being weak is defiled. Now, I told you a moment ago, it can't help but bother you somewhat when you eat these things that are sacrificed to idols. It doesn't bother me to, obviously you can tell when I go there, I'll eat. Now, by the way, India is a different matter because their food's pretty spicy. I had someone invite me to Indonesia the other day, and I know Indonesia, their spicy's different spicy. In India, theirs is ground up spices. In Indonesia, Malaysia and China and the Philippines, theirs is pepper spicy. I don't mean like salt and pepper. I'm talking about whatever, more than jalapeno pepper spicy. It's very spicy that you eat. But back to the text here, some still have this conscience that, you know, you're looking at a bowl of noodles. Let's just say it in today's world. You're looking at a bowl of noodles from the Chinese restaurant or the Indian restaurant for that matter. We've got a lot of those here. And you might see the idol over there in the corner. Again, how does that make you feel? Does that bother your conscience? Or are you going to sit there and just eat it up because it's delicious? You've already given thanks for it to the true and the living God. And personally, I think that's how you can have the separation. The Apostle Paul, in a roundabout way, is going to talk about this. But you know, when I ask God to bless my meal, that takes away everything else. That ought to take away all the guilt, all the pain of that information. And I'm speaking mainly to our brothers and sisters in the East, across the world, relative to those issues. It ought to clear the conscience. There's something very cathartic, that means cleansing, about prayer. We ask for forgiveness of sins, and I hope that you prayed with me. And if you did, as we did that public prayer together, you can be fully assured. If you

prayed with me that your sins, if you are a penitent, baptized believer, are forgiven of whatever sins may have stood between you and God. And the same is true relative to food. Doesn't matter where the food comes from. If you're praying to God for it and giving him thanks for it and asking him to bless it, there ought to be something very cleansing about that. That's always been my advice to those who are there in the East. But again, it's just so prevalent, it's hard to get away from this idolatry business. Sister Nettie says, Sister Amelia says, amen, brother. We'll put you in the amen corner. Brother Darwin says amen as well. Thank you both. So you've got somebody who doesn't have knowledge. In other words, it's not solidified in their brain for some with conscience of the idol until this hour, to this very minute. And again, that's true today in the year 2026, although this was written 1 Corinthians, I don't know, somewhere around 30 to 40 A.D. after Christ died. Until this hour, eat it as a thing offered to an idol, and their conscience being weak is defiled. So in other words, every spoonful, every forkful that they would take up, every sip of the soup, you know, in their mind, they're thinking, oh, I hope this is okay with the Father. I don't want to commit idolatry. I don't want to do something that's against what I'm supposed to do. Well, what's the resolution, Apostle Paul? Tell us. We need to know. We need to get rid of this particular subject. But meat commendeth us not to God, for neither if we eat are we the better, neither if we eat not are we the worse. Now, of course, he's speaking spiritually. You know, if I eat plentifully, then I'm going to grow plentifully. If I don't eat much, I am going to be the worse for it in that way. But he's speaking spiritually here. There's nothing in the meat, brothers and sisters, especially those of you in India, Indonesia, China, in those areas, that has anything to do with God. We're not. Now, there were sacrifices under the old law, and the priest generally would eat that meat. But you see, it's not the meat anyways that makes you better or worse. The meat is not what commends us to God. You know, like I do, it's faith, belief. I would add to that, because of the book of Hebrews, not murmuring or complaining. Oh, if you're a preacher, here's your sermon. I just thought of a sermon. Man, I need to write this down. This is a good one. I'll think of the title in just a minute. But number one is faith. You got that right? And then number two is, I forgot on this sermon outline. you can't have this on your conscience because it's not the meat that's the issue. That's not what makes us better. Oh, I was thinking of faith and belief. Number two, not murmuring or complaining. This is back to your sermon outline. I just remember. Number three, James 1:27, pure and undefiled religion, to consider the orphans and the widows and their affliction, and to keep oneself unspotted from the world. There's your 4 points on a sermon talking about being pleasing to God. It's not what we eat. And so for you brothers and sisters in those countries that I named, oh, you got to add Thailand in there. My goodness, that's another country just fraught and filled with idolatry with Buddha. Oh my goodness. And there's others too. The Vietnams, Koreans are the same. Japan, all of those. So there's a lot of countries that have to deal with this, our brothers and sisters that have to deal with these issues. So it's not the food that's going to make us any better spiritually, or if we don't eat it, that doesn't mean that I'm going to be any better than anybody else. He says, neither if we eat not are we the worse. So what else, Brother Paul, Apostle Paul?
But take heed. Now, here's the flip side. On one hand, you've got people who are worried about what they're eating relative to idols. And then you have on the other side, people like us here in the West that absolutely don't care. If I go to India, I'm going to eat beef and it's not going to bother me a bit. I don't care, or I could if it was available. And I could, you know, sit there and eat a hamburger and not worry about what my neighbor thinks about it. But what does he say here? But take heed lest by any means this liberty, because it's a liberty for us to eat what we want. That's what the Apostle Paul, that's what God tried to get across to Peter when he was trying to get him to go see Cornelius, because Cornelius was a Gentile. And Peter's thinking up until he was a Christian was that the Gentiles were unclean. But Jesus had to take him and change his mind about those issues. And he showed him all types of beast to eat. And Peter said, no, Lord, I'm not going to eat anything that you said's unclean. And Jesus' response was, if I say it's clean, then it's clean. And as of the year 2026, there's no prohibitions on the things that you eat. Now, there might be medically, you might eat something that makes you sick, or you might eat something that's poisonous and kill you, but that's your fault. That's not God's fault. That's because you don't have the sense enough to understand what it is. But relative to eating things, those have been taken away. We don't have to worry about those issues. However, we do have to worry about being a stumbling block to others. And I'll be honest with you. I know some Christians that will do a lot of things, even in front of other Christians, not applying this command. And this is a command, whether you think it is or not. We cannot be a stumbling block. There are things that I may be convinced of or okay in God's word, but it might be a stumbling block to someone else, you see. And if that's the case, what do I do? Do I continue to do X, whatever that is, eating meat sacrificed to idols? Or I tell you, the worst offender are people that drink wine and things such as that. Because they'll say, oh, well, you know, it's okay to drink wine. They did in the Bible, and it's okay for me to drink. And, you know, you got to get that stuff somewhere. You got to go to a store. That's what a lot of people do. And then there's some that have a weak conscience, like he referred to, in verse number 7, and they'll send somebody else to the store to get it. Well, no. If you're fully convinced that it's okay, then you have the guts enough to go out and get it yourself. But you see, there's an issue with a weak conscience there that ought to tell them something. Well, anyways, we do have to worry about putting a stumbling block before others. And that means I've got to defer and not do whatever I'm doing, because I don't want to put a stumbling block and be responsible to weaken somebody's faith. I'm here to what did we just talk about? To be an edifice, to edify people. That's what our job is as Christians, to edify each other, not put a stumbling block. Brother Carlos says, like when the Philistines put the Ark of the Covenant with the statue of Dagon in, by the next morning, the statue of Dagon was destroyed. The denominations always mentioned that there was a battle that happened that night, but there was no battle when there's only one God. God destroyed the statue, end of it. There's also another time where they had golden emeralds. That's a comical thing. People say that the Bible's not funny, that the Bible's boring. That's hemorrhoids, by the way, that God gave them because of the fact that they took the Ark of the Covenant.
So anyways, there's a lot of funny stuff about that, but we can't be a stumbling block. Verse number 10, for if any man see thee, which has knowledge, sit at meat in the idol's temple. And see, this is really the crux of the matter. They didn't have nice little restaurants like we have today where you can go in and kind of hide in private. Obviously, just like I mentioned, and that's why I went through this probably graphic detail about killing the chicken there in India. If you go to eat something, some type of meat, then you've got to go to the temple, the idol's temple, because that's where they're killing the animals and sacrificing them, and then turning around and selling that in order to raise money for the temple. Now, the Apostle Paul is beyond that because he had to eat. He was a traveling nomad as an apostle and a preacher of the gospel. Yes, there were people there that took care of him, but once in a while, you got to go out to eat, and there wasn't, you know, Burger King, and there wasn't Olive Garden, and there wasn't all of these nice restaurants. If you wanted something to eat, you had to go to the temple of the idol to get it. Now, maybe that puts it in a little bit more perspective. It's not just eating the meat. It's where you eat the meat. I told you the reference the other day. I told you that unfortunately there's a new trend on a lot of restaurants. They want you to know that they serve alcohol, and so they'll say like such and such restaurant, and under little letters will say bar and grill. In other words, you can go get your drink, but you can also get you some nice grilled food as well. Somebody told me that one. This is when the, of course, we've had bars and grills a lot, but there was a little bit of a stigma attached to that. But when this kind of first came out, everybody's naming themselves a bar and grill. And a member of the church told me that they went to eat at a bar and grill. I liked how to come apart. I'm like, what? How in the world could you go? Well, now, you know, there's some places if you're going to eat, that's where you're going to eat, at a bar and grill. Well, similarly, if any man see thee, which has knowledge, you have knowledge, you understand that there's only one God. It doesn't matter this meat that I'm about to eat. It doesn't matter that it's been sacrificed. It's okay. But he sees you sit at meat in the idol's temple. Shall not the conscience of him which is weak be emboldened to eat those things which are offered to idols? Well, that's okay, isn't it? Because you're sitting there, but you see, you're talking about different levels, not necessarily of faith, but then again, it is. You've got one that has complete knowledge. You have one that doesn't, and they're going to say, well, if Brother Paul's eating there, then why can't I eat there? And then he's going to go there. But there's a difference in the two between one having knowledge and one not having knowledge, you see. And through thy knowledge, because of what this weaker vessel, this weaker person has seen, shall the weak brother perish for whom Christ died? Well, why is that? But when ye sin so against the brethren, well, now the Apostle Paul's calling your liberty a sin. Why? Because it's a stumbling block. I do have to consider the other person. Just because I have all knowledge and I think everything is okay for me, the Apostle Paul was the same way. But you can't risk offending a fellow brother, because it's like the snowball effect. And for those of you that don't have snow, you know, you can take a small snowball like this, and if you're on a hill, you can take it and just kind of roll it, and then you let it roll down. Well, that snowball is going to have attached to it more snow. And the longer it rolls, the bigger that it's going to get. It's called the snowball effect.
And for a weak-minded Christian, that doesn't mean they're a bad Christian. It just means they don't have the